0: and the feces and stuff. It's really, really gross. So we'll just say that and try to move on because this next story involves food. All right. Well, hopefully you've already eaten for the night. But this was a story that Lizzie Radabali put together as, you know, these food challenges in the era of social media are really exploding. It's a bid to go viral on social media, have people want to shoot videos at your establishment, kind of some guerrilla marketing, if you will. Hey, can you come and eat this slice of pizza that's the size of your chest? Can you eat that burger that's the size of your head? You know, that kind of thing. And here's Lizzie's report.
1: Like the giant four pancake challenge at Nappy's in Wisconsin.
2: You have 18 minutes. You get that for free. You get a trophy and your picture on the wall and bragging rights.
1: That was the owner speaking with Fox 5. Around 400 people have tried the challenge and only 40 have their pictures up.
3: Everyone starts off saying, oh, I can do it, I can do it. Then we present them and they go, oh gosh. You see the immediate look of defeat.
1: Owners say the challenges are a fun experience and also helps put small businesses on the map. I'm Liz Radabali for 77 WABC News.
0: And of course, the report that the longer report that she'd put together from earlier in the day had some reaction from people that had tried some of these food challenges, including this guy.
4: It was definitely overwhelming for me. I broke a sweat. I got heartburn. I'm all banged up.
0: He's all banged up. That's funny. Well, the CEO of Airlines for America suggests that airline ticket prices will increase as jet fuel costs rise. The airline industry is so subject to price shocks within oil and how that then connects to jet fuel. The CEO of the company and former New Hampshire Governor Chris Sununu, who's a regular guest here on 77 WABC, teased that prediction during an interview with News Nation, explaining it comes up fast, it goes down slowly because it's a supply chain issue. And he's talking about the price of oil. From the Weather Center, a chance of showers overnight, partly cloudy otherwise, a low near 49. And then tomorrow for your Friday, a breeze, but it'll be sunny, a high near 65. I'm James Flippin, Roger Stone, and the Stone Zone next.
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0: Department. Ms. Oyer should know that by law, you do not have to apply for a pardon with the Department of Justice, and that the President of the United States has that unilateral right. So we're calling out Democrat hypocrisy today on the Stone Zone. I'm Roger Stone. Don't go away. We'll be right back.
1: This is the Stone Zone with Roger Stone.
2: He likes politics and he's a professional at the highest level. Roger Stone. Who is Roger?
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7: 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A study out of Brazil shows women with breast cancer greatly benefit from vitamin D. The research involved women who were about to undertake chemotherapy treatment. One group got a daily dose of vitamin D, and after 6 months, 43% of those women saw their cancer completely disappear, compared to just 24% of the women who didn't get the vitamin D.
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1: If you missed Joe Concha, here is what you missed.
16: When J.B. Pritzker, governor of Illinois, compared the Trump administration to the Nazi Party, what context are we looking for there? When Tim Walz, the governor of Minnesota, Kamala Harris's handpicked vice presidential number 2 on her ticket, said that every day he wakes up hoping to see news that Trump is dead. How else should I interpret that exactly? When Hassan Piker says that somebody has to do it in terms of assassinating Trump because it would be for the betterment of the country. Again, there is no ambiguity, all right? This isn't clear as mud kind of moment. They want him dead. They have said this as much, or they'll say things to present him as a pedophile rapist, for example. Mark Ruffalo, the actor, calls him that all the time. Or as a Nazi, and then basically, if you're crazy enough, then you think, if I had the chance to take out baby Hitler, would I do it to save the country? Yeah, there are enough people out there that will interpret these things that way. Meanwhile, there are some people that don't think that this third assassination attempt, or even the first two, were real. They're actually staged. This is Joy Reid. And you say, Joy Reid, she's a crackpot. She's a crackpot that earned very, very good money on MSNBC.

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1: 9 o'clock, and we have Lisa Ritchie with the news, and a lot going on near Iran, or on Iran, I should say. Lisa, go ahead.
2: In Iran, U.S. forces intercepted unprovoked Iranian attacks today and responded with self-defense strikes as U.S. Navy-guided missile destroyers were traveling the Strait of Hormuz to the Gulf of Oman. President Trump did not rule out more attacks on Iran as he spoke with reporters.
3: If they misbehave, if they do something bad, but right now, we'll see. But it's a possibility that could happen, certainly.
2: The three ships that were targeted were the USS Rafael Peralta, the Truxtun, and the Mason, but no United States assets were struck.
1: And the U.S. has since attacked military sites in Iran in retaliation to these unprovoked Iranian attacks. This is according to New York Times. This ceasefire has not been much of a ceasefire, at least in the Strait of Hormuz. The bottom line is that the Iranians don't seem to want to play ball as far as signing any sort of peace deal. As a result, we saw the Dow Jones go down today, NASDAQ, S&P. It depends on who we're talking to at this point. We talked about this 100 times there, Lisa, as far as, is it the Republican Guard, which appears to be the case, which militarily they want to keep fighting, or the political aspect of the Iranians, where they seem to want to make a deal, but no one seems to be in control right now. The bottom line is that in the end, the U.S. military may have to strike hard and strike fast as far as ending this war, because obviously any sort of ceasefire, any sort of agreement doesn't appear to be in the cards right now.
2: The U.S. struck the largest Iranian island in the Persian Gulf. It's home to about 150,000 people, and it also houses a water desalination plant. And apparently the Trump administration's plan to have the U.S. Navy escort cargo ships through the strait could start back up. President Trump said that he originally suspended Project Freedom at the request of Pakistan. That was to help the ball move forward on peace talks. Now, who knows where that's going to go? But today, there were reports that it was put on hold after Saudi Arabia suspended the U.S. military from using its bases in airspace. So this is where we are.
1: And that's a big deal, because the Saudis have been on board with the U.S. For 9 weeks since this conflict began, and the fact that they will not allow the U.S. to use their bases. Now, I'm not sure how much we have to depend on Saudi bases at this point. It seems to be pretty much a maritime mission as far as the U.S. military is concerned. But in the end, this is not going to end as easily, I think, as the Trump administration wanted. And from a political perspective, we're looking now as here we are, May 7th. If this thing extends into the summer and then obviously into the fall, I think the Iranians know that the longer they extend this, the more it hurts the Trump administration, Republicans in the midterms, and therefore just survive and don't win, but elongate this war. And this could be something that could play to their advantage.
2: Well, and that's the whole thing. You know, this memorandum of understanding is still on the table from the Trump administration. That would see Iran ease its grip on the Strait of Hormuz, and the U.S. would be gradually lifting the naval blockade. And it would take like about a 30-day period, according to the statement. But officials underscore that nothing's been formally agreed to at this point. So, again, we still need to resolve some issues.
1: As clear as mud, Lisa. As clear as mud.
2: Yep. And locally, Mayor Mamdani's reacting to Governor Hochul's announcement that a general agreement's been reached on the New York State budget. But it could all be a fantasy in Mamdani's mind, because he thinks when the ink is dry, New York City's multi-billion dollar deficit could approach zero. That's some crazy math.
1: Right. And where does the money come from? Once again, I mean, that's the big question. Margaret Thatcher, who once said that the problem with socialism is that eventually you run out of everybody else's money. You could have this budget, but who's paying for that money ultimately? $268 billion New York is proposing. Somebody has to pay for that. It just isn't created. It could be from taxpayers. No, it will be from taxpayers, and not just billionaires and millionaires, but the middle class and everybody else. So let's see the fine print on this one. But I have a feeling that this is something that's going to hurt all New Yorkers, because that kind of money does not exist unless everybody pitches in.
2: Well, an Assembly Speaker, Carl Heastie, said today that Hochul jumped the gun. He says that he's sending his members home today and there's no deal. adding that budgets are supposed to be about money and not policy.
1: Nothing to add.
2: That sums it up, right? That's it.
1: Yeah,
2: thank you, Carl
1: Hasty.
2: Mamdani was asked about the failure of his proposal to hike taxes on the rich and to make it into the state budget. But right away, he said that it's a core tax on the wealthiest of New Yorkers, and he also wants to put forth the New York City budget on Tuesday.
1: Pierre de Terre is completely and totally intentional as far as you're going to tax people that want to open businesses in New York, like Ken Griffin, who is the Citadel CEO, who moved his business out of Chicago to Miami because taxes were high and crime was high. And then when Mamdani went in front of his penthouse and said, I'm going to tax you too, Ken Griffin. Now Ken Griffin has been very, very vocal on multiple days on national television saying that between New York and Miami, we'll go to Miami every time. We are talking hundreds of millions of dollars in tax revenue. Mamdani is walking into a train wreck right now as far as not having the revenues to pay for all the free stuff that he has promised.
2: And the Joe Concha Show continues. I'm Lisa Ritchie on 77 WABC.
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1: Okay.

0: absolutely has juice with Republican voters. You saw it in Indiana, and I think that you'll see it down the line as well if any Republicans try and go against the President of the United States, who is still very much beloved by Republican voters nationwide.
1: Outside of the anti-Trump podcast universe, Donald Trump is as strong as he has ever been. It's clear. Iran war, Almost every Republican that voted for him agrees with it. They agree with the border being shut down. They agree with drill, baby, drill. He is coming with every possible promise as far as fulfilling them. When he ran, they're coming true. So this whole myth from those on the right of all places who have fringe podcasts saying that he is losing support, no. Not even close. Not even a question. Anyway, this is Joe Concha. This is Concha at Night. Back with so much more in just a moment.
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1: Thanks for tuning in, everybody. The great Val Kilmer. Kilmer plays Jim Morrison. And when I say it's the best portrayal of any artist in cinematic history, I don't even think it's close. I think Joaquin Phoenix as Johnny Cash was very good. And this Michael Jackson film, which I have not seen yet, I heard that's very good as well, but I can't comment on that since I haven't seen it. And then obviously the other one I'm thinking of is Queen and Freddie Mercury, but he's a good actor and he was excellent as Mercury, but not like Val Kilmer is Jim Morrison. He's more Jim Morrison than Jim Morrison was. I mean, it's just, and he looks just like him, too. I mean, just perfect casting. I believe that was 1991 that came out. Meg Ryan in that movie as well. And I don't think Kilmer was nominated for anything or didn't win anything major, which is just, again, the Oscars sometimes gets it very right and sometimes very, very wrong. And that is what happened with Val Kilmer as Jim Morrison. Anyway, enough about the Doors. Let's move on to Hakeem Jeffries. It's unbelievable that this guy said, again, he's the leader of Democrats in the House of Representatives. All right, so it's not just some no-name congressman from somewhere. He probably

0: will be Speaker of the House after the midterm elections. I think Democrats will take it back. I don't think it's going to be a blue wave, but they only need to win, like, you know, flip four seats. Not hard. History says they should be able to do it. But anyway, Hakeem Jeffries. Last week, he said that Democrats have to engage in maximum warfare against Trump and his administration. Maximum warfare. Intentional, using those sort of words, right? When asked about this, Hakeem Jeffries, by a reporter saying, hey, don't you think it's time to tone things down? Do you regret the things that you said specifically around maximum warfare? And nope, Hakeem just went right through that red light, and he's embracing it with a bear hug.
1: As it relates to anything that has been said, certainly as it relates to the comment related to maximum warfare everywhere, all the time, in connection with the redistricting battle that Republicans launched. I stand by it. You can continue to criticize me for it. I don't give a damn about your criticism.
0: I don't give a damn about your criticism. Republicans started redistricting. That's weird. Because in California, they've been doing it for years. New York as well. Illinois, you ever see that map sometime?
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2: 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Here's Joe Concha.
0: And welcome back, everybody. So, Mark Wayne Mullen, he is the current DHS secretary, is warning Kathy Hochul and Zahra Mamdani. Well, if you're going to oppose me in terms of ICE doing their jobs, or NICE, right now it's NICE, apparently, President Trump going forward with the National Immigration and Customs Enforcement, therefore the acronym would be NICE, which would be very, very interesting for Democrats to try to spin as evil people that are just acting as, you know, basically the Third Reich, Gestapo, you know, Nazi kind of thing. Now, when they're NICE, how do you do that? But anyway, the point is that here we have Mark Wayne Mullen, who is as serious as a heart attack, saying we're going into New York, regardless of what you say, Hochul and Mamdani, to get the worst of the worst out of here. In other words, criminals that are hurting your citizens that you were sworn to protect. Cut number 14, go.
4: Every single day. We have a great relationship. I couldn't do this job without him. He's somebody I lean on every single day. We're not going into New York like another Minneapolis, but what we're going to do is we're going to go in there and we're going to go after the felons, the known felons. We're going to be serving judicial warrants. We're going to be using administrative warrants in some cases. But there's a lot of known criminals that are harboring themselves in New York. And the governor knows this. The mayor knows this. The city officials there know this. They know these warrants because we've asked for their assistance in helping them pick up these individuals. They have flat out told us no. So President Trump has made it very clear. We're going to restore law and order in everybody's city and everybody's states and and everybody's community that we can. So we're going in there to get the worst of the worst out of New York, regardless what the governor says or not.
0: I can't believe we're even at a point where this is one versus the other debate. It's very simple. You come into this country illegally, which Bill Clinton, whether we're talking about Chuck Schumer, Barack Obama, you come in here illegally. And then you commit crimes on top of that. Why is this even like a thing? You are deported when you do that. Actually, when you come to the country illegally, you are deported. This is very simple. And Democrats now are trying to protect these people, murderers, rapists, sex traffickers, child molesters, from ICE, because I think they think it's politically, you know, expedient to do so. Again, I think that the midterms are not a sure slam dunk for Democrats because they promote and embrace this stuff. And it's a whole bowl of wrong. Anyway, this is Joe Concha. This is Concha at Night. Back with so much more in just a moment.
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7: So this is all wrong. How do you demand the officers be fired and we haven't seen part one of the tape? We've only seen the highly salacious material in the tape. We haven't seen what actually provoked this. This is why I will not call for these officers to be fired. They are due process. And by the way, Mamdani, when you get rid of all the cops, who's going to protect us? You? Are you going to do the job? No, you're busy pandering every chance you get. You know, mayors do politics, but you take it to an extreme, Mamdani. The Detective Endowments Association, they want a law where you have to stay 25 feet away from police operations. You can't drive a vehicle towards an ICE officer and then go, oh, I'm a victim. I'm sorry the woman lost her life. The man, you can't interfere while they're getting physical. And you can't interfere and then it's the end of the world because it didn't work out. I mean, it's tragic, but we can't have two sets of rules. So Mamdani is such bad news, such bad luck. He embraces Mr. Met, Mrs. Met. The team hasn't won since. The New York Mets. Mamdani goes to the team and Mr. Met, you know, the guy with the baseball head, Mrs. Met, the baseball head, they haven't won since. Thank you, Mamdani. Oh, but you're a pretty boy and, you know, you're so popular and the masses love you. Not the baseball teams. Bad news bears. Mamdani.
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8: Negotiations are back underway between the Long Island Railroad and unions representing engineers in an effort to avoid a strike later this month. If no deal is reached, LIRR trains could come to a halt May 16th, impacting 300,000 daily riders. The two sides are trying to come to an agreement on a pay increase. The MTA has contingency plans in place in the event of a strike, and that involves shuttle buses to certain subway stations. In Brookhaven, South Country School District Superintendent Antonio Santana is stepping down. The South Country School Board unanimously accepted Santana's letter of resignation at a school board meeting on Wednesday night. The district's been under scrutiny since major financial issues have come to light, as officials are calling for a criminal investigation. Meanwhile, Jacqueline O'Hagan named acting superintendent of schools. Nassau County health officials are confirming its first case of measles since 2024.
9: The health department says an unvaxxed 5-year-old contracted the highly contagious disease. The county health commissioner is working to make sure they stop the spread and contact anyone who may have been exposed. Chief of Infectious Diseases at Northwell Health, Dr. Bruce Farber, tells ABC 7 there is one way to keep you and your kids safe, and that's getting your shots.
10: It's as contagious as any disease known to man, and it's so sad for people who practice medicine and do this to see measles come roaring back as a result of poor vaccination rates and misinformation about those vaccines.
9: 80% of New Yorkers are vaccinated, yet the CDC says 95% of the population needs the shot for herd immunity. I'm Liz Radabali for 77 WABC News.
8: 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I'm James Flippin.
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0: And welcome back, everybody. So, who or what is a woman? It's a very good question, right? Because actually, it's not a good question. It's quite easy, right? There are women and men, and those are the only two genders that we have at this point, as far as we know, unless there's aliens on this earth. But the point is, Ted Cruz, who, you know, not like Goodfellas, like, you're a funny guy. You're funny. Not clown funny. Talking like Pesci at this point, berating Henry Hill. But I think this is very funny because, again, Democrats, not all, but many, continue to insist that there may be more than two genders. And the great joke from the Al Smith dinner in 2024 when Donald Trump was running for president was, you know, Democrats keep telling me that there are more than two genders. And then I didn't believe them until I met Tim Walz. And you're like, yeah, maybe there are more than two genders because Tim Walz, you know, jazz hands and quite feminine. Anyway, the point is, here is Ted Cruz in cut number three. And this is actually genius. Go.
12: It wasn't too long ago when people knew the answer to what is a woman. That didn't used to be a trick question. Like for thousands and thousands of years, you could come up to a caveman and say, excuse me, sir, do you know what a woman is? The answer would be, yep, sure do, sure do. There's one right there. Uh-huh, yeah, that's a woman. And every time a Democrat claims they don't know, they're lying. All right, I'm going to prove to you right now that Joe Biden knows what a woman is. Okay, I have been in the Senate 14 years. In the entire time I've been in the Senate, never once has Joe Biden come up and sniff Chuck Schumer's hair.
0: Oh.
12: He knows. You know? And you know what? I am even more certain Bill Clinton knows what a woman is. No doubt whatsoever he knows.
0: It's true. You know, Biden sniffed a lot of hair of a lot of very, very young girls, which, again, if Trump did that, could you imagine the media reaction to something like that? It's insane. There was a debate last night in California, and Spencer Bratt, who I just wrote about today, reality TV star, is now running for mayor of Los Angeles. And he put out this ad about a week or two ago where he is in front of his trailer home. Spencer Bratt, right? Fairly, you know, he's doing okay. Doesn't have to do his own laundry, so to speak, but big problem. His house in the Palisades burnt to the ground. His parents' house, who he could stay at, I guess, right, relatives, burnt to the ground. 17,000 homes in the Palisades burnt to the ground. And yet, very few have been rebuilt. So now Spencer Bratt puts out an ad in front of his trailer home saying, okay, here's where I live. And then the video pivots to him in front of Karen Bass's home, who's the mayor of Los Angeles right now at 25% approval, showing that, oh boy, that's pretty opulent. And then there's another city councilwoman who's running, who owns a million, might as well be billion. It looks very, very, very expensive. Her house as well, and saying, okay, they are not touched by this. You are. And this thing went viral to the point where 14 million people at last check have viewed this video. CNN, on a nightly basis, gets 500,000 people watching their network. So when you reach 14 million by social media, suddenly getting on CNN isn't very important. So then Bratt is at this debate last night, and he smokes everybody. In terms of Karen Bass, the other city councilwoman, NBC Los Angeles does a poll after. Who won this debate? Pratt gets 87% of the vote. 87. Bass gets 8%. The councilwoman gets 5%. 87%. And you're going to hear why in cut number four, go.
11: say Councilwoman Robin acts like she doesn't have any authority with this homelessness. She was the third most powerful person in city council. She runs the homeless housing thing. She acts like this is just Mayor Bass. First off, inside safe, I like to say inside safe makes all of us outside unsafe. The reality is, no matter how many beds you give these people, they are on super meth. They are on fentanyl. The DEA statistic says 93% of this is a drug addiction problem. Nithya, Councilwoman Robin's plan for treatment first, I will go below the Harbor Freeway tomorrow with her, and we can find some of these people she's going to offer treatment for. She's going to get stabbed in the neck. These people do not want a bed. They want fentanyl or super meth. These ideas cost us over $400 million to house 3,000 people for $400 million. This is an absolute failure for both of them. They're a team.
0: So Republicans should absolutely take note. This is how you debate. No apology. Be prepared. Have the stats. And right back in their face. That's it. Let's do more, shall we? Here's Spencer Bratt on whether non-citizens should vote. Now, here's the best part. All right. It's a yes or no question from the moderator. Should people who are not citizens in this country vote? Bratt has a one-word answer because it's a yes or no question. The other two candidates, not so much. Word salad, cut number five, go.
13: This is a yes or no question, an answer. So there's an LA council member. He wants voters to decide. He is saying that non-citizens, should they be allowed to vote in local elections? Is this a yes or no, Mr. Pratt?
11: No.
13: Mayor Bass?
14: It depends. It's not a yes or no.
13: Oh. Depends on what?
14: Well, first depends. Of all, when you say non-citizens, it doesn't mean they're here illegal. It doesn't mean they're undocumented. They could have green cards. They could be here perfectly legal. And there's a lot of states and cities that do that on very, very local elections. We have to see what the councilman is proposing.
13: Councilmember Bremen.
15: Yeah, I would say, again, it does depend. In other places, school boards have non-citizens.
13: Yes or no?
0: Yes or no?
13: I have a question for you. You told NBC News.
0: Yes or no? Well, it depends. No, it doesn't depend. Either you are a citizen of this country or not. It's that simple. Oh, my goodness gracious. So here's how this works. In Los Angeles, it's just like the California governor's election, where there is a primary, and then you have two candidates that could advance. Everybody else does not. So we could have a situation where Karen Bass, who's the current incumbent mayor, she ends up moving on. But I have a feeling that Spencer Bratt will also move on. Then it's one-on-one. Karen Bass is at 25% approval in the most blue city outside of San Francisco and Minneapolis, I guess New York. When only one in four support you, well, there's an opportunity there. And this guy, Bratt, as you've heard, is very, very effective, very, very definitive. And by the way, it's not like yay Trump. And I don't mean that as a bad thing. But in Los Angeles, you don't want to be like, okay, you don't want to invite anti-Trump sentiment. He's just making common sense arguments like he does here. And this is really funny because Spencer Bratt calls Karen Bass a liar for, you know, lying. And then the moderator, because it's Los Angeles and it's the media in California, reprimands Pratt for actually calling her a liar. When, why can't you do that again? Anyway, cut 15, go.
11: As mayor, I'm going to add 20 dip sites all around the communities connecting to pools. So God forbid the water system goes down again, these dip sites that will be connected to individuals' pools will fill up for the helicopters to have water.
16: Mayor Bass, do you have a response to that?
14: Yeah, absolutely. He's saying several things that are completely inaccurate. First of all, there was one reservoir that was out of commission. He is correct. A million years ago, it was for wildfires, but over the last 30, 40 years, it's been for drinking water. He talked about the winds. That is just completely completely inaccurate. If that were accurate, then the planes would have been able to fly. And so the winds reached close to 100 miles an hour, and the planes were unable to fly. So if there were reservoirs, if that reservoir had been open, it would not have worked. We had two other reservoirs totaling $8 billion that were available.
0: Oh,
14: but
0: please.
14: Could not fly.
11: Yes, she mentioned me. So this is, she's an incredible liar. Everyone on their phones, Google it. 40 yeah. weather stations in the Pacific Palisades. It never went above 40 miles per hour. She is referencing the Altadena fire.
16: I have to interrupt you for a minute. I have to interrupt you.
0: What?
16: No name calling,
11: she
16: please.
11: She just lied, though.
16: Yeah, but no name calling. We
11: she called me
16: check.
11: A liar.
0: That's not name calling. She literally lied about that. You can Google it. He was accurate, Spencer Pratt. And yet here we are, the moderator. You can't call somebody a liar during a debate. That's not name calling. That actually is accurate. Anyway, this is Joe Concha. This is Concha at Night. We wrap this puppy up in just a moment.
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0: In this 25th anniversary year of September 11th, the Tunnel to Towers Foundation continues to honor America's heroes. 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
18: 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The CDC has issued a warning about cases of possibly drug-resistant salmonella. According to an update from the agency, 34 people across 13 states have the same strain of salmonella that may be resistant to antibiotics. 13 of those who fell ill did require hospitalization. Backyard poultry may be the link.
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23: Well, this is Greg Kelly. This Mother's Day, I celebrate my mom and my wife, who's a mother too. And all the mothers out there, you do so many amazing things every day. Mom, I love you. And honey, I love you. Oh boy, my mom. I'll get emotional if I go into too much detail, but mom, I can't imagine this world without you.
0: This is Joe Concha. This Mother's Day, I celebrate my mom, Naomi Bonnie Concha, and all the mothers who do so many amazing things every day. I love you, Mom, and I miss you.
22: This Mother's Day, celebrate love, strength and everything she is, because she deserves it.
24: If you missed Sid and Friends in the Morning, here's what you missed.
25: That's a big story, but the big story here again, I just mentioned Mom Donnie, is what happened here a couple of days ago. Well, let me read this to you, okay, Norman Lewis? This is the title of a column in today's AM New York. You familiar with that, guys?
26: Yes.
25: Is that the one they give out on the subway? Right?
26: I don't think they actually have a physical paper anymore.
25: They used to, though.
26: They did, yeah.
25: I got to tell you, I think that when I first got to New York, we're talking about 10 years ago, I think I wrote sports for AM New York.
26: You did.
25: I did,
26: remember
25: right?
26: that, yeah.
25: The very back of AM New York, there's a local sports column, and I think I wrote it for about 6 months. And then they had a guy that used to work at WFAN named John Yastrzemski.
27: I remember that.
25: JJ, he wrote it.
27: Yeah.
25: But now JJ writes the sports. You ready for this? In the Wave. In Rockaway.
26: Wow.
25: I don't even know if AM New York even has sports anymore. But here is the title of the column. It reads like this. Mom Donnie's First 100 Days. Mom Donnie's First 100 Days. Mayor Speaker Menin unite to open long delayed child care center as property tax dispute loom. And there's a picture And I guess they're at a child care center. Maybe not. Maybe they're at City Hall. I don't know. I see a bunch of placards here that read child care for all, apply to 3K, 8 pre-K, path to 2K. And it's Mamdani smiling at Julie Menn in the speaker while she's talking.
26: Okay.
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3: And everybody, we are getting ready for the big show, the Rita Cosby Show. There's a lot of news happening, and there's a bit of activity at the Strait of Hormuz yet again. So what's going on? Well, let's go to our great Lisa Ritchie for the latest. Lisa, what's going on here?
4: Well, you know, we're supposed to be in the middle of negotiating a ceasefire and an end to all of this, but U.S. forces today intercepted unprovoked Iranian attacks and responded with self-defense strikes. As we should, U.S. Navy-guided missile destroyers were traveling the Strait of Hormuz to the Gulf of Oman when they were fired upon. And Iran launched these attacks on the USS Rafael Peralta, the Truxtun, and the Mason. But no United assets were struck. So that's the good news of this.
3: Yeah. And in fact, it's funny because President Trump, in sort of classic style, calls the whole thing a love tap. That's one of the words, which is very funny. So he takes it sort of like it was a bunch of gnats that essentially came after these three destroyer ships, the U.S. ones. Now, remember, they're, of course, they're near the Strait of Hormuz and in the Strait of Hormuz to make sure that the blockade is in force. And of course, you know, Operation Freedom, all of that has been sort of on hold because it was back, then it's forth. Needless to say, the U.S. is really controlling the strait, no matter what Iran says. But so you could see there's still this sort of a little bit of back and forth. And that's why President Trump has really minimized what happened. But it is an interesting activity because what happened was apparently Iranian drones, several very small boats, and also missiles came upon these three U.S. destroyers, obviously trying to make some sort of activity or trying to provoke them. The U.S. apparently no damages, not only to the ships and also no injuries, too. They're also saying to anybody aboard the ships. And then what the U.S. did was they said, OK, well, we're going to go after the targets that you launched from. So they literally hit the targets that they essentially say where the missiles came from, where the boats took off from, where the drones were. So it was a message to say, we know exactly where you are coming from. Not only do we know they're Iranian, obviously, we know exactly the ports, we know the locations. This is sort of payback for those activities. Now, you can see that Iran is also trying to bait the U.S. It's an interesting sort of back and forth, too, because it also went after a UAE facility that was based inside Iran. So there's some interesting sort of dynamics happening in the middle of all of this. And also, they're trying to kind of provoke, obviously, the United States by these attacks on UAE in general that they've been doing their neighbor. They're trying to provoke other parts of the Mideast to get engaged and to step up and do certain things. At this point, I think U.S. is very measured in their response. They say this is not an offensive action on our part. This is a defensive action. And they've already made it very clear to the Iranians that if you go after anything tied to us, we will respond as a defensive measure. And it just shows that we still have control. And President Trump saying, oh, there was just a couple little small little boats. It was just a couple of little drones. This was essentially child's play. And the big thing, Lisa, is what's going to happen now? Because President Trump says he's waiting to hear back from Iran. Will Iran come back with the right response? Will they accept the terms? And then there's a lot of these layers to this, Lisa, and I'm going to be talking about this on the show. We talked earlier today on Katz and Cosby with General Jack Keane. He is with the Institute for the Study of War, retired four-star, great guy, somebody who has a great sense of war strategies. And he, on no uncertain terms, came out and said, you know what? We have to finish the military job. He actually was very frustrated that there's been a little bit of this back and forth with Project Freedom and saying, you know, okay, we have the strait closed. We don't have it closed. We're guiding ships through. We don't. He said the only thing, and it's a great quote, Lisa, I'm thinking about it so much here. He said, you know, the only thing that Iran should be negotiating is how they're going to surrender and completely surrender. And he said, anything short of that, there's nothing to discuss. And this is a guy who talks to the White House, talks to the president. So it's an interesting thing. He said there are still 20% of the targets that have yet to be hit. in Iran that were supposed to be hit in this sort of first leg and that we paused. Remember, we did the ceasefire. We said, okay, we're going to look at negotiations. We're going to talk. We're going to see where it goes. But he said, it's time to finish that other 20%. And we need to pound them into submission. Finish the military job. Get them pummeled. Get them totally humiliated. Any other regime would have surrendered, but these guys are zealots. They're fanatics. There's still some key targets we can hit. Finish the job. Don't stop, Mr. President, is his message. Finish it, and then hopefully they will say, here is our unconditional surrender, and how can we do this in the most effective way for the world, for world peace. So it's an interesting thing, because I'm sure the president's getting different advisors saying different things. Some of them are probably saying, look, the midterms are coming up. President Trump has already said he did not do this for politics in any shape or form. He did it for world peace. And I'd say he's going to go down as one of the most courageous in history. Already, he has been so brave by doing this. Who knows? He may be listening to General Jack Keane, and he may hit the other 20%.
4: And to your point, fallout from the war in Iran is playing a role in the midterm elections, as you mentioned, particularly when it comes to the economy. Data is now showing that credit card spending in America is through the roof. We'll have more on this topic coming up when the Rita Cosby Show continues. I'm Lisa Ritchie on 77 WABC.
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5: 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But again, it's just so disturbing that we had somebody running a major intelligence organization who clearly could not think objectively. And then, by the way, if anybody believes that he stumbled upon just these seashells on an empty beach that spelled this out and that he didn't do it, I could say this as an opinion person. 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
2: 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Feisty, fearless, and fair. She's an Emmy-winning journalist from the White House to war zones, telling all sides of the story. This is the Rita Cosby Show

0: without calling her. 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
1: This Mother's Day, celebrate love, strength, and everything she is, because she deserves it. If you missed Greg Kelly, here's what you missed.
2: People forget, but Andrew Cuomo was so hot in 2019, right? He was the guy that they started talking about him for president, not Biden. When I say they, I mean Cuomo and his people. They were doing the talking. They were talking that up. And word got back to Joe. And Joe hated that. And he said, well, he said it once before, never F with a Biden. Never F-U-C blank with a Biden. And if you do, you're in trouble. And that brings me back to my friend Bill Stevenson, still in jail, still sitting in prison, still no indictment, still no autopsy. Bill Stevenson was married to Jill Biden in 1969 to about 1973. Jill Biden, yeah, the First Lady of the United States. And Joe, I believe, is the reason why my friend Bill is in jail right now. I really do. Bill Stevenson moved on with his life, even though his heart was broken by Jill, who had an affair with Joe. That's true. We know what happened. They were fooling around behind Bill's back. But Bill is very cool. He said, look, people make mistakes. I honestly don't hold that against him. You know, am I happy about it? No. But I found my wife, Linda, and everything is great. He said, people make mistakes, moral failings. It's part of life. It's one of the reasons why I liked him so much. When he came forward to tell that story about how Bill cheated on his, was Joe cheating? Joe was single, or we think he was single. He wasn't married, but he was fooling around with a married woman. It is adultery, but is that cheating? Was Joe cheating? Probably not. Well, cheating God or something. Yeah, it was not good. And they get caught in the affair. Bill kicks Jill out of the house. The divorce is going fine. Bill realizes as a husband, he's going to lose some assets. And he's going to court and he's going to sign a deal that, well, is very good to Jill. He's going to give up a lot. But then Joe gets wind of all this and says, no, the deal is off. You deserve a piece of that Stone Balloon. Stone Balloon being a big saloon in downtown Wilmington that made a lot of money. And Joe wanted that money for himself. Joe wanted some of that money. Constant passive income. So they blow up the case. New lawyers. It drags on for another year and a half. And they're back in court, and guess what happens? Bill wound up doing better than he did the first time around.
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1: And coming up on the Rita Cosby Show, wait till you hear what Katie Porter, get out of my shot, Katie Porter. Remember what she said to her assistant. Wait till you hear what she said in the recent debate. She said the quiet part out loud. And also, I'm a big Star Wars fan, but Mark Hamill now goes into the Hall of Shame. He literally put an image of Donald Trump showing that he's dead in the coffin. And now he's getting even Star Wars fans saying, Luke Skywalker who?
2: The Marine Toys for Tots foster care program is bringing hope to children who need it most. Every 2 minutes, a child enters foster care, often with only a small bag of belongings. More than 400,000 children face trauma and uncertainty, many before age 8. This May, during Foster Care Awareness Month, Toys for Tots is creating Room for Joy. 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Donate now and change a child's life.
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3: Extra. Power napping is considered a talent in South Korea, where the 2026 Hangang Nap Competition took place in Seoul. Some 170 people participated in the contest, which measured how well people could stay asleep through distractions. The nappers got some shut-eye in a public park, interrupted by, among other things, mosquito sounds. I'm James Flippin, and this is the Worldwide News Network.
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1: So let's get this straight. This judge first ordered his release from a detention center in Pennsylvania so he could roam around freely, and now is saying that ICE cannot re-detain him. What is going on with these activist judges? It comes after one earlier this week, another one, saying that the National Guard should not be under the authority of the federal government in California, that it should be under the authority of Gavin Newsom. These are rogue judges. They have clearly activist agendas. And for the judge to come out and say that Kilmar Abrego Garcia cannot be re-detained, even if it's right there in your face, too bad. We are going to block you tooth and nail.
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6: The NCAA is placing Long Island University on probation for 3 years after an investigation revealed violations. The National Collegiate Athletic Association found LIU allowed more than 1,000 student athletes to practice and play while academically ineligible. The investigation found the school improperly certified hundreds of student athletes across 30 sports between 2020 and 2024. According to the NCAA, the violations occurred mainly after the 2020-2021 merger between LIU Brooklyn and LIU Post, as that move put one university staff member in charge of eligibility for 35 different sports. In this era of social media, restaurants need something to help them stand apart from the crowd. So-called food challenges are one of those things, and they're becoming more common at eateries on Long Island.
7: like the giant 4-pancake challenge at Nappies in Neskonset.
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10: It was definitely overwhelming for me. I broke a sweat, I got heartburn, I'm all banged up.
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6: It is peak tick season. Local pet owners being advised to watch out for their animals. Long Island vets reporting an uptick in cases across both Nassau and Suffolk counties. Routine checks after trip outdoors are imperative. And that's news for Long Island on WLIR, Long Island's most listened to radio station. I'm James Flippin.

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4: Experts say drinking a glass of water right when you wake up is good for your health. Gastroenterologists say drinking water first thing in the morning helps boost your metabolism, improve digestion, and prevent urinary tract infections. If plain water isn't enough of an appeal, you can add lemon or drink sparkling water. I'm James Flippin, and this is the Worldwide News Network.
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5: Really, geographically, what difference does it make? These are principles. These should be universal for us. Then again, you do have to get elected, and President Trump is pragmatic like that. You do have to get elected, and you have to win some of these races. And, you know, Susan, what the hell's her name? Susan Collins up there in Maine. I know she disappoints us all the time, but she's got Maine. She's got Maine to worry about. Maine is lefty. Maine is different. Maine is not, it's not Montana. It's not upstate New York, for that matter. Not upstate New York. A few other quick things I would like to... Tom Steyer is now probably the next governor of California. And this is something I'm working on. You ever see Tom Steyer? He ran for president in 2020. He's a weird-looking guy. He's a billionaire. He's also friends with Joe Biden. Very close friends with Joe Biden. And I believe the takeout of Swalwell, that was a Tom Steyer-Joe Biden operation. Joe Biden is so close to Tom Steyer that Joe stayed in Tom Steyer's house on Lake Tahoe while he was president for free. For free. Joe Biden and Tom Steyer, you know, they are friends. They owe each other things. And Eric Swalwell went from being the leading candidate for governor to sex predator in about 36 hours. Sex predator out of Congress, not going to be the next governor. Be lucky if he skips jail. Is that natural? Did that happen?
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0: 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Breaking news.
1: And this just out, a study by the Committee to Unleash Prosperity, by the group with our buddy Steve Moore tied to that, put out an amount of economic exodus, how much blue states are bleeding to go to red states in the last decade. And this is stunning. $2 trillion of wealth, according to their study, has fled from blue states to go to red states in the last decade. And no surprise, guess which one had the biggest fall of cumulative income? New York leads the pack, losing $660 billion with a B in a 10-year period recently. That's a huge amount. I think it'll be, you might add a zero or two after Zoran Mondani. This is pre-Mondani, guys. Pre-Mondani. Wait till you include the Mondani money in there. Oh, my goodness. 1-800-848-9222. 1-800-848-9222. Let's go to Gail in Pennsylvania, line four. Go ahead, Gail.
2: Hi, Rita. Yeah, talking about sickness and illegal immigrants coming in. Well, there's, I don't know if you call it an epidemic, but a large outbreak of tuberculosis in a San Francisco school.
1: Oh, wow.
2: 25 students plus in their homeless population. And we're seeing some other instances in those states where the Biden cabal allowed, you know, all the aliens to invade, like typhus and leprosy as well. And they're like medieval diseases.
1: Yeah, and Gail, remember, didn't require them to get tests, shots. Remember, that was the whole huge thing. And I remember, like, I was talking to Ted Cruz. I remember that was, like, one of the big things. It was like, wait a minute. They weren't scanning them when they were crossing the border. American students, they had to check. But if you were an illegal, they weren't checking them, and they were putting them in classrooms. So that's really frightening what you just said, because that's a whole other layer to this. And you have to wonder what else was brought in, not just obviously drugs and cartels and a whole bunch of other things. But you're right. They put them in classrooms with American kids, Gail. So what's being done there with the typhus case in San Fran?
2: I didn't see what they're doing about it. I just saw that article that outbreak is just happening, and I guess we'll have to deal with it, you know, the U.S. taxpayer. And I find the whole thing disgusting, and the indifference of these Democrats who want to bring down the country. And you ask why? Well, it's a power grab.
1: You're right. It's a power grab. That's what it's all about. They'll take the numbers because they know that those people will eventually vote for them. And in some places, they're allowing them to vote in local elections.
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4: Obama and Mamdani met at a daycare. 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These are all young children. And when Obama asked them who was Mamdani, a sizable amount, they knew Mamdani's name and his title. You and I know that this guy is the worst thing to ever hit New York. But these kids don't know it. All they know is that he is an authority figure and the mayor of New York.
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1: And everybody, we are in the middle of the big show, the Rita Cosby Show, and there's a lot of news tonight. And a lot of people, of course, are talking about this virus on the cruise ship. Really frightening to hear a lot of the details. And who better to give us the very big update and if we should all be concerned or not than our own Lisa Ritchie. Lisa, what do you got?
5: Well, you know, the World Health Organization has sort of stepped in with all of this. Don't worry, it's not the next coronavirus. It's not the next COVID. They've already said that.
1: Woo!
5: Yes.
1: Thank goodness. Thank goodness.
5: Their epidemiologist, Maria Van Kerkhove, says that this is not the start of a pandemic.
6: This is not the next COVID, but it is a serious infectious disease.
5: And FIU infectious diseases expert Dr. Aileen Marty says the problem is that many exposed passengers on that cruise ship disembarked, and they could be spreading the virus in at least five different countries, including right here in the U.S.
1: And you know what's so scary, Lisa, that the problem with this particular virus, first of all, it has a 40%, 35 to 40% mortality rate. That's a very serious virus. But they're also saying it has to be communicated in certain ways. But on a cruise ship where you're in tight quarters and the air is maybe not as well circulated inside the cabins, there's a lot of stuff there to be looked at. But the scary thing is, you brought up that apparently a whole bunch of American citizens left the ship before they knew that they even had the illness, because, you know, there's such a time from when they may have been infected to when these symptoms even show. And of course, nobody was thinking, oh, it was this very contagious virus on any ship or any cruise ship at the time. So they disembarked. And now they are said to be in a couple different states. I just saw this, Lisa. Virginia, Georgia, Texas, Arizona, and California. That's really scary. And you don't know who else they've come in contact with, what else happened. I also saw this story. This was wild. That a flight attendant has now gone to the hospital with symptoms. And she was on a flight, she or he was with a passenger. Apparently, there was a passenger on that flight who didn't feel well. And then I think they put it kind of together that there may be something serious. That passenger got off the flight, I just saw a report, and died. Mm-hmm. And so this flight attendant may have come in contact with an individual, not sort of knowing, of course, the severity at this point. And now that flight attendant apparently has some very serious symptoms. So this is really scary. When you see these people traveling all over the place, you think about what happened with Wuhan, remember, with China, with the COVID, where they took off, they went to all these different parts of the world, and suddenly lots of places had COVID.
5: And that flight, by the way, was a KLM flight, and it was headed to Amsterdam from Johannesburg. So this woman was removed from the plane, and it's a little too little too late, you know. That cruise ship, by the way, is back on the move, and it's headed for the Canary Islands off the coast of Spain. So it's on the move.
1: Yeah. But, and by the way, there's all the, did you see there's protesters now in the Canary Islands because they're not happy. Now, Canary Islands, as you brought up, is also owned by Spain. So they're right off the coast of Morocco. I've been to the Canary Islands a couple times. And they're beautiful places, and they are kind of desolate, so I can understand why maybe they think, okay, it's a less populated area. But there are people on the Canary Islands that say, we love our island. And every time I've been to the Canary Islands, by the way, I have a lot of fond memories because I went to school in Spain, so I went to the Canary Islands. Beautiful, it's desolate, some of them have sand dunes, but people like that. That's why I know even some Americans who've moved to the Canary Islands, because they want to get away, and they don't want, you know, suddenly all this attention, all these problems, and the last thing they want is some infectious disease. So there are some people, I just saw signs that are standing there saying, don't come here. And they're very angry at the Spanish government allowing them to somehow get clearance that the ship has been picked. Of all the places in the world, why are you pulling into the Canary Islands? They're saying, find somewhere else. We feel bad for you, but this ain't the place for you. So it'll be fascinating to see when they actually dock. I saw that, I think it's over the weekend that they anticipate it actually pulling ashore, maybe like Sunday, I think. And we'll see if there's more protesters by then. And I hope everybody on board stays safe. There's all these epidemiologists that have gotten on board from different countries, infectious disease experts that are on there trying to contain this all so it doesn't become a worldwide catastrophic, much worse than it already has been.
5: Well, and it's funny when you were talking about the Canary Islands, it's brought to mind, first of all, Australia, that was populated as a penal colony.
1: Right.
5: And then also like these leprosy colonies, you know, that you just send everybody to this area.
1: Right. And they don't want to be a hantavirus colony.
5: Right.
1: I mean, you can't say you blame them. And they're small, too. It's a small, you know, these islands are not like super big. You know what? We'd like to be able to like roam freely and not have to worry about having some infectious disease that we didn't have before.
5: And by the way, hantavirus starts with flu-like symptoms. So you don't even realize you've got it.
1: Exactly. You could just think you have a cold or something, right?
5: Yeah, it results in the lungs filling up with fluid, which is like pneumonia, and it's linked to rat droppings.
1: Oh, and you, of course, you think about Gene Hackman and his wife. Remember where they were in a desolate area, and the wife, apparently there were a number of rodents in that area, and they believe in that case it came somehow from there. And also, the ship came from South America, and it came from some locations where the Andes hantavirus is. So they believe it somehow came there. The good news is they do say it's fairly restrictive. There's only certain ways to pass it. But still, when you first hear this, this is frightening. And let's pray that nobody else dies. Please save the canaries. Please. I'm telling you, I love them. Save them.
5: The Rita Cosby Show continues. I'm Lisa Ritchie on 77 WABC. The Rita Cosby Show continues. I'm Lisa Ritchie on 77 WABC.
0: Feisty, fearless, and fair. She's an Emmy-winning journalist from the White House to war zones, telling all sides of the story. This is The Rita Cosby Show.

0: Congressman Jim Jordan. He is the chairman of the very powerful House Judiciary Committee, saying that they are going to be looking in tonight to this DA in Virginia. His name is Steve Descano. And there was this illegal migrant. He's been charged with killing 41-year-old Stephanie Minter February. All she was doing was waiting at a bus stop, and he came upon her and stabbed her to death. And the way that this Descano guy was sort of describing it almost made it sound like he was sympathetic to the attacker, and had even a thing up on his website saying that those who've committed crimes, just because you're illegal, essentially, you shouldn't be deported. Like, that's not fair. Are you kidding me? He really said it. So now the DOJ, Civil Rights Division, is looking in to this Virginia DA to see if he has violated the rights of American citizens. I love this, because we got to start getting tough. When you see officials and judges and DAs and things, they need to be held accountable, and they need to be put in check that their decisions have life-altering consequences. And this comes as the Virginia governor, Abigail Spanberger, who ran as a moderate but governs as a left of the left, in the first week that she became governor, she started passing legislation that said the state will not cooperate with ICE. As I mentioned, Kathy Hochul in New York is planning something similar. And here is Congressman Jim Jordan talking about what's going on in these, quote, sanctuary cities, where he said, again, it's like one third of America. That's a huge amount of population where they're saying, no, no, no, ICE, you cannot come in.
1: Well, on the backdrop for all of this, if you will, Chairman, is the continued chatter on the left about allowing illegal aliens to vote. Because if you do all those things for them, they will vote for you. Your last quick word.
2: Yep. No, it's all politics, and it makes no sense. I love what President Trump has said. You know, the divide in America today is normal versus crazy, common sense versus crazy. Anyone with common sense knows this jurisdiction, sanctuary jurisdiction policy is ridiculous. That's why we passed legislation out of our committee. We think it's going to be on the House floor and pass the House here real soon. Hopefully it'll become law, which will limit this ability to have these sanctuary jurisdictions, like I said, in almost a third of the country.
0: Yeah, as you just heard, sanctuary cities are an enormous problem. And as you heard, Tom Homan is getting tough. It's about time, because there is no more free ride. And it's good. I've been waiting for this moment, because Mondani has been saying, oh, no, you can't come into New York. And now Homan's saying, we're about to really go after these blue cities. Mondani has said, we will not allow this. We will not allow law enforcement to help. So what's going to happen if a law enforcement agent, a cop, says, oh, I want to help this. I want to help what's happening. They're trying to execute a warrant on this individual who you wouldn't hand over in the jails. They're now going to an apartment. I'm right here. And they're asking for help or cover. And they're told, stand down. You know that there's going to be some problems, because law enforcement, they're not going to want to stand down and not help their fellow law enforcement, even if they're being told, hey, you can't. So it's going to get really ugly and really messy. But this is, I think, a standoff that actually needs to happen, because there needs to be a discussion. And you can't suddenly, any mayor in this city, in this country, you can't come out and say, I'm going to violate federal law. They've been testing it. They've been pushing it. But you cannot. And if you listen to a lot of legal experts, there's no such thing as, quote, a sanctuary city. They try to say there's a sanctuary city, but it really hasn't been thoroughly tested. And it may very well be tested very soon. Meantime, speaking of somebody who needs testing, here's a little bit of music to set the stage. And I love Star Wars, but this breaks my heart.

0: day at a time, you get back on track, and you will. I know you will.
1: And Sandra, you got to keep him. You got to keep him in your prayers, because you know I will be. We adore Joaquin. He's such a wonderful man, and he's going to get through this. He's got a lot of support with all of us, right, Sandra?
0: That's right, Rita. You know, I just want to tell you, tonight I was thinking something. I was thinking how bad things happen to good people. And then I said, this is the bad part of me coming out. I was starting to wish bad things would happen to the bad people. When I say bad people, I mean all the ones that, you know, encourage, you know, illegal immigrants to stay here. Maybe if they got a little taste of their medicine, but I don't want to wish that, because then I'm becoming hard and angry, and that's going to cause a further divide. So on one hand, I'm thinking I wish that on them a little bit. Maybe they'll change their tune. But on the other hand, I don't want to become like that.
1: I agree. You got to rise above it. And you know, me too. Well, I'm one of those people. I don't wish ill will on anybody. You know, I'm probably the happiest person going, you know, and I just want good things for everybody. But I also do wish, not that something horrible happens, but I hope they have some just mental epiphany that they realize that this is insane. I mean, it truly is insane. There were times where the two parties were divided, Sandra, and I know you know politics well, too. You know, and I covered Washington so much. There were so many times where it was like, yeah, they would kind of get in arguments, but then they'd go out for a drink afterwards. They were collegial afterwards. Now it's like, I hate that person and I wish them death. You know, like the Mark Hamill kind of crazy stuff. And or I can't talk to you because you like Trump, as we were just talking about that survey. I mean, this is a scary place, and we're all Americans. We're heading, you know, we're in our 250th anniversary, and we want this country to be around for another 250 years. So we got to figure out a way to get along. But they also have to wake up and not wish ill will or wide open borders and dangerous communities. And they do have to listen to the mother of Sheridan Gorman saying, choose Americans first. 1-800-848-9222. And we'll be right back after the break. We are thinking of Joaquin tonight. We love him.
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7: And I watched almost every speech that was ever made during that entire period on the Senate floor. And I love Senator Byrd. He had a profound knowledge, not just of the

0: United States Senate. But he had a profound knowledge of the role of institutional democracy from the time of the Greeks and Romans up through current civilization. The man's breadth of knowledge was unmatched by anybody else in that entire Senate. He was the most intellectually profound man that I have ever heard speak on the Senate floor. And then the other side of him is he would talk about his wife. He would talk about his love for his state of West Virginia in ways that I have never heard a politician speak. The love of his state, of his family, it would ooze out. I couldn't hate the guy. And I don't. He was amazing. And I said the other day, too, I have a profound disagreement with those people that all they do is cast Robert E. Lee as a one-dimensional character without realizing what a great human being he was in spite of his failures. And now let me ask you a profound question, some of you. Oh, he's so crazy. Who among us has not failed? Who among us doesn't have failures? You can count to maybe one, depending on your spiritual religious point of view, or two or three or more, depending on what it is you study spiritually. But those beings that inhabit this plane, whether in Christianity you believe it's Christ, whether you believe it's Buddha, whether you believe it's the 10 Sikh gurus, whoever it is, those individuals are rare that come here enlightened souls. All of us have stuff with us. We're human. And some stuff is more profound than others. So yeah, I love
1: it. For other addictions, vaping products also come in kid-friendly flavors that can make them appealing to youth.
2: And many kids also use other drugs, like marijuana, in vaping devices.
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0: the fast lane, guys. There is only about 6 months left until the midterms, and the stakes couldn't be higher, which is why you're seeing Democrats go with a guy like Graham Plattner that we were talking about with the, you know, crazy, crazy Nazi swastika all over his chest. He's like parading it like he's like Thor or something. He doesn't care. And he's like, oh, no, that was just a little bit of a troubling period. Well, it came out today that he actually had it on for 13 years. That's a long, troubling period.
1: Tax season is here, and this is the tax break of the day.
2: Today's topic, avoid hobby loss misclassification.
1: This is the tax break of the day.
2: The tax deadline has passed. The IRS distinguishes hobbies from businesses. Only business losses can offset other income. Tax preparers assess activity based on profit motive, record keeping, and regularity to determine classification. Misclassifying a hobby as a business can trigger audits and disallow losses. Proper classification ensures compliance while maximizing allowable deductions. Documentation and intent matter most. Maintaining separate financial accounts and detailed records strengthens a business classification. Demonstrating consistent efforts to generate profit is key to supporting the position.
1: This has been your tax break of the day.
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4: It is interesting. When you're in politics and you have a big job like that, everybody knows when you get fired. They know when you get hired, and then they know when you get fired. For most people, you know, if you get fired, it's more of a whisper. You know what I mean? Ooh, did you hear? What? Oh, you let go, laid off. You know, ooh, really? What happened? Oh, mm. You know, it's not on the front page of a paper. 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These are high-stakes gigs, high-stakes, that every time somebody gets fired, what happens? What do you think happens when they get fired? When they're told they have to leave, what do you think happens? Man or woman, the same thing happens. They cry. They cry. When they're informed, they start to cry. They blubber. Now, it's a human reaction, but at that level, you think, wait, really? And I'm like, I just notice this every time a high-level person gets let go. And I'm like, what's up with these guys? Well, for a lot of them, they've never failed before. If you're so successful that you get yourself to the White House, there's a good chance that you've been on the fast track your entire life. And then when you're suddenly confronted with failure, and not just failure, not just, oh, I'll do better next time. No, you're getting fired from the coolest job you'll ever have, and everybody knows about it, and everybody's going to write about it, and you're done. And everybody sees your failure.
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5: Negotiations resumed today between the LIRR and unions representing engineers in an effort to avoid a strike later this month.
6: Long Island Railroad trains could come to a halt May 16th if no deal is reached, and this would impact roughly 300,000 daily riders. Several unions representing engineers are trying to come to an agreement with the LIRR on a pay increase. The MTA warns if these unions get the increases they're demanding, it could result in an 8% fare increase. The MTA has contingency plans in place in the event of a strike that involves shuttle buses to certain subway stations.
5: Long Island's power utility has reportedly been using aggressive tactics to get customers behind on bills to pay up, tactics the governor calls offensive.
7: Newsday first reported that the number of PSEG Long Island customers more than 60 days late on payment was down 25% from last year, even though power rates are up more than 30%. Now the paper has utility supervisors on tape at a conference in Miami, boasting about aggressive collection tactics like threatening cutoffs and pursuing payment from the estates of dead customers. Governor Kathy Hochul is calling for action against that supervisor and wants all utilities investigated to see if it's a trend. She says shutoffs should always be a last resort. In New York, I'm Andrew Whitman.
5: Comedian Dave Chappelle getting candid about his thoughts on the current political climate.
8: The comedian shared his views during an appearance on Michelle Obama's IMO podcast and said the headlines get more appalling each day. Chappelle noted it's insufferable what's happening right now, but he also highlighted that he believes the little things mean so much more right now. He also reflected on how his Ohio community has made him more hopeful due to the way that they come together in tough times. I'm Mark Mayfield.
5: And that's news for Long Island on WLIR, Long Island's most listened to radio station. I'm Noam Layden.

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1: Well, first, Ken Griffin said, you know what, maybe I just won't build that big $6 billion project in New York, or at least I'll scale back. And now Steve Roth, who is Vornado Realty, also a major player, sounding pretty similar, saying he didn't like what he did, Mondani, to Ken Griffin, and saying maybe we all need to kind of bond in unison and do one big old exodus. Let's go to Bob in Riverhead, line four. Go ahead, Bob.
2: Rita. Hey, Rita. You know, Carvel isn't even being original. That slur is from Rocket from Guardians of the Galaxy. My gosh. And, you know, in space news, Luke Skywalker,
1: yep.
2: No, Sly Stalker. He's now Darth Hater.
1: By the way, that is a great line. He is a Darth Hater. And he's just kind of gone off the deep end. Like, there's something in the water there, Bob, I feel like, in California. Because you look at, like, what he was saying, and you look at, like, obviously, what, you know, some of the others on that debate stage were saying. And now he's trying to make us believe, like, it's some, you know, Star Wars character. Like, they beamed me up, Scotty. Sorry, that doesn't work on this one, guys. I'll talk to you tomorrow.
0: Here's Dominic Carter.
3: Rita Cosby, you have a beautiful evening. The midnight hour upon us. And of course, we start things off, as always, with Lisa Ritchie. Lisa, what do you have?
4: Well, a lot of recent developments now in the Middle East. U.S. forces intercepted unprovoked Iranian attacks and responded, of course, with self-defense strikes as U.S. Navy guided missile destroyers were traveling the Strait of Hormuz. They were on their way to the Gulf of Oman. And President Trump spoke with reporters today and did not rule out more attacks on Iran.
5: If they misbehave, if they do something bad, but... right now, we'll see. But it's a possibility that could happen, certainly.
4: The three ships that had attacks launched on them were the USS Rafael Peralta, the Truxton, and the Mason, but no U.S. assets were hit. Good news.
3: But I thought that supposedly this thing is close to a deal.
4: That's what we all thought, but apparently Iran does not want to play nice. They don't want to have this ceasefire start. It's very weird because... this one-page MOU, which is, you know, the Memorandum of Understanding, is still out there. It's still on the table. You know.
3: So you do realize I'm throwing shade.
4: Yeah, yeah, lots of it. Lots of it there. And, you know, officials are underscoring that nothing's been formally agreed to at this point. And obviously issues still remain, including ones related to Iran's ongoing demands to charge a toll to go through the Strait of Hormuz. That still needs to be resolved. And, of course, you know, the nuclear weapons. That's the big one. So,
3: well, the president has been very clear on this in terms of, he says, no nuclear weapons for Iran. Can you imagine these nuts in Iran, what they would do if they had their hands on a nuclear weapon?
4: Yeah, scary. It's scary just what they do without a nuclear weapon.
3: Agreed. Absolutely agreed.
4: And also, by the way, today, the Wall Street Journal is reporting that the U.S. also took a couple of hits at Iran. They hit the largest Iranian island, by the way, in the Persian Gulf. That's home to about 150,000 people. It also houses a water desalination plant, so that was a pretty good target.
3: Well, we'll take it, but we got to get this over and done with.
4: Yeah, especially before the midterms come around.
3: Right, before the midterms.
4: That's a biggie. This is interesting, in case you were wondering, whatever happened to Alligator Alcatraz? We don't seem to hear about it anymore.
3: No, you didn't, Lisa Ritchie. You are conspiring with everybody else at the station. Don't laugh now, because you know I got a thing for alligators, because they're just so ferocious. Bam! And now you're doing the alligator story. You're in cahoots with the rest of these folks around here.
4: I went to a terrific alligator farm in...
3: Oh, here we go.
4: Yeah, it was so interesting. It was in St. Augustine in Florida. Great place. Huge. And they feed them.
3: And how long ago was this?
4: About a year ago.
3: And why did you go?
4: For a vacation. We were down in Florida. Thought it would be fun.
3: And so for fun, you went. But what if it's for fun, somebody slipped or fell in the water? And
4: I always feel like if there was that much of a danger, their insurance would be so high, they'd be out of business. So it must be safe. I went ziplining because I thought, well, you know, it must be safe. They're not going to risk.
3: What do you mean ziplining?
4: You know, going from tree to tree on a rope. Whee! It's a lot of fun.
3: You went ziplining over alligators?
4: Not over alligators. No, I was in the Costa Rican jungle. I'm this crazy person.
3: Wait, I thought you were conservative, quiet, shy. And you're talking about ziplocking in Costa Rica?
4: Yeah, ziplining.
3: What is wrong with you, Lisa Ritchie?
4: It was fun.
3: Okay, all right. So what is this about alligator Alcatraz?
4: Well, this is according to a report in the New York Times. Both the state of Florida and the Trump administration are in talks to shut it down. Apparently, the high costs of operating the detention camp for migrants is just too high. The outlet reported that private contractors have been struggling with the costs. And according to data from ICE, the center, which is in the middle of Florida Everglades, held over 1,000 detainees just last month. It's just too much money to run it.
3: Too much money. Well, I mean, if you got to downsize, I mean, the water's right there, right? I mean, well, if you got to just downsize some of these illegals, the water's right there. Oops.
4: Oops.
3: The officer slipped and the detainee, they fell in the water.
4: That's right.
3: Bang!
4: Kaploosh. That's it. It's over.
3: Lisa Ritchie, you're ziplining in Costa Rica?
4: So much fun. You should try it.
3: So you got a wild side to you?
4: Absolutely.
3: I didn't know that.
4: I love the look. Listeners can see the look in your eye.
3: You're revealing it all in the midnight hour.
4: That's it. Now's the time, right?
3: You know this is not over, Lisa, right? We're going to continue tomorrow night about you and your little wild side here. You know this is not over, right?
4: Well, tomorrow's Friday, so it'll be Monday.
3: Oh, well, Monday. Monday. We're going to continue this, Lisa Ritchie.
4: Take notes. Your forecast for later on this evening, overnight, partly cloudy, the chance of a shower with a low of 50. But tomorrow looks beautiful, mostly sunny skies with a high of 66. But you got to pay for it. On Saturday, rain returns with a high of 64 degrees. So bring the umbrella. 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I'm Lisa Ritchie on 77 WABC.
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0: all the mothers out there. You do so many amazing things every day. 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And honey, I love you.
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5: A tale of two mayors. Mayor Eric Adams. Zoran Mondani comes in and Mayor Eric Adams came out and said, you know what? I don't dislike Zoran Mondani, but I definitely dislike a lot of his policies. And I feel they're going to be very dangerous and very, very tumultuous for New York. And bravo for him for speaking out, because this is a whole different ballgame. In some cases, you know, when somebody replaces somebody, there's a deference. Okay, well, I wish you well and good luck and keep on going. And even if I don't agree with you on certain things, no big deal. Just good luck. But in this case, this is extreme. And when we were talking to Mayor Eric Adams, I can tell you when I was listening, I felt like this guy really did a lot of things for New York. Was he perfect? No. Was anybody perfect? No. But was the deck stacked against him? You bet it was. The minute he started complaining about the border, well, guess what? Joe Biden then suddenly found it convenient to have them go after him. I don't believe in coincidences on timing. And then the campaign finance board, they wouldn't give him the matching funds, the 8-to-1 matching funds. But sure enough, they opened up the purse strings for Zoran Mondani and many others. So the deck was stacked against him. And when we were talking with him earlier, this is a guy who's looking back and saying, look, I'm leaving with a low crime rate in New York. I cleaned up the homeless encampments, did a lot with charter schools. There's a lot of things that he certainly can be proud of. And when you talk to him, all I kept thinking about is, oh boy, January 1st, it's going to be a whole new ball game. And here is Mayor Eric Adams. And I asked him, what do you think about some of these comments by Zoran Mondani, even in the last 24 hours or so, where he essentially is saying that he'd be willing to get arrested to block ICE, and also that he would not rule out arresting ICE if they did something he considered illegal.
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0: Now, from New York City to the world, it's Dominic Carter.
1: And we are back, 800-848-9222. So that case in Texas, the murder of a seven-year-old girl, Alhena Strand, the person that pleaded guilty, Tanner Horner, a jury said, no, we don't play that here in Texas. The death penalty by lethal injection. And in a moment, I'm going to Joe, line three in New Jersey. But first, the parents of Sheridan Gorman, say her name, the 18-year-old from Westchester County, New York, 7 months into her freshman year, killed on the pier in Chicago with her girlfriends, not bothering anybody, by a migrant. And this is what her mom has to say as it relates to President Trump.
2: The outpouring of support, love, President Trump called us. And despite what people might think, he did not say one thing political. He just basically held us.

0: his whole team calling out wonderful, supportive things. You know, he spoke to us as a
1: father,
0: as a grandfather. I actually cut him short because it was so emotional. And you know, the heartfelt support. I mean, people say they can see the love in her eyes. I mean, she was so expressive. She sparkled.
2: We are so sorry for your loss. She was a beautiful, vibrant young woman, and we all wish that we knew her, and we're grateful to you for bringing her into the world, and we wish you all the best, Madeline, in your future, which will be bright, no doubt.
0: Thank you so much, really.
3: All the moms and dads out there, give your kids a big hug. Tell them that you love them, because that's the one thing that gives us solace, is knowing that Sheridan knew how much we loved her.
4: That voice, her father, the voice before that, her mother and sister. Now imagine what her Mother's Day is going to be like this year. Let's go to Joe, line 3, New Jersey. Good morning, Joe. What's on your mind?
5: Yeah, how you doing, Dominic? Listen, you know, when a tree doesn't bear good fruit, you cut it down. Now, when these criminals do things, there's no fear in them. So we got to put fear in them. Whatever they do to somebody, the same thing should be done to them. That'll cut the crime in half and maybe more.
4: So wait a minute, Joe. When you say the same thing, define the same thing.
5: Okay. If you cut somebody's throat, they cut yours. Finished. You stab somebody, they stab you. You shoot somebody, they shoot you.
4: So you mean literally what you say? Joe?
5: Excuse me?
4: You mean literally what you said?
5: Yes. In other words, what you do something to somebody, a crime, that same crime should be done to you, what you've done to somebody. And that will put fear in people before they do anything. See, the trouble in this country is there's not swift and sure punishment. You got these loony prosecutors and judges that free them. So it's a joke. They know they're going to get away with it.
4: But we also got these judges, Joe, that are apologizing to people for presidential assassination attempts. Joe, maybe you're right. Maybe this is the answer. Joe, thank you for the great call. Maybe you do exactly to them as they do upon others. I've got to take a break. When we come back, we're going to go to Michael in New Jersey and other calls at 800-848-9222.
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7: Today's topic, retirement plan withdrawals.
6: This is the tax break of the day.
7: Even though the tax deadline has passed, withdrawals from retirement accounts may be subject to income tax and early withdrawal penalties. Exceptions exist for specific situations such as medical expenses, education, or first-time home purchases. Tax preparers calculate the tax impact and advise on timing to minimize penalties. Misunderstanding rules can result in large unexpected tax bills. Strategic withdrawals protect both short-term finances and long-term retirement plans. Coordinating withdrawals with other income sources can help manage overall tax brackets. Carefully planning can also preserve eligibility for certain credits and deductions.
6: This has been your tax break of the day. If you missed Katz and Cosby, here's what you missed.
8: Where do you want me to take it, Rita? I can take it all over the place. What do you want to know today?
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8: Okay. I gave President Trump a report card, and if you look at the policies one by one, and the way I evaluate the policies is not ideology, but do they help primarily working class Americans, because that's the majority of us. And he's doing very well on those. Inflation is down, get the report on Friday. The unemployment rate's under control. A lot of prices coming down, not insurance premiums. Really have to work on that. And some food. But if you go to Costco or places like that, you can neutralize a lot of these prices. You're going to go to Whole Foods. I don't know who advertises on WABC, but those are premium places. And John knows that people buy groceries with an eye on the price. But you have to shop around. And if you do, you're not going to get hurt that badly. Gas down, utilities, though, are very stubborn. So on the economy, which is the main driver for next November, I'd say you got a B after 1 year, which isn't bad, because it was heading south real fast under Biden. Foreign affairs is pretty good, particularly Gaza. Boy, that was a tough one. And he calmed that down. And but people, Americans don't vote on foreign policy. It is the messaging that is the problem for the Trump administration.
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11: Negotiations resumed today between the LIRR and unions representing engineers in an effort to avoid a strike later this month.
12: Long Island Railroad trains could come to a halt May 16th if no deal is reached, and this would impact roughly 300,000 daily riders. Several unions representing engineers are trying to come to an agreement with the LIRR on a pay increase. The MTA warns if these unions get the increases they're demanding, it could result in an 8% fare increase. The MTA has contingency plans in place in the event of a strike that involves shuttle buses to certain subway stations.
11: Long Island's power utility has reportedly been using aggressive tactics to get customers behind on bills to pay up, tactics the governor calls offensive.
13: Newsday first reported that the number of PSEG Long Island customers more than 60 days late on payment was down 25% from last year, even though power rates are up more than 30%. Now the paper has utility supervisors on tape at a conference in Miami, boasting about aggressive collection tactics like threatening cutoffs and pursuing payment from the estates of dead customers. Governor Kathy Hochul is calling for action against that supervisor and wants all utilities investigated to see if it's a trend. She says shutoffs should always be a last resort. In New York, I'm Andrew Whitman.
11: Comedian Dave Chappelle getting candid about his thoughts on the current political climate.
14: The comedian shared his views during an appearance on Michelle Obama's IMO podcast and said the headlines get more appalling each day. Chappelle noted it's insufferable what's happening right now, but he also highlighted that he believes the little things mean so much more right now. He also reflected on how his Ohio community has made him more hopeful due to the way that they come together in tough times. I'm Mark Nathew.
11: And that's news for Long Island on WLIR, Long Island's most listened to radio station. I'm Noam Layden.
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4: And I promise, folks, for this half of the show, I'm going to get to as many of your phone calls as possible. I'm letting my hair down this morning. I'm exhaling, right? But what I'm thinking about, so I'm going to go to Michael in New Jersey in a second, John in Reno, Nevada. But what I'm thinking about, here's what's on my mind, right? So doing this a very long time, covering politics, covering crime, covering the police, So on. It's always been hard for me when I have to cover the mothers. Very hard. Because the mothers can't hide the pain and so on when they've lost their children. And I'm thinking about 18-year-old Sheridan Gorman, Westchester County, in college, 7 months in, and she's shot by an illegal, allegedly, and killed. Shot in the back, actually in the neck, according to the mom. The neck, the head. It, ugly situation. Family had to go to the morgue in Chicago and identify their 18-year-old daughter. You had a council member, they called the elderman in Chicago. One lady said, well, you know, she was at the wrong place at the wrong time. No, you're at the wrong place at the wrong time because you shouldn't be in public office. But what I'm thinking about right now on this Friday AM, right? So Sheridan's dad, you know he's hurting. As a father, he has to be hurting, right? He talked about, you know, going into the morgue to identify his daughter. But I want to add another element to this. What is this man supposed to say to his wife on Sunday, on Mother's Day? Now, she has another daughter, the mother of Sheridan Gorman. But the dad, he's hurting. What is he supposed to say to his wife on Mother's Day that could possibly make anything better? Well, she did the family did another interview. First time was with CBS, this time now with Fox News. And here's what the mom of this young lady has to say.
0: It was probably one of the hardest things I've ever done. And one of the things that's so hard is this devastating darkness has just come over me. It's a combination of grief and anger and hate. Those are feelings I've never felt before. And you wake up every day and I fear that I'm going to have that in my heart forever. And I can't. When we went to the courthouse, I remember sitting there. I was sitting between my husband and one of my best friends, Cleo, and I was clutching their hands for dear life, holding on. And before he came, I was envisioning myself jumping over the bench in front of me, which, you know, or screaming out loud, just why? Like, why? Why did you do this? And like Tom said, our biggest fear, I can't even watch the news. Our biggest fear is this going to happen to someone else. I pray every day. I don't believe I have any enemies, but if I did, I wouldn't wish this on them. I wouldn't wish this on anyone. This is a heartbreak. You know, people do say it feels like your heart was ripped out of your chest. I thought the first day with the police coming to our door and falling to my knees, I thought that was the worst. But every day is worse. Every day is worse. You know, I have to walk by her bedroom. Our dogs lay on her bed all day. They don't understand. She was supposed to be home yesterday. She would have been coming home from Loyola. It hasn't felt real for us because she wouldn't have been home. And yesterday was probably one of the hardest days I've ever had. There's just a sadness that I've never experienced. And in that courtroom, I actually had a fury and anger that I've never felt before, that I can't believe I was there.
2: Yeah.
0: Why did I have to be there?
4: You just heard the mother say her daughter should have been home from college yesterday. So the way this script is supposed to have gone, completing her freshman year. Hi, Mom. Hi, sweetie. How did you do this year? What are your grades like? Well, Mom, we'll talk about it. I'm going to go hang out with my friends. I'll be back later on. There's no more coming back for 18-year-old Sheridan Gorman. It's over. And some savage animal that, you know what? The left likes to pretend, oh, these are human beings, the migrants, no, they're not. They don't have the same value of life. This had to have been a gang initiation. Or he must have had some very bad angel dust. Why would you do something like this? Why? Why would the guy do, the FedEx driver, what he did to the 7-year-old girl? Why? And so I asked, I started out positive and negative. The positive, I want to hear from you mothers about Mother's Day. The negative, what do you do with these savages that get locked up? Let's not play this game. Oh, corrective action. They'll do their time and they'll be okay. I don't think so. Let's go to John and then Michael. John in Reno, line one. John, what's on your mind?
15: Dominic, once again, you're absolutely right. The problem we have, and I knew all the La Raza people in California. I was there 20 years. I know this community. I know the issue. The problem is the fence hasn't been completed yet. The worst of the worst go to the deepest part of the desert and hike in to avoid border patrol. The fence needs to be completed, and then immigrants need to be let in under an old work program where they're vetted by the Mexican government and then approved by us. They'll be double vetted. That will keep the worst of the worst out, and we'll be much better off. Until we do that, we're going to continue to have these tragedies, Dominic.
4: And you know what? Unfortunately, John, you're correct, because they're just happening more and more. And, you know, every time they happen, this is the part that gets to me. Shock, right? We're all deeply shocked and stunned. And a week later, we go on with our lives like nothing ever happened. This mother, this father, this sibling, they will never be the same. Ever. John, thank you. Thank you for the great call. So, you know, you talk about these illegals and the migrants and so on, and Trump has them in check. But what's happening, folks, I don't know about your state, but in New York State, the governor of the state, Kathy Hochul, a Democrat, and Tom Holman, the border czar, they're now feuding. We'll let you in on that. But we're taking your telephone calls up into the top of the hour, 800-848-9222. Let's go to Michael, line two in New Jersey. Michael, what's going on?
16: Yeah, I don't understand why. What is so much worse of an alligator over a shark? These are basically meat-eating animals, and they kill and eat whatever it is because they want to live. They're doing it for food.
4: So okay, wait. You just said alligators over sharks. You got to put this in perspective. I don't know what you're saying.
16: Thing is, you keep saying alligators. Why is an alligator worse than a shark?
4: Oh, you're talking about my fear of alligators?
16: Yeah. I mean, the reason they kill isn't because they hate or they have a higher level of intelligence than the guy that shot that girl. He killed her for no reason. These creatures kill to live. They're killing to eat the food that they kill. Now, if you want to talk about a really bad animal, that's an animal that kills just for the pleasure of killing. And has no reason. He had no intentions of killing that girl and eating her. He killed her for no reason. I mean, God forbid, if she was killed by an alligator, you say it's not that the alligator had a hatred for her. He killed her because he meant to eat her. Now, another thing, this is probably going to turn your stomach, but have you...
4: You already have.
16: Have you ever tasted alligator? I have. They're delicious.
4: That's disgusting.
16: No, it's all in your mind. You know what? You tell that to the people in Louisiana who hunt alligators for their skin,
4: right.
16: And they take the meat, and they cook. It's what was on TV. It shows them going out and boat, and they eat it. They live on it. They prefer alligator meat to beef or pork. It's
4: right,
16: all in
4: right,
16: your
4: right,
16: mind.
4: Right, right, Michael, you know you're talking to a brother from the hood, from the projects of the Bronx, right? I'm not so. I gave a speech once. I forgot that one of those big parks that's on the. You can go into the park in several states. Is it? I can't remember the name of it, but it has all types of wildlife animal. I flew into Utah, then drove 2 hours, and it's between Utah and Wyoming. I've been to Wyoming as well, but speaking, and so. I went into one of the restaurants, Michael, right? It was on this beautiful, I was staying at the hotel. I forgot the name of it. But Michael, help me. What are some of the names of the state parks, the big ones?
16: The state?
4: State parks, the big ones around the country.
16: Yeah, Yellowstone?
4: Not Yellowstone, but close to it. But anyway, so I'm in there. They had alligator. They had bear meat. They had bison. Bison were big in this.
16: Right.
4: Michael,
16: I've eaten buffalo. I've eaten deer. I've eaten rabbit. I've eaten turtle. Turtle is really, really good. It's all in your mind. It is all. Anything is edible. I mean, if you said to me, "Would you eat a skunk?" No, that I wouldn't eat. I mean, that's already disgusting. But all these other things, it's meat. Once you cook it, if it's cooked properly, if you were to eat alligator and they didn't tell you you were eating it, if they didn't tell you you were eating it and you tasted it, you'd say, hey, you know what? This is really good. Did you ever try snails? They eat snails in France. It's considered a delicacy. It's considered a delicacy in this country. Snails, do you know what snails live on? If you have a fish tank and you want to keep the fish tank free of fish waste, do you know what you put into it? Snails. People eat snails. Snails eat waste. Alligators don't eat waste. I mean, they eat other animals. They don't eat excrement.
4: So, Michael, you took it there. So I will continue with you. So if the alligator bites me, I'm supposed to understand it's okay because the alligator is biting me for survival. I'm supposed to understand that.
16: No, you don't get close enough to them. What I'm just saying, see, if it was me, if I was that woman in the house and those two alligators were fighting, especially in the state of Florida, I have a legitimate excuse to shoot both of them. I would skin them.
4: Here we go with your John Wayne stuff. Here we go.
16: It's not John Wayne. You're talking about a lot of meat. You put that meat in your freezer, it'll last you God how long. I'm telling you, you've never tasted it. It's not stringy. It's not oily. That's what everybody thinks. Oh, it's probably tough. It's oily. It's stringy. No, it's not. It's really tasty. Otherwise, those people in Louisiana wouldn't keep eating it. I mean, they live on this stuff. It all depends how you cook it. I mean, if it's cooked properly, it's delicious. Turtle. Ask anybody who's eaten turtle. They'll tell you turtle is delicious. It's all in your mind. It's strictly a thing of, you know, I mean, like I said, skunk is, that's nauseating. But I've never eaten snails because I don't want to eat something that eats excrement. That, to me, is disgusting. Something that lives off of eating excrement, that is
4: okay, nauseating. So, Michael, before I got to take a break and I got to switch topics, because you've already turned my stomach on this Friday morning. What, I say that you come up with your John Wayne stories.
16: It's not John Wayne.
4: Wait, will you listen for a second?
16: Yeah. Go ahead.
4: What do you do with the criminals?
16: Feed him to the alligator. You could do that.
4: I like that. Seriously?
16: Yeah, why not? Throw him into a pool of water with alligators and let them tear him apart. They'll eat him. They're not killing him because he killed that girl. They're killing him because he spoke to them. And they'll do the twist. They'll grab him by his arm, pull him down.
4: And quickly
16: and
4: do the twist.
16: They turn around.
4: The dead man's role.
16: Right. They tear off his arm, his leg. And the mother can stand there and watch as they tear him apart. And maybe that'll help her, you know, go through life knowing that he won't be around to kill anybody else's daughter. And that he suffered like hell before he died. Because he'd be screaming, you know, save me, get me out, you know. But just stand there and laugh and say, hey, you decided to kill my daughter? Well, now we're going to kill you. You heard of someone who didn't do anything at all to you. Well, the you didn't do anything to the alligator, but at least he has a reason for killing you. He's going to eat you. So, but of course, they never do that. But in my world, they would. In a case like that,
4: I think we found something that we agree on. I really do, because for the killer of this 7-year-old girl,
16: yeah, same thing. Do the same thing. Throw him in. You think that's a horrible way to go? Throw him into a pool with alligators. You know, alligators, throw him into something with sharks. Take him to SeaWorld and throw him in with sharks or something. You know, there's so many different ways to kill a person horrible.
4: I got it, Michael. First, we're from alligators to this. Thank you for the call, Michael, in New Jersey. Folks, I've got to take a break. I got to update you on a few other stories. We are coming right back.
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17: Extra. The news headlines have been dominated recently by the back and forth between U.S. President Donald Trump and Pope Leo, who happens to be the first ever American pope.
18: I want him to preach the gospel. I'm all about the gospel.
17: We're also hearing from the pope's brother, John Prevost, telling NBC5 Chicago.
19: Sometimes I will sit and say, what are people seeing here? And then I thought, this is the pope. I don't see that. I see this is my brother.
17: Prevost saying he feels his brother has been inspiration.
19: The impact he has had on so many, let's call them lapsed Catholics, that so many are coming back, giving it another shot.
17: As to the controversy surrounding his brother, Prevost says it may trace back to a report that Pope Leo had canceled a trip to the U.S.
19: That's not true. So that may have been what started some kind of a problem.
17: I'm James Flippin, and this is the Worldwide News Network.
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20: 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A simple, are you okay? 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You are not alone. 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
21: When J.B. Pritzker, governor of Illinois, compared the Trump administration to the Nazi Party, what context are we looking for there? When Tim Walz, the governor of Minnesota, Kamala Harris's handpicked vice presidential number two on her ticket, said that every day he wakes up hoping to see news that Trump is dead. How else should I interpret that exactly? When Hassan Piker says that somebody has to do it in terms of assassinating Trump because it would be for the betterment of the country. Again, there is no ambiguity, all right? This isn't clear as mud kind of moment. They want him dead. They have said this as much, or they'll say things to present him as a pedophile rapist, for example. Mark Ruffalo, the actor, calls him that all the time. Or as a Nazi. And then basically, if you're crazy enough, then you think, if I had the chance to take out baby Hitler, would I do it to save the country? Yeah, there are enough people out there that will interpret these things that way. Meanwhile, there are some people that don't think that this third assassination attempt, or even the first two, were real. They're actually staged. This is Joy Reid. And you say, Joy Reid, she's a crackpot. She's a crackpot that earned very, very good money on MSNBC while being a primetime host, election night anchor for years. So she was seen, at least internally by that ridiculous network, as somebody who was credible. And now she has, like Jim Acosta does, and Chuck Todd does, and Don Lemon does, Terry Moran, ABC, go down the line, all these people that, Katie Couric, used to be big deals in the media industry, now doing podcasts from their mansions, from their kitchens.
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0: And I'll never forget, I was a teenager marching in a parade as a cadet on the Grand Concourse in the Bronx. And I happened to look over and my grandmother's there in the crowd crying like a baby because she was so proud of me. Ma, I love you.
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0: make any promises, okay? I can't even promise that I won't hurt you in the end.
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0: But up until that point, I will rock your world if you let me.
2: Kate Martin, a WNBA player on the San Francisco Valkyries. I have no idea how to pronounce that because I know nothing about sports. But Kate Martin on the San Francisco Valkyries was let go. She was let go. She was their first round draft pick. Brand new team in the league. Brand new team. 1 year. They had her for 1 year and they let her go. Kate Martin. Caitlin Clark's best friend. The glue. You don't let Caitlin Clark's best friend go. Now, I hope to gosh that she's on the team with Kate Martin again, because Kate Martin will play better. We all need an inspiration. We all need a muse. And Kate Martin was Caitlin Clark's muse when they were in college. And no, they did not commit the dark arts of lesbianism. Caitlin Clark is a straight shooter. But Kate Martin not only is a known lesbian, but last year she had a girlfriend who you would kill for. The most gorgeous young lady imaginable was her girlfriend. It was very clear who was who in the couple. But Kate Martin is an incredibly articulate, charming, great team member. Now that she's free, I wonder if the Red Apple Audio Network should be starting a basketball team. A lot of radio companies through the years has had basketball teams, baseball teams. They do charity playing for other against other media companies. Very pathetic games, especially if it's a baseball. It's this baseball game. They never get to 9 innings. Oh, I'm so tired. Oh, my feet are hurting. They quit after like 4.5 innings. But you get to see your favorite people. If Kate Martin would play basketball for us, first of all, it'd be news. News is always good. Secondly, I think she's very pretty. And I mentioned this to John, my friend John, at dinner tonight. I was at dinner with Mike McVeigh. I love having dinner with Mike McVeigh. He's a media consultant, and he pays. What? Yeah, he pays. I love having dinner with Mike McVeigh. I had dinner with him and Father Jim Drucker, a radio priest, the rock and roll priest. He's on the radio in Philadelphia. But more importantly, hey, radio guys, more importantly, Father Jim Drucker was a disc jockey on WARM in Scranton when it had a 50 share. A freaking 50 share. Can you imagine that? And it didn't have like the best signal in the market. In fact, it had a crappy signal. It had the worst thing you can do with AM is have many, many towers. They had 5 towers. These stations like WABC and KMOX, don't one tower, baby. One tower. WGN, one tower. Real AMs have one tower. But WARM had 5. And rather than hide it and pretend it wasn't true, they ran promos saying 5 towers of power. They made their listener believe that having 5 towers was really good. It was not really good, but it didn't matter. It was a great radio station. They got a 50 share, highest share of any radio station in America. Why do I digress? Oh, so I'm with John, this guy who knows about sports. I know nothing about sports. Sports exhausts me. The very thought of sports exhausts me. I have all sorts of processing problems with it. The only thing I can do, ladies and gentlemen, not so well, is you and I share time. That's what we do. I hold time for you. What's that stupidest thing? I hold time for you. I hold time for you. And that's what I do. I know nothing about sports. But I'm sitting there with John, who knows a lot about sports, and he says, well, Kate Martin's pretty, but she's gay pretty. She's gay pretty. I'm like, what are you talking? He said her girlfriend was girl pretty, but Kate Martin is gay pretty. And I'm like, that's a really amazing distinction, but he was right.
3: Lesbians in space, the other side of midnight. Lesbians in space.
4: You
1: were chugging wine. You were sitting on a table. What is this? A party? And I thought I told you no funny business with Maya.
0: I don't know what that means.
1: Oh, yes, you do. Don't play dumb with me. I thought you were done experimenting.
0: You think everyone that's bi is experimenting? You don't know anything. You have zero gaydar.
1: Excuse me, kid. I lived through New York in the 80s. My gaydar is strong as a bull.
2: All right, now, our great president has announced that tomorrow, well, this is what he announced.
4: Mr. President, I have two questions for you. First, on the topic of space, do you have an update on the UFO files and what might be, when we're going to be seeing those?
5: Well, I think we're going to be releasing as much as we can in the near future for some reason, and I guess it's just a reason that's been in the minds of people for a long time, and that is such, they want to find out about the UFOs and anything having to do with UFOs.
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2: Walter Sterling, 77 WABC. Well, it's that very special time of year when people are graduating from high school and college, which leads to the big debate. No, not about their career, not about where they're going to go, not about if they're going to go to college or graduate school or how they're going to manage their life from this point on. No, that's not the big debate. The big debate, which is particularly germane here because of the way we live. Do you know it's not normal in the rest of the country for one half of your income to go to your rent? In the rest of the country, if you're paying rent, maybe 15% of your income goes to rent. What? Yeah, only about 15%. It's very unusual to take half of your take-home pay and donate it to rent, but that's what we do. Oh, you're thinking more? Yeah, more. But that's not normal. That isn't true any place else in America. As Fran Lebowitz says, nobody can afford to live in New York, but 9 million of us do. Somehow or another, we manage to live in New York. Friend, relative gives us a break on the rent. We get a little support from friend, lover. There's always a way. Somehow or another, we manage to find a way to live here, but it's not normal the way we live. And that brings up the bigger issue. Your kid gets out of college or high school, and now they're hanging around. At what point do you say, you have to contribute to this rent? You're 19 years old, 20 years old, you're perfectly capable, you got good grades, you need to contribute to this rent. Is it necessary to ask your own kid to pay rent in your house, in your apartment, where they grew up, where they spent much of their life? Should they have to start paying rent? I have a position very similar to Judge Judy's, but I'd like to know what yours is. I was shocked when Judge Judy said to a mother said, my 28-year-old is living at home. I want her to pay rent. I believe she should pay rent. She's 28. She's working. She's capable. I want to charge her to pay rent. I was shocked what Judge Judy said. Judge Judy said, absolutely not. Your kid did not ask to be born. That kid is your responsibility for the rest of your life and the rest of her life. If she needs a place to live, she's going to live in your home and you're going to pay her expenses because she didn't ask to be born. I couldn't believe it. Judge Judy, of all people, was very clear. But Judge Judy was also a family court judge. She had seen up close for years in New York the horror of families disconnecting over things like rent. The primary cause of homelessness in America is not drugs. It's not being out of work. It's losing your relationship with your family. The people who are homeless have no relationship with their family. I found that fascinating and amazing and surprising, but it makes perfect sense. If you don't have a relationship with your family, you have nobody you can go to and say, can I live with you? Can I stay with you? Can you pay my rent for a while? Can you help me out? If you have nobody to say, can you help me out? Well, son of a gun, the odds are you're going to wind up on the street or in a shelter. Judge Judy says, you pay the rent. That's how I feel, and I'm right. 800-848-9222. Become the media. 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
7: More from the other side of midnight coming up, but first let's take a look at the forecast and see what you've got ahead of you today. In South Jersey, increasing cloudiness with a high near 68 degrees, and moving up to North Jersey, mostly sunny skies with a high near 65. Looks like a beautiful day. In the Hudson Valley, more of the same, mostly sunny and a high near 61. Taking a look at the east end of Long Island, mostly sunny again with a high near 60, and the outlook for Connecticut, mainly sunny, some isolated showers after 3 p.m. and the high reaches 62. Back here in the city, mostly sunny skies and a high of 66 degrees. That's your forecast. I'm Lisa Ritchie. Now back to Walter Sterling and the other side of midnight on 77 WABC.
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0: minute. Are you a broom? Because you've really swept me off of my feet. I'm up. My feet are off the ground.
1: The brilliant Sydney Sweeney.
2: Something that you are dying to try but haven't tried yet.
3: Ooh, I really want to try kite surfing.
2: Of course you do.
3: Well, I want to say, my mom told me when I was really young to fall in love with as many things as possible. And I've always taken that to heart and been trying to try everything in life.
1: There's been a dramatic surge in young people going to church in the past 2 years, and also forming social groups based around a church. Not going into the church, they go to a pizzeria, a coffee shop, take it over for an afternoon, St. Thomas's coffee, St. Thomas's pizza, and people are invited to come to the church via the church to the pizzeria. That's what they're invited to do. And it's fantastic. It is brand new. And I say the reason why there's been a surge in interest in church-oriented events around pizza, coffee shops, young people meeting other people, but it's under the context of a local church, is because of Sydney Sweeney. Sydney Sweeney has given young men permission to be young men because she's happy about who she is. She enjoys who she is. And therefore, it's okay for me to look at her in an enjoyable way. Not misogynist, not a pig, not a jerk, but just like, hey, she looks terrific. And not have to be dragged into HR, lawsuits, court. She looks terrific. It's okay because she knows it. And she communicates with us in any way she can that, enjoy it. This isn't going to last forever. I'm not going to look like this forever. Just, there hasn't been an actress in 10 years with that point of view. Anne Hathaway, a very annoying actress, standing there autographing pictures. I can't get over this. I was traumatized by this. There she is, Anne Hathaway, autographing pictures in an autograph line. People bringing photographs, magazine articles about Anne Hathaway. They shove them under Anne's nose. She signs them. Sign. Oh, not that one. What's the problem with that one, Anne? She's topless. Not that one. Wait a minute. She posed for that. She was in a movie where they got the still frame from it. There's Anne topless. She was paid to be topless. She was in a public forum topless, and she won't autograph it. And she made that person who enjoyed the photo, beautiful woman, feel shame for having brought that to her. Whereas that person who brought it to her was happy about it, proud to meet her, no problem. You bring a topless picture of Sydney Sweeney to Sydney Sweeney, she'll sign it, smile, wink, and make it okay that you enjoy who she is because she enjoys who she is. What does that do? That ripples down in our culture, and it turns on all the chromosomes, all the DNA, all the cells in American men and many American women to go, oh, it's okay for me to be a guy. I'm not going to be a jerk to her. I'm not going to be a problem for her. But, gee, boy, thanks, Sydney. You're a work of art and a piece of work, and thank you. We enjoy it. And now young men are going to church. Well, because they're having a spiritual experience every time they see Sydney, they're feeling closer to God. They feel good about them. They feel good about themselves for the first time in 10 years. The first time since the HR office opened up, there they are, happy as could be. That's how it's supposed to go. I blame the increase in attendance in church among young men. I blame it on Sydney Sweeney. 800-848-9222, the biggest event in the history of the United States of America, maybe the world, is going to happen tomorrow. It's going to start to happen tomorrow. Robert Cloutworthy, Ross Coulthard from News Nation, both of them very excited, major members of the UFO community. Robert Cloutworthy, the voice of ancient aliens. There he is. Couldn't be happier, and I couldn't be happier. We'll talk more about it in seconds. The Other Side of Midnight, Red Apple Audio Networks.
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1: 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Now 4 good minutes coming up. WABC New York City weather. A lewd painting that hung over Jeffrey Epstein's desk inside his New York City townhouse of horrors appeared to be briefly listed for sale on eBay for a staggering sum. The 4x4-foot piece, a reproduction of Kees van Dugen's Femme Fatale, was listed as Jeffrey Epstein's desk art on the e-commerce site, eBay. Sometime in the last 2 weeks, it was priced at $25,000, or best offer. 1905 artwork features blue-skinned, resigned-looking woman bearing one of her breasts to the viewer. The eBay listing photo matched the painting and the frame that hung over Jeffrey Epstein's desk. $25,000. Where would you put it? No, where would you put it? A $25,000 painting by a famous artist, but it hung over Jeffrey Epstein's desk. Would you put it in your bedroom, something secret that you could just keep to yourself? Or would you put it in your office and then expect that nobody would ask and you'd get away with it? What would you do? Why would you buy this? But I promise you, no authentication was provided to verify that the painting was the very same one hung over Epstein's office. The listing insisted it was the real deal. The listing is that it was real deal, explaining it was acquired from a New Jersey auction, I bet, which flipped a number of the dead pedo's belongings last year. The Epstein estate sold it quietly through a New Jersey auction house. The auction netted $100,000 in sale from the likes of Epstein's desk. The seller appeared to have been hoping for an even larger profit, with the original listing for $50,000, but it doesn't solve the problem. Where would you put it? Who would you explain it to? Who would you tell somebody that this was Jeffrey Epstein's? How would you possibly keep it in your home without it being cursed? It would curse your home. Your friend, you couldn't tell your decent friends. You couldn't tell your mom, your relatives. It's nothing you could use on Mother's Day. It is definitely not a gift that could be given away on Mother's Day. Let's imagine that. Mom, I got you this beautiful, oh, that's a wonderful, famous artist. It's such a great work of art. Was it authenticated? No, it wasn't authenticated, but I know it was done by him. Oh, great. Where do you suppose it was last? Well, Mom, I know you like this artist. Yeah, I like the artist. Where do you suppose this painting hung last? And then over time, it would be in your mom's house. Somebody would come in and go, that looks like the painting that was over Jeffrey Epstein's desk. Oh, no, my son would never buy anything that tawdry. Oh, no. And then it rolled out, and it turned out it was from Jeffrey Epstein's estate. How would this be handled at Thanksgiving? What would you say at Thanksgiving? What would you explain at the club, at the golf club, the country club, the woman's club? How would Mom explain this? I don't understand how anybody would ever want anything from Jeffrey Epstein's house unless they were on a par of morality with Jeffrey. I would not ever want to bring anything like that into my world. Would you? I understand the curio value of it. I understand the shock value of it. But the tenure, the long-term ability to bring that into my world, I think it would just be walking evil. I believe there are certain objects that, yes, do carry evil, that do carry wrong with it, and that if I bring it into my universe, then I'm sharing that curse. Walter Sterling, 77 WABC, and now WABC weather.
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5: More from the other side of midnight coming up, but first let's take a look at the forecast and see what you've got ahead of you today. In South Jersey, increasing cloudiness with a high near 68 degrees, and moving up to North Jersey, mostly sunny skies with a high near 65. Looks like a beautiful day. In the Hudson Valley, more of the same, mostly sunny and a high near 61. Taking a look at the east end of Long Island, mostly sunny again with a high near 60. And the outlook for Connecticut, mainly sunny, some isolated showers after 3 p.m. and the high reaches 62. Back here in the city, mostly sunny skies and a high of 66 degrees. That's your forecast. I'm Lisa Ritchie. Now back to Walter Sterling and the other side of midnight on 77 WABC.
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0: raccoon that it stowed away. Now, the raccoon is cute as hell, but raccoons will mess you up. So the guys keep their distance. One of them pulls out a cell phone and starts filming. And they really just yell at the raccoon and kind of spook it. They didn't touch it. They didn't poke it with a stick. They didn't hurt it. But the raccoon ends up jumping overboard because they frightened it. And now there has been a legal complaint made to the Florida Bar Association because lawyers are supposed to uphold a higher code of conduct than the average citizen, which includes not being cruel to animals. So is it cruel to scare a raccoon off of your boat 20 miles out to sea? The lawyers have the perfect Florida lawyer defense. They say, look, until you can come up with a body for the raccoon, you can't even prove that the raccoon is dead or was even harmed. For all you know, he swam 20 miles back to shore and is alive and healthy and going through people's trash right now. You know what? Case closed.
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7: Hey, Walter Sterling. This is your cousin Breezy. Listen, I think that it's time that you took a little break. So I'm going to play a song that I actually introduced years ago. So, Walter, hit the trail, and I'll...

0: worked on the ship with anybody who was sick.
1: All right, down to Washington, where Arizona Senator Mark Kelly's case against Secretary of War Pete Hegseth, heard by a federal appeals court in Washington yesterday, involved the video he made with other Democrat lawmakers urging service members to reject illegal orders from the Pentagon. But Kelly told reporters this case was about something else.
2: They're trying to send a message to other retired veterans and really to all of us. If you say something that the president or this administration does not like, they're going to come after you.
1: But Secretary of War Hegseth called Kelly's comments seditious, pushed for legal action to demote him, which would also strip him of some of his retirement benefits. After this hearing yesterday, Kelly told reporters he never told soldiers to reject all orders, just ones that don't follow the law.
2: What I said was a true and accurate statement of the law. It's literally written into the DOD's law of war manual.
1: WABC Newstime, 525. Are you ready for Mother's Day? It's this Sunday. Americans expected to spend a record $38 billion to celebrate mom, with flowers among the top gift choices. But one florist says inflation and soaring fuel prices have pushed up the cost of flowers this year.
3: The price of flowers in general has gone up like I had never seen it before, not even in COVID.
1: She says she's trying to avoid raising prices by adjusting her offers. She's including more grab-and-go bouquets that you would have to arrange yourselves at home. That will save people a couple bucks here and there.
3: We decided, instead of us raising our prices, because we appreciate our loyal customers, we don't want to raise the prices on deliveries and the flowers itself.
1: Yes, so University of North Carolina Charlotte economics professor Matthew Metzgar says florists generally need to import those flowers. So, of course, you got the fuel surcharges there.
4: About 85-90% come from South America. And a lot of these florists now are getting hit with a lot of these fuel surcharges. They're really being hit in two ways. One, their wholesale costs are going up. And then two, their delivery costs are going up, all attributed to the gasoline.
1: Yeah, but the truth at the end of the day is it doesn't matter how much it costs, because we have to spend money on mom. The National Retail Federation says that overall consumers will spend an average of $284 a person. That will beat the previous Mother's Day record that was set back in 2023. From the winner's circle at Churchill Downs to the mound at Yankee Stadium, Kentucky Derby winning trainer Cherie DeVoe and jockey Jose Ortiz threw out the ceremonial first pitches at yesterday's game between the Yankees and the Texas Rangers in the Bronx.
5: Throwing out the first pitch today. First pitches, I should say. The Kentucky Derby winners, the jockey for Golden Tempo, Jose Ortiz, and the first female trainer to win the Derby, Cherie DeVoe.
1: Yeah, that call coming courtesy of the YES Network. The two are on a victory tour after Golden Tempo won the Kentucky Derby last weekend. Golden Tempo, we just found out, will not compete in the Preakness Stakes, which ends any chance at a Triple Crown bid this year. In a moment, we'll tell you just this strange story. Maybe this has happened in your neighborhood. More stories of Amazon workers relieving themselves on the job, but not where you're supposed to relieve yourself. We'll get into that in just a moment. But first, 527, traffic, transit on the 7th. Here's Joel Nolan.
6: All righty, here we go. As you travel out there this morning from the Apple Bank traffic desk on the New England Thruway southbound between exits 14 and 17, overnight road work that will continue. Then on 440 southbound, just south of Route 9 in the Garden State Parkway, there's a water main break. So that ramp structure there is going to be shut down as you come off of 440 because of this thing. We'll see if that causes any kind of a problem in that area. Now, northbound on the Springbrook Parkway, north of Hospital Road in Mount Pleasant, we still have that stalled vehicle that they are working on. Now, if you're coming inbound on the LIE, we look to be pretty good. No problems, just a little slow around Queens Boulevard. Then inbound on the Gowanus BQE, getting up to the area of the Brooklyn Bridge. Again, a little bit of slow traffic. No problems really over in Jersey, at least not yet. Coming inbound, Lincoln, Holland, George, all three moving along very, very nicely. Long Island Railroad, again, no Montauk branch. Southampton to Montauk, they have a broken rail in East Hampton. And Queensbound E and F trains, Queens Plaza, Roosevelt Avenue, running express. That because also of track work and alternate side of the street. Parking rules and regulations, once again today, are going to be in effect. 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

0: Pamela's very formal, you know.
1: Not, yeah, I know.
0: If I didn't know her well.
1: Well, but if you're fighting with her, they're like, do you go, Pamela?
0: No.
1: Like, people call me Sid until they're either really happy with me or really mad with me. Then I become Sydney.
0: Yeah.
1: So you go Pam all the time.
0: That's right.
1: Mm. And you've got two children, too, right?
0: I got two boys, yeah.
1: Yeah, Gabriel and Jared.
0: But you're close.
1: No, I got it. Hold on a second.
0: You got the first letter right.
1: I know I'm making myself very angry here. I apologize. What is it again?
0: Jeremy.
1: Jeremy, that's right. Two beautiful boys. All right, well, happy Mother's Day to Pam and happy Mother's Day to Naomi and Danielle and all your moms out there, your wives out there, the mothers of your children, I should say. Make sure you do the right thing on Sunday. Okay, big story here is Kathy Hochul, the Wicked Witch, who is the governor of New York. Bruce Blakeman is supposed to join me at 9:30 this morning. Bruce is only 3 days removed from spending a whole bunch of time with President Trump. 90 minutes. How about that? They sat together for 90 minutes in the Oval Office earlier this week talking about New York and all the things I need to change. And I did come up in the conversation. Thank you, Bruce. But Hochul yesterday comes out, and the budget is $268 billion, and she's celebrating because the budget is done. And then, slow down, lady. There's a guy named Carl Heastie, who's a terrible person. He really is. Carl Heastie and Andrea Stewart Cousins, both terrible people. But Heastie said, there's no deal done. We may agree on the policy. They love the fact that she wants to bash Trump or immigration, you know. They love the fact that she wants to tax people on their second home. A lot of the policy stuff, even Heastie and Stewart Cousins agree with, which goes to tell you it's bad for New York. But Heastie said, wait a second, this is about the money. This is about the money. Yeah, we're not agreeing on this money. So Hochul tells you it's done. The assemblyman, Heastie, tells you it's not done, which means it's not done. That's the bottom line. No.
0: Well, apparently she said they actually had a handshake deal. That's what she said yesterday.
1: But well, he said differently.
0: Apparently his handshake isn't worth much. Yeah.
1: Yeah. I asked if I can get Julie Menon on today to talk about this. I don't think so. Things are so sensitive right now as they try to close the city budget deal. I think you may have a shot when the city budget gets done. This person goes on to say, I was with her last Friday, and she was singing your praises.
0: Really?
1: Again.
0: Wow, all right.
1: Well, I've been very nice to Julie Menon. Look, listen, I'm on record a million times. I don't like the way she's handled Vicky Paladino from day one. Day one, the day that she held her very first meeting. When she was announced as Speaker of the City Council, she went out of her way to humiliate Vicky. She did. In front of everybody. For no reason. And then it turned into this ugliness, and she called Vicky the same name she called me, and now Vicky's in court with Jim Walden and all that. I don't like the way Julie Menon has treated Vicky Paladino. I'm on record saying that 1,000 times. And there's other city council members who I'm not going to bring up that are not thrilled with her. But I think she's, at the very least, trying to push back just a little. She, look, her ass is owned by Mamdani. They all are. He owns Hochul's ass. He owns Menon's ass. I hate to say it because I love her, and she's as tough as it gets. He owns Jessica's ass. He owns all their asses. Owns them. But she tries, you know. She tried the buffer zone, the synagogues, and thank God she got enough votes where the mayor can't veto it. But it's not really going anywhere, if you notice. The mayor was able to veto the buffer zone in front of schools like yeshivas, which he's all too happy to do, you know. And then he talked yesterday, well, you know, the budget is coming because, you know, the last thing I want to have to do is raise property taxes. You know, he keeps saying that, this dickhead, even though, just in case you're nervous about that, he can't do it. At the end of the day, the only folks that could agree to his property tax increase is the city council, and Julie Menon is on record on this show saying we're not going to do it. So he keeps mentioning raising property taxes. He can't do it. It's not going to happen, no matter what. That's why you can't take Mamdani seriously, because he talks as if he's got all this power, and he doesn't. He doesn't have it. So, again, Vicky, I love you. And don't get upset. But I like Julie.

0: stay out of it. Do me a favor.
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2: Well, from the Apple Bank traffic desk, if you're traveling out onto the southbound side of 287 over in New Jersey, this would be right by Route 24 in Hanover. An overturned tractor trailer, the right lane going to be out of service as you travel southbound on 287 right at exit 37, and you're backed up almost all the way to Route 80. If you're on the Jersey Turnpike northbound at 15E, Western Spur accident left lane, and then also in New Jersey westbound Route 80 at exit 62, a crash, that one in the right lane. Now, if you're on the major Deegan Expressway northbound at Fordham Road, disabled tractor trailer, the right lane is out. Southbound on the Sprain at Hospital Road, there is a stall there, and the Long Island Railroad, still no Montauk Ranch. East of Southampton, and again, that because of a broken rail and alternate side is in effect. 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
9: It's a relatively quiet Friday on the LIE. No big problems on the Sunrise Highway. All looking good on the Southern State, Northern State Parkways. Montauk Highway moving nicely at this hour. On the LIRR, there are partial suspensions on the Montauk branch. In the WLIR traffic desk, I'm Noam Layden.
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0: couple days ago, I had my friend Samantha Edis in studio. As I said, I don't really deal much these days with the influencers anymore. I think it's starting to go the other way on us. I really do. I think that whining and yelling and screaming every day, you know, look, if there's a swastika on a shul, that's worthy of mention. When Mamdani does the things he's doing with the lack of buffer zones, that's worth mentioning. When two people are murdered in London because they're Jewish, that's worth mentioning. But every single day, you know, it's unfortunate, but we live in a society where a lot of people think that hating Jews is chic and it's cool, especially in sanctuary cities and sanctuary states. So I believe we got to be careful, okay? So some of these influencers that find something to talk about every day, they've annoyed me. I've moved on, okay? So I only talked to a select few. And Samantha's one of them because she was a Democrat who claims she's seen the light, like my friend Alan Dershowitz, who for 86 years was a Democrat and last week shared an award with me at a Republican club on the Upper East Side of New York City. I've convinced Michael Rappaport. She'll never admit it, but I convinced Lizzie Savetsky. There's a lot of people out there who have come to our side, and Sam said she did too. Yet, she still lives in Los Angeles, and when she talked about the mayor race and governor race getting a lot of play across the country, she brought up a couple of Democrats. Next thing you know, I'm getting text messages and phone calls from my Republican lady friends who live in California who say, whoa, whoa, whoa, whoa, whoa, Sammy, slow down. One of them happens to be my next guest. I love this girl. She's great. Met her at the RJC in Wisconsin. The later on that night, President Trump was nominated for president for our party. Again, that was RJC, Wisconsin. So this is Elizabeth Barcahona live from Los Angeles. Liz, good morning. How are you?
1: Hi, Sid. Good morning. So happy to be back with you.
0: Great to have you back.
1: From California.
0: From Cali, baby. And look, you know, the CNN carried these debates, the governor debate 2 nights ago, the mayor debate last night. So people here in New York are becoming familiar with some of the names that are involved in this. And for what it's worth, maybe because he was on Joe Rogan last week, this guy Spencer Pratt, let's start there. He's running for mayor in Los Angeles. He's getting a lot of play here in New York. People here seem to like him. You give me what you're looking at handicapping the mayor's race and why people were upset with Sam and others who brought up Democrats in both races.
1: So the LA mayor's race is very important because we have a very weak incumbent mayor, Karen Bass. And obviously what happened last year with the fires was kind of the straw that broke the camel's back, but we have other problems here as well, including, you know, the homelessness issue, home building, which, you know, the Palisades fire exposed a lot of the corruption and failures of the government. It wasn't just, you know, the fires is not just about these 2,000 homes that burned down in the Palisades. It exposed what's going on citywide and why our city looks the way that it does. And so, you know, we had a long time of no serious challengers after the fires coming for Bass. And finally, at the very last minute, she drew two serious challengers. One was Spencer Pratt, who, as you mentioned, you know, has been very high profile in exposing not only her, but stuff at the state level as well, dealing with Gavin Newsom. And then from her left, she drew a challenger named Nithya Raman, who is a sitting city council member. And she is part of, you know, the Democratic Socialists of America, similar to Zoran Mamdani. So we are all very, you know, intensely watching this race. And because Spencer has, you know, he's not been elected to office before and he was late to the game. He's at a disadvantage, but he is incredibly popular and people are very excited about him. And despite being an inexperienced politician, I think actually that's to his benefit because we all watched the debate last night and Raman kind of looked like, you know, she sounded like a robot and Karen Bass just her record is indefensible, and she kept saying that she's doing a good job. And then he comes on, you know, he talks like a normal human being. He's a dad with young kids. They burned down his life, and he's coming to save the city, and he's bringing so much hope. And what's been going on is, on the left, people are nervous about him because they're afraid that they're going to lose power in, you know, and control of all the money and everything that goes on here in LA. You know, we have a huge population and we control a lot of what goes on in the whole state of California here. So if a Republican, Spencer's a Republican, if he comes in, then, you know, the game over for a lot of the fraud that's going on here. And they know it. And so there's been like these subtle operations basically to get people to believe that Spencer cannot win, which is not true, and that Bass may not make it through the primary, which is also highly unlikely because she is an incumbent candidate. She has a lot of money raised. She's supported by the Democrat Party and all the political establishment. She's endorsed by Nancy Pelosi and Adam Schiff. She's endorsed by all the major labor unions in Los Angeles. And so even if the DSA is not supporting her, there are other games in town that are going to get her past the line. And because it's a nonpartisan race, if she wins in this June 2nd election, then she wins outright. If she gets a majority on June 2nd, she wins outright. We don't go to a runoff in November like you guys did in New York. So there's this a lot of mixed messaging going on here. And what, you know, we were upset about is people telling voters that in order to get Spencer elected in November, you should vote for Bass now. That is not a correct message to give to voters. It's also very demoralizing. And so, you know, thankfully, you know, when Samantha came back on your show and also she corrected herself on Monday, she, you know, came out and said, I'm voting for Pratt, vote for Pratt. And that was the right thing to do.
0: No, and look, he's got a lot of momentum. You talked about the debate two nights ago and you guys watched it. And for what it's worth, there was a poll that came out this morning and he was winning. He was ahead of Karen Bass, and you're right. You cannot minimize what she means to Los Angeles, even though she's a complete nightmare and a disaster for any rational person. She is the incumbent. Like you said, she's got a lot of money and unions and folks behind her. So to think that she's not going to be there in the end is somewhere between silly and stupid. It's going to be Pratt versus Bass. I know the other lady, the DSA person who's being compared to Mamdani, is getting some support, but I expect it to be Pratt versus Bass. And in the end, how do you make sure that Pratt gets the win?
1: Well, she's weak. And like I said, you know, there's a lot of excitement around him that we haven't seen in Los Angeles. I mean, I've been doing elections now since 2020, and I haven't seen this kind of enthusiasm to vote early on our side of the aisle, you know, ever. So people are very, very excited to vote. We've already got our ballots. They came earlier this week, and then we're going to get the early vote numbers. And if there is a high enthusiasm, then he can win for sure. So what I'm telling people is, you know, to get your ballots in as soon as it comes in the mail. Do not wait this election to vote in person, because by then it's too late. We need to build the momentum early.
0: I like that. Elizabeth Barcahona joining us live right now from Los Angeles. They got two major races going on, which can shape the country. It's been a brutal, brutal long stay for California with Karen Bass as mayor and this moron, Gavin Newsom, as the governor, and both of those races are going on at the same time. In fact, the last two of the last three nights, I had debates on both of those. We just talked about Spencer Pratt being our choice for mayor. I'm not sure. Did President Trump get involved in that discussion?
1: In mayor, no. And honestly, it's not helpful if he did, because we are framing this election as just common sense. This is not politics. This is, you know, Spencer's platform is no more doing meth and fentanyl.
0: The last two of the last three nights, I had debates on both of those. We just talked about Spencer Pratt being our choice for mayor. I'm not sure. Did President Trump get involved in that discussion?
1: In mayor, no. And honestly, it's not helpful if he did, because we are framing this election as just common sense. This is not.

0: We don't want it. And it's not federal either. What they're trying to do, especially with immigration, is make everything about Trump. And it's, and people are fed up with hearing that. And it's the same thing going on in the governor's race. They want to get elected because they want to tell the voters that I'm the only thing that's standing between you and President Trump coming and, you know, rounding everybody up in the darkness. And that's not what is on normal people's mind. What's on normal people's mind is the crime, the homelessness, the high prices. You know, we have the highest gas, highest taxes, highest home prices. I could go down the line. We don't want to federalize the election. We want to keep it as local as possible. And Spencer has been amazing at messaging that. And we don't want to interfere with that.
1: Well, the problem is, and no one loves Trump more than me. You know, I adore him. I love him.
0: I might.
1: I don't know. He called me up on stage, Hanukkah. That's a big deal there, Lizzie. I don't know. But no, I know you love him too. But in all honesty, Mamdani ran against Trump, not Cuomo or Curtis. And he won, and won relatively easily. In New Jersey, Mikey Muhammad Sherrill, she ran against Trump, not Jack Cittarelli. She killed him. So when you say it may not be helpful, and again, we both love Trump, in these sanctuary cities, sanctuary states, blue, it hasn't been proven that Trump's endorsement helps. So on the governor's side, I want Steve Hilton. Why? I don't live there. I know nothing about the guy. But because Trump likes him. But when I've given you examples in New York, in New Jersey, other blue sanctuary cities and states where the Trump folks, like Bruce Blakeman right now, is getting a ton of support from Trump. He was in the Oval Office just 2 days ago. Is that going to help him or hurt him against Kathy Hochul? We're going to find out. And it seems like in L.A. or in the state race with Steve Hilton, it may not help. I don't know. What do you think?
0: Well, in the governor's race in California, we have two very strong Republican candidates. One is Steve Hilton, as you mentioned, and the other is Sheriff Chad Bianco. And when President Trump endorsed Sheriff Bianco, it was the day after the two of them kind of had a panel discussion with Rick Grenell. And the issue in California is that, you know, we have an open primary, which means that the top two vote getters will, so it's different than the nonpartisan race and the mayor's race, what we were just talking about. In the partisan races, like for governor, it is a primary and it's the top two vote getters will advance. And the fear was, and it still is on my mind, that the Republicans will be so split that we may not get either guy into the primary. And so I think what President Trump was trying to do is put his thumb on the scale with Republican voters, because it also came a few days before the California State Republican Party convention, where we were voting on whether to endorse one of the candidates. And so it ended up where neither candidate received the threshold necessary for an endorsement from the party. So now President Trump's endorsement stands kind of, you know, on its own. And that's who I also agree with President Trump, by the way. I've also endorsed Steve Hilton. I think that he is a strong candidate. He's been polling at the top consistently this whole time, not only ahead of Bianco, but ahead of the field of Democrats. He is the top of the polls. And so I think it's very important. It sounds like President Trump agrees that, you know, we all unite behind him going into the primary to make sure that Californians have a not only a Republican option to vote for, but an alternative to the status quo. You know, any one of the Democrats who are running, the top two contenders are Javier Becerra, who is status quo, which is, again, highest taxes, highest unemployment, highest poverty rates, highest gas prices, highest utility costs, highest home prices, most homelessness, worst schools, crime rampant all over the place. When you call 911, nobody answers the phone. That's what's going on in California. And Javier Becerra is status quo. And then on the other hand, you have Tom Steyer, who is a communist. So it's either status quo, which is very bad, or worse, between the two Democrats. And so in order to have an option on the ballot for change in California, we need

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5: 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Good morning, I'm Noam Layden. Mayor Mamdani may get his rent freeze. Last night, the Rent Guidelines Board said they would support an increase of between 0% and 2% on one-year leases, 0% and 4% on two-year leases for rent-stabilized apartments. Landlords say a rent freeze will sink them.
6: Even if they give us a 2% increase, it's not enough.
7: The rent has to cover the expenses. They don't want to raise the rent. Don't raise the taxes. Don't raise our insurance. You know, we can't continue like this.
5: The Rent Guidelines Board packed with Mayor Mamdani allies. A final decision will not be made till June 25th when the board convenes for a final vote in Long Island City. A marathon bargaining session took place yesterday between the LIRR unions and the MTA, and the two sides said they could not come to an agreement with little more than a week before a potential worker strike. Riders, well, they're worried.
8: We just read a little bit about it, that on May 16th, there may be a strike.
9: It would be a struggle getting back and forth to school for me.
10: But if there is a strike, work from home, actually you could take the bus.
5: Unions have agreed on 3 years of a deal, but are holding out on a fourth with raises that total almost 15%. Workers say they're ready to walk off the job next Saturday if no deal is in place. It is disclosure day. The White House will begin releasing the long-awaited UFO files this morning. New Yorkers say they're curious to see what's in there.
11: Seeing is believing, so I got to see it to believe it.
12: If I seen it, I would believe it.
13: You know what? I've never seen one personally, but from people that I've known that seen one or something, like, you can't miss it. I feel like there are aliens actually like with us on Earth.
5: The first release will not include the 46 UFO videos that Congress had demanded the Department of War release to the public. President Trump says the ceasefire between the U.S. and Iran still on after the two nations traded fire yesterday.
14: They trifled with us today. We blew them away. They trifled. I call that a trifle.
5: Iran is looking over a peace deal that would end the hostilities for 30 days, open the Strait of Hormuz. Iran would reportedly agree to a moratorium on uranium enrichment, except increase UN inspections. The U.S. would, in exchange, lift key sanctions and release frozen Iranian funds. An animal rights activist asking Jersey City cops to arrest a construction worker who allegedly strangled a Canada goose to death after it snapped at him.
15: From what we can tell, a male goose was defending his newborn goslings that were hatched the day before, and unfortunately was killed when he flew at somebody.
5: This is the time of year when pods of Canada geese and their recently hatch offspring are moving around. Their parents are pretty protective. Apparently, it was the father that was killed. Sunshine this morning, some clouds this afternoon, high 66, 739. Let's head over to the 77 WABC Sports Desk where we find Sidney Ferris Rosenberg.
16: Well, thank you, Norm Layden. Very nice. Knickerbockers are back on the court tonight, folks. It is semifinal Eastern action. Game 3. Knicks right now up 2-0. They won both games at Madison Square Garden. Find themselves as 1.5-point underdogs in Philly tonight. No Joel Embiid for the 76ers, but also very likely no Onanobi for the Knicks, which should be bad news. He's been playing some really, really great basketball, OG. So Knicks and 76ers, game 3 from Philadelphia tonight. Also in the Eastern Conference semifinals, the Pistons, like the Knickerbockers, are up 2-0. They beat the Cavaliers last night pretty easily, 107-91. That series moves to Cleveland tomorrow night. Out west last night, the reigning NBA champ Oklahoma City Thunder blew out LeBron James and the Lakers again, 125-107. Oklahoma City now a commanding 2-0 lead in that series. Later on tonight, the other Western Conference series that shifts to Minnesota, where the Spurs and Timberwolves are tied at 1-1. Major League Baseball action in the Bronx yesterday. The Yankees ran roughshod again. They did it again, beating up the Texas Rangers 8-2. The Yankees improved to 26-12. They're now tied with the Cubs and the Braves for the best record in Major League Baseball. Yanks on the road start a weekend series in Milwaukee against the Brewers, and it'll be their ace, Max Fried, on the mound tonight for the Yanks. The Mets blew a late lead, gave up a grand slam home run to McCarthy, lost to the Rockies 6-2. They did win the series, but at 14-23, the Mets find themselves tied with the San Francisco Giants for the worst record in baseball. The Mets take their act to Arizona tonight, taking on the Diamondbacks with Nolan McClain on the mound. Sports brought to you by my dear friend Pete Morgan and the fine folks at Peerless Boilers. Remember, folks, Peerless Boilers, they are America's best boilers. Going back to you.
5: Thank you, Sydney. 741, traffic, transit now. Here's Joe Nolan.
17: Well, from the Apple Bank traffic desk, if you're on the Deegan northbound at Fordham Road, a disabled tractor trailer, that's been there all morning. That continues. Bruckner southbound at the Sheridan, an accident there as well. That also in the process of being cleared. Now on the Jackie Robinson, a new one, an accident right by Forest Park Drive. 12th Avenue at 41st Street, pretty bad accident there with an accident investigation. They're working on that. Bunch of stuff in New Jersey, 287 southbound coming down to exit 37, which is Route 24, an overturned tractor trailer. The right lane going to be out of service. If you're on 78 on the westbound side out by exit 26, there's a vehicle fire. They're alternately opening and closing all lanes there. Northbound Jersey Turnpike at 15E on the western spur, a left lane accident in eastbound Route 22 at Vauxhall Road just off the parkway. An accident with injuries on alternate side is in effect. 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

0: song, Phil Collins, Easy Lover. But a lot of you don't know is that the other voice you hear on this single happens to be the lead singer of Earth, Wind, and Fire. One of my favorite acts. His name is Philip Bailey. And according to the genius that is Lou Ruffino, Philip Bailey, not Phil Collins. We celebrated his birthday a couple of weeks ago. Philip Bailey celebrating a birthday today. Isn't that right, Lou?
1: And Noam and I were just talking. When Philip Bailey is 75.
0: Oh, my God.
1: You know you're
0: getting old.
1: That's it, man.
0: Yeah, 75. Earth, Wind, and Fire. And that did a whole album there with Phil Collins. There's another song I really like, Chinese Wall, we'll play later. Happy birthday to Philip Bailey. Four more great guests stopping by today. Bruce Blakeman, Joe Tacopina, KT McFarland, and our teammate right here on 77 WABC, and a major star with two big-time shows, Fox and Friends, every weekday morning, and, of course, One Nation, 10 p.m. Sunday nights. Our good buddy Brian Kilmeade breaks down everything from California. We'll talk about Iran. We'll talk about Marco Rubio. All of it. Brian Kilmeade coming up next on the Friday edition of Sit and Friends in the morning.

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1: From the Apple Bank Traffic Desk, and we continue to have all these issues going on in New Jersey as you travel on 287 southbound right by Route 24. There's an overturned tractor trailer. They're working on that. We're also looking at delays northbound on the Turnpike around 15E, the Western Spur left lane accident, then on 78 westbound by exit 26. That vehicle fire continues. And then on Route 22 at Vauxhall Road, pretty bad accident there. In the city, on the Bruckner southbound at the Sheridan, there's a crash. You have a collision on the Jackie Robinson eastbound at Forest Park Drive. And then 12th Avenue at 41st Street, an accident investigation is ongoing, and Mass Transit looks to be in pretty good shape. 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
2: It's a relatively quiet Friday on the LIE. No big problems on the Sunrise Highway. All looking good on the Southern State, Northern State Parkways. Montauk Highway moving nicely at this hour. On the LIRR, there are partial suspensions on the Montauk branch. In the WLIR Traffic Desk, I'm Noam Layden.
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2: It's a pretty quiet ride on the LIE through Suffolk County. No real problems on the Sunrise Highway, Southern State Parkway, Northern State Parkway looks good as well. Montauk Highway is free and clear on the LIRR. Everything's on or close to schedule. In the WLIR traffic desk, I'm Noam Layden.
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2: 77 WABC Chime Time, 9:29, 54 sunny on this Friday, May 8th. Good morning, I'm Noam Layden. Mayor Mamdani may get his rent freeze. Last night, the Rent Guidelines Board said they would support an increase of anywhere between 0% and 2% one-year leases, 0%, 4% on two-year leases for rent-stabilized apartments. Landlords say a rent freeze will sink them.
3: Even if they give us a 2% increase, it's not enough.
4: The rent has to cover the expenses. They don't want to raise the rent. Don't raise the taxes. Don't raise our insurance. You know, we can't continue like this.
2: The Rent Guidelines Board packed with Mayor Mamdani allies. A final decision will not be made till June 25th. A marathon bargaining session took place yesterday between the LIRR unions and the MTA, and the two sides say they could not come to an agreement with little more than a week before a potential worker strike. The riders, well, they're worried.
5: We just read a little bit about it, that on May 16th, there may be a strike.
6: It would be a struggle getting back and forth to school for me.
7: But if there is a strike, work from home, actually, you could take the bus.
2: Unions have agreed on 3 years of the deal, but holding out on the fourth with raises that total about 15%. Workers say they will walk off the job next Saturday if no deal is in place. It is Disclosure Day. The White House began releasing the long-awaited UFO files this morning. New Yorkers curious to see what's in there.
8: Seeing is believing, so I got to see it to believe it.
9: If I seen it, I would believe it.
10: You know what? I've never seen one personally, but from people that I've known that seen one or something, like, you can't miss it. I feel like there are aliens actually, like, with us on Earth.
2: All right, we're seeing some of these files. The War Department releasing more than 160 files this morning related to sightings of UFOs that date back some 80 years. Some of it are transcripts from NASA astronauts reporting unidentified objects on their missions around the solar system.
11: I'm begging you.
2: What's that?
11: I'm begging you.
2: Well, I'm just detailing what's involved in this UFO dump that happened this morning.
11: Well, they dump
2: 160 files.
11: And what's in them?
2: Well, if you were listening, I just said.
11: I wasn't listening.
2: Oh.
11: Nothing to me is less interesting than aliens and all that nonsense. Do we have proof of aliens?
2: It seems we might.
11: And where are they?
2: I guess they're still up in outer space somewhere. Or they're hiding. I don't know.
11: What is our proof?
2: Well, this is, people have seen
11: these. No, stop it. Mm. I don't care what people have seen. Let me tell you something. There was a time I did a lot of psychedelic drugs. And I thought I saw a lot of stuff. Don't tell me what people have seen. What do we got?

0: 1.0. But Senator Ossoff, most Democrats, most black people say they want voter ID. Well, it don't matter. Them people don't know what's good for them. We know best. We don't like voter ID. Jim Crow 2.0.
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0: 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WLIR, Long Island Traffic and Transit.
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2: It's a pretty quiet ride on the LIE through Suffolk County. No real problems on the Sunrise Highway, Southern State Parkway, Northern State Parkway looks good as well. Montauk Highway is free and clear on the LIRR. Everything's on or close to schedule. In the WLIR traffic desk, I'm Noam Layden.
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3: The NCAA is placing Long Island University on probation for 3 years after an investigation revealed violations. The National Collegiate Athletic Association found LIU allowed more than 1,000 student athletes to practice and play while academically ineligible. The investigation found the school improperly certified hundreds of student athletes across 30 sports between 2020 and 2024. According to the NCAA, the violations occurred mainly after the 2020-2021 merger between LIU Brooklyn and LIU Post, as that move put one university staff member in charge of eligibility for 35 different sports. In this era of social media, restaurants need something to help them stand apart from the crowd. So-called food challenges are one of those things, and they're becoming more common at eateries on Long Island.
4: Like the giant four pancake challenge at Nappy's in Wisconsin.
5: You have 18 minutes, you get that for free, you get a trophy and your picture on the wall and bragging rights.
4: That was the owner speaking with Fox 5. Around 400 people have tried the challenge and only 40 have their pictures up.
6: Everyone starts off saying, oh, I can do it, I can do it. Then we present them and they go, oh gosh, you see the immediate look of defeat.
4: Owners say the challenges are a fun experience and also helps put small businesses on the map. And if you're thinking of trying one of these challenges, just know it's called a challenge for a reason.
7: It was definitely overwhelming for me. I broke a sweat. I got heartburn. I'm all banged up.
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3: It is peak tick season. Local pet owners being advised to watch out for their animals. Long Island vets reporting an uptick in cases across both Nassau and Suffolk counties. Routine checks after trip outdoors are imperative. And that's news for Long Island on WLIR, Long Island's most listened to radio station. I'm James Flippin.

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0: The talk show that's getting you talking. You're with Brian Kilmeade.
1: You can't earn $1 billion.
2: That's right.
1: You just can't earn that.
2: That's exactly correct.
1: You can get market power. You can break rules. You can do all sorts of things. You can abuse labor laws.
2: Yep.
1: You can pay people less than what they're worth.
2: Yep.
1: But you can't earn that, right? Since you didn't earn that, you have to create a myth of earning it.
3: Okay. There's so much crazy in that statement to think that she is even going to in Congress and then think she's going to run for Senate, let alone president. You already saw her foreign policy chops fall flat on her face. So we should tell Jerry Seinfeld he cheated and abused labor laws when he became a billionaire. We should tell Michael Jordan he is not really worth $1 billion, even though he engineered those sneakers as his own Jordan brand. We know that he couldn't possibly lose all his money. He's a billionaire. I got to tell Oprah she's a fake and a fraud. She is not a billionaire because AOC says it's impossible. You can earn that money. See, that these people believe that was so key what she said at the end. You can abuse labor laws and think you're worth that much money. No, in America, you got the right idea, you're lucky enough to get the talent, you maximize that talent, you make the most of that talent, and you hire other people.
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4: It's a pretty quiet ride on the LIE through Suffolk County. No real problems on the Sunrise Highway, Southern State Parkway, Northern State Parkway looks good as well. Montauk Highway is free and clear on the LIRR. Everything's on or close to schedule. In the WLIR traffic desk, I'm Noam Layden.
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1: It's a pretty quiet ride on the LIE through Suffolk County. No real problems on the Sunrise Highway, Southern State Parkway, Northern State Parkway looks good as well. Montauk Highway is free and clear. On the LIRR, everything's on or close to schedule. In the WLIR traffic desk, I'm Noam Layden.
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14: New York City population news. I guess New York City's population declined in 2025. Resulting in a net loss of about 12,000 people. That doesn't sound like a lot. It seems the population growth in 23 and 24 was driven by an upswing in, that's right, international immigration. Primarily a surge of migrants. They mean illegal. This was because Donald Trump shut down the border. It all makes sense when you just look at the numbers and rationally understand what was going on at the time.
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5: Well, you sons of bitches, leave the Jewish people alone. I can't believe it's still happening. I've done some research here. It's wild what isn't making the news and what does. Fake things make the news. Real things don't. So many examples of this. One of my favorites, though, is the Bubba Wallace news story. Hello, everybody. President Trump just spoke at the White House. Very beautiful. Honoring the angel moms, those who had their children killed by illegal migrant killers. Happens all the time. Thanks a lot, Joe Biden, permissive policies of the past. And also Gold Star Moms. We all know what a Gold Star Mom is. And just a very, very beautiful event there. But this thing is real, and it's anti-Semitism flourishing in America. I never, ever, ever thought it would happen. And a lot of it, folks, is because of jealousy. Right? They're jealous of Jewish achievement in America, in the world. You know, there are only, and this is a shockingly small number, 15 million Jews in the entire world. They dominate basically every field, right? Not because there's some sort of cabal, not because there's some sort of whatever the hell you guys come up with on the crazy haters out there. They work hard. They're smart. You know, it's interesting. Some people say, oh, I would be great if only there nobody judged me. I would be very successful if only people didn't discriminate against me. They had organized genocide against the Jews, and they keep coming back in the most spectacular way. And I don't know. I don't know. Other groups, what do they point? It's kind of astounding when you look at it that way, I think, at least. Letitia James, we're going to arrest her, not necessarily for the real estate fraud, not necessarily, although we could, for bringing those fake cases against President Trump, but for her role in promoting Drag Time Story Hour for children, which she attends. This lady, so self-righteously pointing her accusatory finger at President Trump, has a fetish for men who dress up as women in the proximity of children. That's gross and downright criminal. Cut one, please. Cut one.
6: We need to focus on Donald Trump and his abuses. We need to follow his money. We need to find out where he's laundered money. All of those transactions have happened here in New York City. Tell this president and every other individual that no one is above the law.
5: Well, if that is true, then we have to do something about this thing with the drag people hanging around with children. And I'm going to go into it again. No other group that needs to be read to. And there are a lot of groups that need to be read to. You got people who can't read in prison. You got people who can't read in old folks' home, not because they possibly are illiterate, but maybe their hearing is bad, or maybe their eyes are bad. They can't read like they used to. They right. Things like that. So, why is it that the only reading opportunity that the drag queens show up to is for children? They want to hang around with the kids. Why is that? It's grooming. There it is. That's the tell. It's grooming. Thank you very much, Seth, for showing us the way here. Cut two, if you don't mind. Cut two.
7: To discuss your...
5: And the things that you... Uno dos.
8: I'm a man dressed up as a woman, and I'm here to read stories to children, teach them what diversity is all about.
9: It's okay to have no hair.
8: I'm Angel Electra. I am doing Drag Queen Story Hour for the New York Public Library. I was raised Christian. I've always felt that I was gay. When I was growing up, I had to keep my sexuality a secret. So it was kind of hard for me to identify who I was as a child, because I was living both lives. Now, I'm just the queen. I read a book earlier. It was called Everyone is Different. This type of activity opens a child's eyes to what being different all about. It has to start somewhere.
5: It has to start somewhere. What? Perversion? You know, our minds are already difficult enough to manage. They are. They're not user-friendly. You know, children are getting kind of crazy thoughts. You know, they're growing, and things are happening on its own. You know, things were happening when we were reading Sally, Dick, and Jane in school. And now you got a freak show showing up. A freak show with serious sexual, who the hell knows what is going on. Now, why does that individual have to be near kids? Why can't they have, I don't know, a fireman come in? Why couldn't they have a nurse come in, a doctor come in, an airline pilot, an engineer, an accountant, you know, just regular people? Why does it have to be the drag queen? Because it's sick and perverted. And there's that money, our money, taxpayer money, and it's happening all over the country. And I already called the FBI, and that was a total bust. Just like the FBI, forever blowing it. Thanks a lot. You guys suck. You guys absolutely suck. You're all about the organization. You're all about the bureau. There are three things I don't like there. Well, two things, federal and bureau. Now, I know I like cash. I like those guys at the top, and Bongino was there. But it's just a gosh damn organization. And what do organizations do? They become stupid and in defense of the organization, the bureaucracy. So all the time, I got a real crime on my hands. We do. They got men hanging out with kids. And they're not related. They're not. It's gross with the dressing like girls. Who does that? If you want to dress like a girl and as an adult, fine. Let me know. I'll even show up. What the hell? I've done it all. I don't give a damn. But children, are you crazy? So Kash Patel is the FBI director, and he's made it quite clear. If you see something, say something. Cut three.
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5: And by the way, it's kind of a pain in the neck to do the 1-800-CALL-FBI. You know, like the C-A. 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You know what I mean? 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Every number has like three letters. And, you know, I figured it out. And I called the FBI. And this is what happened. Cut four.
11: Hello. Thank you for calling the FBI. To continue this call in English, press 1. For Spanish, press 2. For any other language, press 3. This is not a 911 service for taking emergency calls. For emergencies, please call 911.
5: I know that, by the way. Everybody knows the difference between a tip line and calling 911. But they got to tell you that like 16 times in the call. Right? So that takes up about 3 minutes. And then, by the way, doesn't it sound like somebody says, like, we woke somebody up at the FBI? The very first thing you hear, don't you hear somebody say, hello? Hello? Cut four one more time. Hello?
11: Hello?
5: Did you hear that? Doesn't it sound like somebody said hello? Hello? Oh, I got a person. Oh, nope, I got this machine. All right, these machines, AI, they know how to do things, right? I've called those centers before. No. This thing makes Spirit Airlines look like NASA, okay? Cut five.
11: To help us process your call most efficiently, please tell us in a few words what federal violation or national security issue you are calling about.
7: So they are grooming children in New York City. I mean, clearly, Drag Time Story Hour for Children is...
11: Please listen closely as our menu options have recently changed. To report a tip on an FBI case currently highlighted in the news, press 1.
5: See? It told me to explain the case. It didn't say dial in. I started talking, and it's like he didn't hear me. And it went on like this, and on like this, and on like this. And then it needed a million pieces of information about me. And I'm like, all right, I'll tell you, but I have my limits. You know, I was like 20 minutes on the phone, and nothing's getting recorded. Nothing. It doesn't seem to anything I do, whatever data I impact, the only thing they got was my phone number. They were very good about that. My date of birth, they were very good about that. And my name. So they got all this stuff about me. I think they even have my social security number. And then every like other things that would be useful to get this case moving, it pretended to not hear me. I really think it was like pretending. Cut 6.
11: The state abbreviation is YEAH space NEW space YORK. If this is correct, say yes. If this is incorrect, say no.
7: I don't know what you just said.
11: Please say your state or two-letter state abbreviation.
7: NY.
11: If you would like to decline and move on, please press 0. If you would like to decline and move on, please press 0. Please spell your city now.
7: Goodbye, FBI. Thanks anyway.
5: Spell your city now on the phone? How long would that take me to spell New York on the? I was like, it doesn't even can't even figure out what state I'm in. I'm like, NY, New York. Do you live in any? $1 billion for that. $1 billion for that system, minimum, and we pay for it. Well, that's wrong. That's got to change. I may have to. I don't know what the hell I'm going to do. What do I do with this information about these poor kids? Being, potentially who knows what by these Drag Time Story Hour readers, you know, it's disgusting. I'm trying to think who was the biggest character that I ever met in school. I remember there was a guy who came in from the Long Island Railroad who told us not to go near the third rail. That was interesting. We got a visit from Ralph Peretta, who was a football player with the San Diego Chargers. I think he was John Smitten's cousin or uncle or something like that. That was cool. But we didn't have any sexual fetish people come in. And now it, and by the way, pushing back, I'm the ignorant one. I'm the one, right? I'm the one who's causing problems. Oh, no. Oh, we got one of those. What? You know, they'll call me a MAGA. They'll call me a fascist. They'll call me a white supremacist, right? Because I don't think that there should be perverts hanging around with children. Anybody who dresses up in that outfit and hangs around with kids is a pervert. And anybody who goes to one of those things is a pervert. Unless you're going to disrupt it. All right. Which I am fully in favor of doing. Hey, Virginia, the Supreme Court in Virginia just smacked down those totally unconstitutional redistricting. They were going to basically make that red state blue by twisting themselves into a pretzel and pretending that it was a majority blue state and making those districts go crazy all over the place. And this is a bit of a surprise. Everybody kind of thought that the Virginia Supreme Court was a little bit woke and a little bit left, but the Virginia Supreme Court has killed the Democrats' redistricting scheme. And you know what? The way this is playing out, with Tennessee and Texas, the Republicans, the GOP, and I say we, I'm not a Republican, by the way. I can't do it. I can't check that box. Because once Trump is gone, you know what I mean? I don't know. I like MAGA, Make America Great Again Party. I'll be all for that. But there's too much with the Republican that I don't like. You know, the Republican Party went all in for Ukraine. I can't go all in for Ukraine. I go all in for America, okay? If you're heading into summer without a medical emergency kit, you're taking a risk. Most people don't think about it until it's too late. Hey, you know who could probably have used one of these things? The people on the cruise ship. The Hantavirus, right? The Hantavirus. What are you going to do then? 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
15: Extra. A pair of thieves successfully robbed an armored truck in the city of brotherly love. Philadelphia cops say the two men used assault rifles to take over an armored truck.
16: Someone just robbed a police truck.
15: Karina Torres was an eyewitness.
17: Everything just happened fast. It was so quick. Just the end, like where the car just took off. That's it, because like we did saw like a little tussling.
15: Investigators say they later found what is the suspected getaway vehicle abandoned under Interstate 95. No arrests made, no description of the suspects has been released, no injuries reported. At this point, the FBI has taken over the investigation. It happened shortly before 9 o'clock in the morning, and it sounds like they made away with more than $1 million in cash. I'm James Flippin, and this is the Worldwide News Network.
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22: 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I don't understand why this country's obsessed with celebrity in general.
21: I think we're jealous. I think we don't really have a royal family. Like, we tried to make the Kennedys Camelot. A lot of skeletons there, right? Just ask Teddy and Chappaquiddick, right? And, you know, there's a lot of other weird stuff that has gone on with the Kennedys, and obviously the tragedy around RFK and JFK as well. So I guess, you know, maybe on some level we'd like to have that sort of status symbol as far as a family is concerned. And the Brits just, I mean, how many series are we going to see about queens and royal families that are still being produced to this day on streaming? So, yeah, this is just something that some Americans just can't get enough of. But I'm in your camp. I don't quite get it. But at the same time, I think we live in such like a reality TV world that nothing seems real when it's actually happening. But it was real. What if Iran decided to send in 10 jihadists and we stopped 8 of them? 2 got to that ballroom. That could have been just a horrible, horrible scene, because having been to the White House Correspondents' Dinner, there aren't exactly a lot of exits and entrances to get out of there. It would have been a turkey shoot. But thankfully, it was only one guy and they didn't stop.
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2: It's a pretty quiet ride on the LIE through Suffolk County. No real problems on the Sunrise Highway, Southern State Parkway, Northern State Parkway looks good as well. Montauk Highway is free and clear. On the LIRR, everything's on or close to schedule. In the WLIR traffic desk, I'm Noam Layden.
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8: Negotiations are back underway between the Long Island Railroad and unions representing engineers in an effort to avoid a strike later this month. If no deal is reached, LIRR trains could come to a halt May 16th, impacting 300,000 daily riders. The two sides are trying to come to an agreement on a pay increase. The MTA has contingency plans in place in the event of a strike, and that involves shuttle buses to certain subway stations. In Brookhaven, South Country School District Superintendent Antonio Santana is stepping down. The South Country School Board unanimously accepted Santana's letter of resignation at a school board meeting on Wednesday night. The district's been under scrutiny since major financial issues have come to light, as officials are calling for a criminal investigation. Meanwhile, Jacqueline O'Hagan named acting superintendent of schools. Nassau County health officials are confirming its first case of measles since 2024.
9: The health department says an unvaxxed 5-year-old contracted the highly contagious disease. The county health commissioner is working to make sure they stop the spread and contact anyone who may have been exposed. Chief of Infectious Diseases at Northwell Health, Dr. Bruce Farber, tells ABC 7 there is one way to keep you and your kids safe, and that's getting your shots.
10: It's as contagious as any disease known to man, and it's so sad for people who practice medicine and do this to see measles come roaring back as a result of poor vaccination rates and misinformation about those vaccines.
9: 80% of New Yorkers are vaccinated, yet the CDC says 95% of the population needs the shot for herd immunity. I'm Liz Radabali for 77 WABC News.
8: And that's news for Long Island on WLIR, Long Island's most listened to radio station. I'm James Flippin.

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4: Experts say drinking a glass of water right when you wake up is good for your health. Gastroenterologists say drinking water first thing in the morning helps boost your metabolism, improve digestion, and prevent urinary tract infections. If plain water isn't enough of an appeal, you can add lemon or drink sparkling water. I'm James Flippin, and this is the Worldwide News Network.
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8: So let's get this straight. This judge first ordered his release from a detention center in Pennsylvania so he could roam around freely. And now we're saying that ICE cannot re-detain him. What is going on with these activist judges? It comes after one earlier this week, another one, saying that the National Guard should not be under the authority of the federal government in California, that it should be under the authority of Gavin Newsom. These are rogue judges. They have clearly activist agendas. And for the judge to come out and say that Kilmar Abrego Garcia cannot be re-detained, even if it's right there in your face, too bad. We are going to block you tooth and nail.
7: Rita Cosby, weeknights at 10.
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9: So going through all these documents, and it looks like what we have here are reports of UFOs spotted mostly by military pilots, law enforcement, people like that, some general public. The earliest one I find here is from 1945. Pilots report the following: an aluminum-colored cylinder-shaped object about 12 feet long and 1 foot in diameter was observed floating in the air at 9,000 feet, it appeared to be suspended vertically with small fins and a mass projecting from the lower end. The object was attacked and partially deflated. Okay, it was a blimp. That was a blimp. I mean, some of this stuff seems obvious, some not so obvious. It's very interesting to look at these old-timey documents. I like that part of it. 800-848-9222, 800-848-9222. Hey, hold on a second. This is the one. All right, this is a video of China, which seems to be something suspended in the air, and it's kind of like slowly breaking apart and then reforming. Go ahead, please. And you guys speak Chinese? It is pretty unusual what they're watching. I have no idea. Don, hello. You've been looking at this stuff. What do you think? 800-848-9222. You're on the air.
10: Good afternoon, sir. You're awesome to watch. And I used to do a lot of work in your old stomping grounds in Garden City. I used to work for Tomasini. I do security now over at LaSalle. We used to be LaSalle. You mentioned that you knew that area as well. I just wanted to say there's no doubt there's ETs, because during World War II, when America detonated those two atomic weapons, ET came down and said, do not do that again. And so there's no doubt at all.
9: Now, wait a second. There's no doubt at all. How do you know an E.T. came down and said that? That was in a movie, The Day the Earth Stood Still, that very thing. That very, I mean, I think you're remembering a movie. That was a movie.
10: Without a doubt. It's definitely documentation. And now finally Trump is going to disclose this information that it is true.
9: Well, it doesn't. This doesn't document what you just say. It documents. You say an extraterrestrial came here and said, don't blow up anything else. Don't blow up another nuclear bomb. Now, that doesn't, I mean, I'm going through these things as fast as I can. I don't see that. Why do you say that? Why do you say there's no doubt that that happened? That's a strong statement.
10: Because it is on film. It is documented. There is, video of it showing them over the Capitol. And there is the time when Truman disappeared. And it's starting to come out now that he did have an encounter with them.
9: No. That, you're talking about The Day the Earth Stood Still. It came out in 1950. It's a very good movie. The Martian comes down. Some English actor, I forgot his name. And he moves in on that guy's girlfriend. And she is totally into him. And they suspect he's different, you know what I mean? But they don't know how different. And he makes the announcement, you know, don't mess around with nuclear anymore. And they shoot him and they kill him. And then the robot brings him back to life just for a little while. And he makes the announcement again and he gets back on the ship, but not before giving that girl a long, hard look. And you know that they want to commit an act of interstellar lust. I still remember it. Anyway, I think you're talking about the movie, man.
10: I was Carl Higbee is my favorite. Don't ruin it.
9: Carl Higbee. Well, Carl happens to be my favorite, too, as a guy. But when it comes to TV shows, mine kicks his ass. Thank you, Don. Interesting. I don't think that that's a thing yet, though. I've not seen that. And maybe you saw something I didn't, but I don't think it's so cut and dried. And we've blown up plenty of nuclear since Hiroshima. When you think about it, we have. We've tested neutron bombs, H-bombs, all kinds of bombs. And we've done a lot. All right, Jack, hello, how are you? Is he there?
3: I'm here.
9: Okay. You're on the radio. Yes. Start talking. What's up?
3: Hey, awesome, man. Big Sam. My name is Ozzy from Queens. I know you're a religious man, so this is my take on it. I heard this from a big rabbi. He said there's no such thing as aliens because the Torah was given to the people on Earth, and that's the whole reason of creation. So if you don't have the Torah, there's no reason for you to be created. So something billions of light years out there, there's no life out there. It's just empty planets.
9: Well, wait. One second about that. One second, because before Abraham and Moses, before Abraham, there was no law, right? There was no Torah, but we still had human beings, correct?
3: Correct, because eventually the Torah would come here.
9: Well, I know, but it just kind of says what you just said is not the case, right?
3: You're saying since the beginning you didn't have the Torah. They say the world was created from the Torah. The Torah is like the blueprint for the world.
9: But the blueprint, it came around much later. Adam and Eve were walking around. Remember, they didn't have any Torah. They had one. They had the golden rule. Don't eat up from that tree. And they blew it. Thanks a lot. You realize we could be in the Garden of Eden right now? Except for that woman? Playing head games with that dude? What?
3: You had to work in the Garden of Eden also.
9: Well, they didn't. They lived in the lap of luxury. Look, this earth of ours is pretty damn cool, by the way. And the conveniences we have right now, amazing. Now, look, I have grappled with that, what you have said, though. You know, does the idea of extraterrestrial life conflict with that we are God's creation? It's another reason why I actually don't believe in extraterrestrial life. I think all of this stuff out there, all of these stars, these far-flung galaxies, God gave us those things so we can study. He gave us those things so we could navigate ships. and spaceships. Do you know that we used stars not only to discover America, but to get to the moon the first time? Stars. Celestial navigation. All that stuff is for us. So I think God, I think we're the only ones in the universe, actually. I do. Not to say that we don't have some unusual phenomena, and I wouldn't mind the answers. I appreciate it, pal. Everything else good with you?
3: Thank God. Everything is great. I just want to say God bless you. God bless America. I'm really proud of the work you're doing. I love listening to you. You know, very, very, like a real man, educated man, you know, with a good morals. And you do a lot. You don't just talk. You actually do. So, you know, I respect you very much. And God bless you. Oh, one last thing. Some things that people see as aliens, if they think they saw them, it could be demons. Demons do exist. That's in the Bible.
9: I think that's a great point, too. I think that's a fantastic point. And also your earlier point about me. Thank you. Thank you, Jack. No, I think that's right about the demons, too. Thank you, sir. We don't know. Now, wait a second. Chris has something to say. Hello, Chris.
11: How are you, Greg? Yeah, the guy that was talking about where Truman met with aliens, I remember John Katz talking about, you know, the people he knew talking about that. And also, I have a video from my niece's ring camera with something alienish in it.
9: So the conclusion is?
11: Well, it had red eyes and an oblong head and a real skinny body, and it was glitching in and out of something. And then there's two other things in this video that are flying, and I think that's what this thing was glitching in and out with.
9: Well, do me a favor. Upload it, okay? Let's upload it to the interweb. I want to see that stuff, all right? Now, Truman was president during the Roswell incident, the famous Roswell incident in July 47. While Truman was president, Truman created the modern national security state. More on Truman when we come back.
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9: Okay, James Flippin, hello.
12: Hey, Greg. So the Pentagon is declassifying UFO files, making them accessible to the American people. The Department of War calls these never-before-seen files related to extraterrestrial life, aliens. And as of today, these are all in one place, no clearance required. The department says it's going to release new materials on a rolling basis, a new batch of documents and information posted every few weeks.
9: I already saw them say that. Like, it's related to aliens. Like, as if this stuff confirms aliens. It doesn't. I've seen some of this stuff so far. It doesn't confirm aliens. It's all related to extraterrestrial life. If they want to call that their file, but I feel like that's a misnomer. And I don't know. I'm not saying we're being played with or anything like that. They got some stuff lying around, and they made it public. But
12: can I ask you a question?
9: Yeah.
12: You know, pilots have talked about seeing, like, weird things while... Well, especially military pilots. Do you have any?
9: Some have, yeah.
12: Did you ever see any weird stuff like that?
9: No.
12: Like some orb that was just all of a sudden there or something like that?
9: No, and I've seen some of the videos of things that are flying around. They look like high-speed test drones or something like that. You know, they don't look extraterrestrial to me. They may be unusual. They may not be known. But there's probably a terrestrial explanation.
12: And here on Earth, the monthly jobs report came out above expectations. Non-farm payrolls jumped by 115,000 last month. Analysts expected about half that. And the unemployment rate was unchanged at 4.3%. The economy added 178,000 jobs in March. So, you know, in essence, it looks like the oil price thing is putting pressure on some of that hiring practice. Last night, New York City's Rent Guidelines Board sent a rent freeze as the floor, but left open the possibility of a 2% increase for one-year leases. That's a preliminary vote. Of course, we know Mayor Mamdani campaigned on a rent freeze for rent-stabilized apartments. The vote from the Rent Guidelines Board will be June 25th. And Mamdani's also called on residents to get out and try to influence that Rent Guidelines Board at the same time. In New Jersey, crews are battling a warehouse fire. This is in Karlstadt, and news cameras from choppers flying overhead show the roof has collapsed, at least partially collapsed. And this is following the recent massive warehouse fire in Belleville, New Jersey, which actually forced schools to close at one point due to the toxic air.
9: Do we know what is in the warehouse?
12: The one in Karlstadt?
9: Whatever. Each one. Either one.
12: The one in Belleville was warehouses and mattresses and textiles.
9: Huh.
12: So it was very, very flammable. And then there was a bunch of the whole block basically melted to the ground. This one looks like it's a little more under control.
9: Is there any candy in there or anything like that? Like any?
12: In the Karlstadt warehouse?
9: Yeah.
12: Maybe.
9: Okay.
12: You're concerned about it being destroyed?
9: Just curious. I mean, so one has beddings and the other one we don't know.
12: No.
9: Okay.
12: Yeah, this Karlstadt one, I'm not sure.
9: You think there are any toys in there or something like a toy warehouse?
12: Maybe.
9: Okay. All right. What else?
12: President Trump calling those recent U.S. attacks on Iran a love tap. The U.S. Central Command says it conducted self-defense strikes against Iranian targets yesterday because Iran fired at U.S. destroyers in the Strait of Hormuz. But Trump downplayed the exchange, asked about it by a reporter. He says the ceasefire between Iran and the U.S. is still in effect. And Trump says peace with Iran may not happen, but it could happen any day, saying, I believe they want the deal more than I do. And also Secretary of State Marco Rubio kind of pushing back on the idea of the ceasefire ending, because he says we're going to return fire if we're fired upon, but that's not the same thing. I don't know. It gets a little bit hard for me to understand. If they're firing at each other, it's not really a ceasefire, is it?
9: It's just little pinpricks, though. It's not like full-on major combat operations,
12: okay.
9: You know?
12: Okay.
9: It's like a little gunplay.
12: So it's not to the extent of whatever it was or could be.
9: I was going to make a sex analogy, but it's probably not appropriate.
12: It's a bit crude.
9: Well, it's descriptive, and I think it would, you know, but basically, you know what I mean, right?
12: All right.
9: It's like holding hands.
12: Oh, well, that's certainly
9: if you figure one end of the spectrum. If you figure a baseball diamond, right?
12: Uh-huh.
9: It's like they're just holding.
12: They're
9: hands.
12: Just holding hands.
9: They're just basically gently walking to first base.
12: They didn't even get a single yet,
9: and
12: okay.
9: they're even thinking about just stopping right there.
12: They're saving themselves for marriage. All right. A new case of hantavirus has been found on an island where a luxury cruise ship made a stop last month. The MV Hondius has seen a number of these confirmed cases of the virus, typically spread by rodent droppings. And UK officials say another suspected case has been detected on Tristan da Cunha, a remote island in the South Atlantic. The World Health Organization says 5 people from that ship have the virus, 3 others suspected of contracting it, 3 people are dead. And this new case discovered on the island is a strain that can be transmitted from human to human. But the CDC reportedly classifies hantavirus at the lowest level of activation.
13: But that doesn't change the fact a lot of people are freaked out about this, think it could be the next coronavirus. Looking ahead to this summer, Billy Joel's concert documentary, The Last Play at Shea, will get a special outdoor screening, part of the 25th anniversary of the Tribeca Film Festival.
14: Moving out.
13: And that'll air June 4th there in Hudson Yards. 2 concerts from 2008, Billy Joel gave ahead of Shea Stadium being torn down. And the documentary focused on Shea Stadium itself as well as the New York Mets. And in sports tonight, the Knicks will hope to make a 3-0 lead, stand up against the Philadelphia 76ers in the Eastern Conference semifinals. And I'm James Flippin here in the newsroom. The Greg Kelly Show continues.
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9: Well, hopefully we can make arrangements with John Katzmann-TV's. Nobody knows the UFO issue, quite frankly, better than him. It's a lot of people are very, very excited here. I don't think we know exactly what we have on our hands. I'm going through it, and thus far, all I see are reports of phenomenon spotted in the sky or in space. Sometimes these are supported by pictures, sometimes just reports. Now, the government has been in possession of this stuff for a very long time. What we don't have are aliens or autopsies of aliens or anything like that. I don't know. I just don't find it conclusive. It's interesting. It's intriguing. But beyond that, I don't know if this moves the needle. It's not my world. It's not our, literally, it's not my world. And there are people who passionately believe that we are not alone and that we've been visited, and the pyramids and all that stuff were created by aliens. I am not so convinced myself, but I guess I should be open-minded. However, I do believe that God made us, God, who the same God who made stars a billion, trillion, quintillion, billion, million, gazillion light years from here, also made us, right? And he made us, and we are more important than anything else in the universe, all right? Us. I don't think there's some superior race out there. Do you, Carlos? All right? I don't buy it. And why are we always convinced that they have to be smarter than we are, right? You ever notice that? It's like all of the aliens are more advanced than we. Maybe we're the most advanced. Maybe they're the primitive ones. Maybe in 1,000 years, who knows, we'll have the capacity to travel at the speed of light. There are a lot of unknowns in these files. It's just too many unknowns. Intriguing, yes. Conclusive, absolutely not. Fun to look out, kinda. It's also a little bit tedious because, you know, you don't fully know what you're looking at. And the other thing I get is this, I just get this crazy feeling that, well, the context is lost. Now, before I do more on the UFOs, we have this from President Trump, and it happened during the commercial break. I am pleased to announce that there will be a 3-day ceasefire May 9th, 10th, and 11th in the war between Russia and Ukraine. The celebration in Russia is for Victory Day, but likewise in Ukraine, because they were also a big part and factor of World War II. This ceasefire will include a suspension of all kinetic activity. You know what kinetic activity is, right? That's a euphemism for blowing each other up. Movement. And also a prison swap of 1,000 prisoners from each country. This request was made directly by me, and I very much appreciate its agreement by President Vladimir Putin and President Volodymyr Zelensky. Hopefully, it is the beginning of the end of a very long, deadly, and hard-fought war. There are continuing talks are continuing on ending this major conflict, the biggest since World War II, and we are getting closer and closer every day. Thank you for your attention to this matter, Donald J. Trump. You know what? I got to tell you, that thing has kind of fallen out of my scan. Who the hell has thought about the Ukraine-Russia war in the past 4 months? As for my promise to you, the Department of War has released the first tranche of the UFO UAP files to the public for their review and study. In an effort for complete and maximum transparency, it was my honor to direct my administration to identify and provide government files related to alien and extraterrestrial life, unidentified aerial phenomena, and unidentified flying objects. Whereas previous administrations have failed to be transparent on this subject, with these new documents and videos, the people can decide for themselves. What the hell is going on? Have fun and enjoy, President Donald J. Trump. And if you go to war.gov/UFO, it's all there. And there is a lot there, baby, a lot there. So far, I don't know, folks. I would love it. I would love something interesting. I wouldn't mind to be, well, actually, no. I think it's against my religious beliefs to think that there's an extraterrestrial life. It certainly isn't obvious here. Paul, you wanted to say something. He's calling all the way from England. Are they talking about this over there?
14: Hi, Greg. Not at the moment. It's on the news. It'll be on the news, but they haven't been talking about it as much, but I'm sure they will at some point. I don't believe in aliens, but I do believe in ghosts, I suppose. I don't know if the same thing or not. I don't know. Do you believe in ghosts, dear Greg? Do you?
9: Do I believe in ghosts? No, I don't think I do. I don't think I do believe in ghosts. No. I like scary movies, though. I like the Blair Witch Project. I like that oh, what's that other thing? Paranormal Activity. Oh, boy, that is a scary stuff. I don't believe in them. Actually, I take that back. They may exist, but I want nothing to do with them. You know what I mean? I don't want to study that stuff because it's probably real and I don't want anything to do with it. Somebody once told me you should play with matches and gasoline before you play with a Ouija board. And what do you think?
14: Well, I believe in ghosts because I've heard ghosts and I definitely believe in ghosts and all that. But not about aliens, but I believe in ghosts. So, really, you know.
9: You ever see one, buddy?
14: No, I've not seen a ghost, no, but I've heard ghosts, you know, so there we are. So,
9: All right, man. Well, Ghostbusters, that was a great movie. You know, I'm in Ghostbusters, the sequel. I do a little news report in Ghostbusters, the sequel. Paul, I appreciate you. England's good?
14: Ghostbusters, eh?
9: Yeah. Yes, I'm in that movie. Paul, thank you for calling. All the way from London, England. We appreciate it. Actually, you're not in London. Where the hell are you?
14: I'm stuck in Trent. Staffordshire.
9: Ah, yes, of course. Thank you, sir, very, very much. To be continued. Love this guy calling from England. We got an international presence all over the world, 165 countries. I don't think I could name 165 countries. I don't think most people could not name more than, I would say, 30 countries, and then they're going to run out. I think I could probably name 100. Have you ever heard of the country of Andorra? You have, hmm? Have you ever heard of the country of Guinea-Bissau? Yeah, that exists. It sure does. It's in Africa somewhere. All right. What else? Ooh, just real quick. Alexandria Ocasio-Cortez is still an idiot. Cut 20.
19: There's a certain level of wealth and accumulation that is unearned, right? You can't earn $1 billion.
20: That's right.
19: You just can't earn that.
20: That's exactly correct.
19: You can get market power. You can break rules. You can do all sorts of things. You can abuse labor laws.
20: Yep.
19: You can pay people less than what they're worth.
20: Yep.
19: But you can't earn that, right?
20: That's right.
19: And so you have to create a myth that since you didn't earn that, you have to create a myth of earning it.

0: 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They may also interact with state and local incentives, which can further affect the total benefit. Reviewing all available programs helps ensure nothing is overlooked.
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3: It's a pretty quiet ride on the LIE through Suffolk County. No real problems on the Sunrise Highway, Southern State Parkway, Northern State Parkway looks good as well. Montauk Highway is free and clear. On the LIRR, everything's on or close to schedule. In the WLIR traffic desk, I'm Noam Layden.
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6: The NCAA is placing Long Island University on probation for 3 years after an investigation revealed violations. The National Collegiate Athletic Association found LIU allowed more than 1,000 student athletes to practice and play while academically ineligible. The investigation found the school improperly certified hundreds of student athletes across 30 sports between 2020 and 2024. According to the NCAA, the violations occurred mainly after the 2020-2021 merger between LIU Brooklyn and LIU Post, as that move put one university staff member in charge of eligibility for 35 different sports. In this era of social media, restaurants need something to help them stand apart from the crowd. So-called food challenges are one of those things, and they're becoming more common at eateries on Long Island.
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10: All right, I'm trying to find all these things. It's all coming back to me now. The Apollo 11 crew on their way to the moon spotted something very, very weird, and they didn't know what it was. It was cylindrical, and they could look inside it, and for a moment they thought, hey, maybe this is part of the rocket ship that just blasted us off into space. And they called Houston, and Houston, how far is the S-4B away from us right now? The S-4B, a huge chunk of the rocket.

0: that. It's what? Oh my God, you're right about that. Mother's Day, I keep forgetting. In part because I already gave to my mother last week. However, my wife, we're going to have a special something or other. I can't tell because she... Darling, it's going to be beautiful. Trust me.
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2: Thank you very much, Greg Kelly. Have a beautiful weekend. The 3 p.m. hour upon us. We start with news headlines. James Flippin. James, what do you have?
3: Dominic, thank you very much, and allow me to tell all your Dominic Carter Show listeners a very happy Mother's Day this coming Sunday. I know that's something that we've been focusing on the show, and of course, all the developments in the Middle East also continue to be a big area of focus for us. And so, President Trump says the U.S. and Iran had an exchange of fire near the Strait of Hormuz. In a Truth Social post, Trump says the U.S. fired on Iran's ships after they conducted attacks against three military ships, destroyers, moving through the waterway. But Trump called the strikes a love tap, said the ceasefire with Iran still holds. And in an interview with over the phone with NBC News, Trump said the conflict will be over when it's over. But Secretary of State Marco Rubio, speaking from Italy, says he expects a response from Iran soon as to that U.S. proposal to end the war.
4: We should know something today. I mean, we're expecting a response from them. We'll see what the response entails. The hope is it's something that it can put us into a serious process of negotiation.
3: And as to whether or not we're in a ceasefire or out of a ceasefire, Rubio says Iran fired first. Only stupid countries don't shoot back, and we're not a stupid country.
2: Well, we're not a stupid country, but ceasefire, non-ceasefire, day-to-day, back and forth. I just don't know. But I mean, I give the president credit for taking this on. This has been a big problem for all of these years. Thank you, Obama. Thank you, Biden. Punt, punt, punt, James Flippin.
3: Absolutely. And President Trump did honor mothers who have lost children ahead of this weekend's Mother's Day, delivering remarks from the White House Rose Garden this afternoon. He hosted mothers of children killed by illegal immigrants, as well as gold moms, mothers of military service members who died while serving. And the president touted actions he has taken during his time in office aimed at stopping illegal immigration. Sticking with matters of politics, the Virginia Supreme Court blocking a new Democrat-drawn congressional map from taking effect.
2: Yay.
3: Democrats were, yep, it's a good thing. Democrats seeking a map designed to give the party up to four new seats in the House. But this new ruling delivers a major boost for Republicans in the Commonwealth of Virginia as they defend their narrow House majority ahead of the midterm elections. Now, we know also earlier this year, Virginia's voters narrowly approved the plan in a statewide vote, paved the way for this redrawn district lines, but the court ruled the Democratic lawmakers did not meet the procedural requirements to place a constitutional amendment on the ballot. President Trump, taking to Truth Social, called that a huge win for the Republican Party and America. And this is all while this redistricting thing just continues, Dominic. It's going on in Florida, Texas, Missouri, Indiana, out in California, Virginia.
2: Anything to get control of the House. Democrats, how about this? How about this? Democrat elected officials, come up with ideas that the American people agree with rather than just being anti-Trump. And maybe you can get control of the House a few years down the road, but not now and not with this dumb idea where you keep trying to play these games. It's just not going to work.
3: Yeah. And then one of the top news headlines, something that's causing people a lot of consternation and concern right now, Dominic. But, you know, I think it's really mostly because of the fact that we're still so close to COVID in our minds, this hantavirus scare.
2: Oh.
3: And they found a new case of it on an island where the luxury cruise ship did make a stop last month. The MV Hondius has seen a number of these confirmed cases, typically spread by rodents. But again, just to sort of put you at ease, Dominic, I've seen a lot of health officials talking about this is a disease that humans have lived in close proximity to for thousands of years, probably as far back as human history. We've dealt with hantavirus. So it doesn't sound like this is a major, major like pandemic type concern at this point.
2: For now. I hate to be Debbie Downer. For now.
3: That's fair. That's fair. Well,
2: for now.
3: For now, we know that AI is continuing to drive a lot of investment and a lot of excitement amongst the Wall Street community, let's say. Newly released studies show which jobs are safe from AI and which are not. Many that won't be replaced are in the construction industry. Here's Jennifer Fagan with the Texas Construction Association.
5: AI can help your company develop a quote, but they can't unclog your toilet.
3: Yeah, and the state's invested in vocational training.
2: I like her.
3: Yeah.
2: Let's just keep it real on this day, or going into the weekend, into Mother's Day. Let's keep it real.
3: Absolutely, absolutely. Now, this is something that you're probably going to be a little bit less pleased with, Dominic. The rent freeze is a possibility for New York City's rent stabilized
2: apartments. How did you know? How did you know I'd be unhappy with that? How did you know, Flippin?
3: Mayor Zohran Mamdani campaigned on freezing the rent, has appointed most of the 9 board members for the Rent Guidelines Board. There will be a series of public hearings, a final vote in late June. But landlords, such as Valentina here, say the rent freeze will result in worsening housing conditions.
6: We can't keep up with the expenses. We can't keep up with the repairs. We can't give good services to our tenants.
2: And she's right, Flippin. You know, I know what tenants want. You know, I could sit here and tell you the thing that makes you feel good. But the fact of the matter is, the way your expenses are going up are the same way landlords' expenses are going up. And I know everybody thinks that every landlord is a multimillionaire, but they're not. And this is a recipe for a disaster from Mayor whatever. I'm not going to call him dumb today. I'm not going to call him that. I'm just going to say Mayor whatever.
3: Yeah, Mr. Big Stuff. All right, mostly sunny.
2: You are.
3: High near 65 today. It's breezy. Wind gusts as high as 28 miles per hour. I'm James Flippin. The Dominic Carter Show next.
1: 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If you missed Dominic Carter, here's what you missed.
2: Obama and Mamdani met at a daycare. Here's why all of us should be seriously concerned that those two are meeting. These Democrats, especially these socialists, they are poisoning the minds of children for generations to come. That's the part that has me worried. These are all young, young children. And when Obama asked them who was Mamdani, a sizable amount, they knew Mamdani's name and his title. You and I know that this guy is the worst thing to ever hit New York, but these kids don't know it. All they know is that he is an authority figure and the mayor of New York.
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0: Now, from New York City to the world, it's Dominic Carter.
1: And we are going in a very different direction on this Friday, Mother's Day weekend. Dominic Carter here with you. Politics aside, for just this 1 hour, and we're back to politics on Sunday night at 11 p.m. But in light of Mother's Day weekend, I decided to do something very differently. And I cut a deal with my wife, Marilyn, and I said, if you'll come back on with me this one time, then I'll leave you alone for 3 months. And so we cut a deal. But then, in light of Mother's Day around us, I also asked my daughter, Courtney, who lives in Rhode Island, to join us as well. And so, Courtney, are you there from the great state of Rhode Island?
2: I am here, Dad. How are you?
1: I'm good. Your mom is here. Mother's Day for you, too. So, as you know, Courtney, mom has a new book, and I wanted to talk to you two together, right? And every time we do this topic, the phone lines become flooded where people want to call in on special needs children and so on. Your brother, Courtney, you've lived this your entire life. Your brother has epilepsy, a learning disability. And so mom has a brand new book, as you know. You wrote the foreword in her book, which is titled More Than a Diagnosis. And tomorrow we'll be in Nutley, New Jersey, talking about it. You're coming down from Rhode Island. And so considering mom is always shy, I'll start with you, Courtney. What does Mother's Day, you know, I've been asking mothers this all over, but what does Mother's Day mean to you? And what is it like to have a brother, a special needs brother?
2: Oh, man. Okay. So Mother's Day means to me just a day to acknowledge and celebrate all the wonderful mothers and mother figures, you know, in my life, myself even excluded. You know, my mom's on this call. So happy Mother's Day to you, Mom. I'll see you soon. And just acknowledging all that the moms do for us. We would not be here without our moms. So just that acknowledgement and that love and that special time to say thank you for everything that they do for us. In regards to my brother, I think, you know, he is such a special and warm and kind individual. And being the sibling of someone that has a learning disability or special needs is a very special place, and you hold a very special role for them. And so it's been, you know, a lifetime of navigating this journey, but he is the best brother in the world.
1: Wow. Mom?
3: Well, Mother's Day is... I like to celebrate it with friends. This time I get kind of sad because my mom is not here with us to see how Dominic has grown and what a young man he has turned into. Happy Mother's Day, Courtney.
1: Well, thank you for that, Courtney. And the phone lines are all lit up. People that want to talk about their situations. Folks, I'm not doing politics right now, so I don't even want you to hold on. Because, and I guess I am doing politics as far as this is regards to special needs children and so on, and the issues that they face, because this is something that's been around my entire life. So, Mom, why did you write the book?
3: Well, I wrote the book for many different reasons. I didn't set out to become an author, but I had been looking at some of Dominic's schoolwork. And I note that I started to hyperventilate because it brought back a lot of memories of the struggle that we all had to go through with Dominic. And as I continued to read his schoolwork and various things from doctors, I decided that maybe it would help me to talk about my journey with Dominic and the things that has happened to him and how all of this affects the family. It's not just one person, but the family dynamics can change with this.
1: So, Courtney, have you given much thought to the fact that obviously Mom and I would like to be around forever, but that's just not reality, and that, you know, hopefully not soon, but the responsibility is going to fall on you to make sure your brother's okay?
2: Yes, and I know you said that you are telling your viewers that you're not doing politics this hour, but I think we should call it maybe family politics this hour, right? Because it's just different dynamics, and especially with a special needs member of the family, you have to kind of juggle things and figure things out, and including what's going to happen when your parents aren't here anymore. And I do give a lot of thought to that as, you know, the years and time goes by faster and faster. I have to incorporate my brother into my plans, knowing that, you know, when the time comes that you guys are, you know, are not here anymore, I will be left to take care of him. And so that factors into a lot of my future plans.
1: Fair enough. Hold on for a second, Courtney. I want to start with some of the telephone calls. Line one, Eleanor in Valley Cottage, New York, Rockland County, New York. Eleanor, what's on your mind?
4: God bless you, Dominic. I'm a mother of a special needs Down syndrome, 37-year-old man. He's in heaven now. I didn't know you had a special needs son. God bless you. And Dominic's wife, God bless you. You're a mother in my club. And Courtney, what a beautiful thing to say about your brother. I'm crying. Just beautiful. God bless you all. God picked all of you to take raise my son. His name Christopher, Christ in hope. So God bless you.
1: Thank you. Thank you, Eleanor, for the comment. It means the world. Thank you so much. Let's go to Sandra in New Jersey. Sandra, line five, what's on your mind?
5: Well, I'm on my way home from the cemetery. I went to visit my mother. And on the way there, I'm almost done with the beautiful book that Marilyn wrote. I love it. I want you to write another one, Marilyn. I'm really getting to know you, Courtney. But most of all, I fell in love with Dominic Jr. What a wonderful, wonderful person he is. I love how when he was in school, you gave him $20 lunch money. And one day you asked him, well, where's the change or where did the money go? And he told you that people were taking it from him. And Dominic Sr., the father of Dom, he said, no, that's not going to fly. And the next day he went to school and he stood up and he said, whatever he said, because they never took his money again. I love that. And then I love how he ran for prom king and he won. I mean, this is a boy who's special. And you're also lucky to have him in your life. How he smiles regardless of what he's being faced with. He's strong. He's brave. He's courageous. And I just can't get over this. And I just feel like I love this whole family. Courtney, he went to private school. And it was best for Dom Jr. to go to public school. That school suited his needs better. Just the whole thing. I love this book. I don't want it to end. I have like 10 more pages. Thank you.
1: Thank you.
3: Thank you very much.
1: Courtney, do you have anything to add? What is it like going to you went to Albertus Magnus High School in Rockland County. And then you've gone on to, you know, great success in life. And I don't like to say where you work. You're a spokeswoman for a major Ivy League institution, because I try and respect some of you guys' privacy. So is it a little hard understanding that, you know, you've excelled at everything in front of you? And like with your brother having a learning disability and, you know, not being able to drive a car, you know, some of the limitations that he has to deal with. How has that been for you?
2: Yeah, I think I'm gonna not get, you know, too much into it, because I'd be here, you know, all day talking about it. But it's a very complex relationship, right? Because you feel as a sibling sometimes a lot of guilt, because a lot of the things that come to you easily, they don't come to your sibling as easily. And even, you know, one event that sticks out in my mind is, you know, the challenges of making friends sometimes, you know. And when we were in high school, when I was in high school, I remember that I wanted to throw a party. And you guys were always very supportive. And you're like, yeah, you know, throw the party, have it at the house. And I had this wonderful party. And, you know, my brother saw that and looked up to me. And he's like, I want to throw a party too. And so I remember, you know, all the effort we put into throwing the party and sending out, you know, the invitations and, you know, but he didn't have a lot of friends because he was shyer and he had limitations.
1: I remember it well.
2: Yes, yes. That was a very distinct memory, I think, for all of us. And not a lot of people came because he didn't have a lot of friends. He was shy and it was hard for him to open up. And, you know, he has a learning disability. And I think it crushed us all that day. It really did. And it's a memory that sticks out for all of us, I believe, even what, 20 or 30 years later. And so, you know, you feel a lot of guilt sometimes, or you wonder, you know, why this happened to someone with the same exact DNA as me, almost, you know, instead of me. And why didn't it happen to me? Why did it happen to him? You know, also, you know, you guys had to devote a lot of time and energy into Dominic's care. And so, you know, the dynamics of that, there's a lot that goes into it. But, you know, I feel a lot of guilt sometimes because he can't just get in the car like I can and drive a car. He loves my children, you know, his niece and nephew. He adores them. And, you know, but there's certain limitations that he can't do, you know, with them. He can't get in the car and pick them up from daycare, you know. And so it's tough. It's tough being that, you know, it's a really different kind of sibling relationship where you have to always, you know, look out for them. You never really get to kind of grow up and grow up together. You have to always be looking out for your sibling.
3: I'm going to admit for the first time that broke my heart when we put in so much effort for Dominic and this party. And, you know, part of having a disability sometimes is being socially awkward. And that's something that I do discuss. And for a mother with all of this hoopla, planning this party, and it just broke my heart to see that happen. But we've worked on socialization throughout the years, and we continue to do that every day.
1: Indeed. Let's see here. Let's go to Mary Beth, line 4, Northport, New York. Mary Beth, what's on your mind?
6: I just want to wish everybody a very happy Mother's Day. Just listening to you, Marilyn, and you, Courtney, it just fills my heart with hope. And Dominic, listening to you every night fills my heart with hope. There's so much anger out there today, and your family, you're all filled with love. And I just hope Mother's Day will be very, very special this year, but every other day too, because you're just lovely, lovely people. I feel like I know you just listening to you a few times on the radio. And Marilyn, I asked for your book as my Mother's Day present, so I better get it.
3: Thank you so much. You know, you've mentioned something about hope, and failure happens only when you do not allow hope into your life.
1: Okay, so Marilyn, please just do me a favor. Hold that thought for a second. I've got to take a break. We've gone past our break time here. Lisa's online that's holding the event in Nutley tomorrow. We're going to take a break. We are coming right back.
0: It's Dominic Carter. 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
0: During this advance of artificial intelligence, human jobs will become intertwined with AI, even non-tech jobs. Sumik Sarkar is the director of the AI Center at Iowa State University.
8: If you want to make sure that you are AI ready, especially in your job, you know, in your work environment, you kind of figure out the task that you are already doing, how you can potentially accelerate, make it a higher quality using AI.
0: Sarkar says human workers can make themselves more valuable to retain than be replaced if they use AI now to boost their performance.
8: When you are in an administrative assistant position, there are clear ways of making your emails better, making your Excel sheet faster. You know, someone who is ready to experiment with this thing, I think you'll be in a very good shape.
0: I'm James Flippin, and this is the Worldwide News Network.
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7: Well, this is Greg Kelly. 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
18: The details of a brazen truck hijacking and robbery on Long Island coming to light as three men are indicted.
19: It happened at 8 in the morning outside the Americana Manhasset Mall on January 3rd. Two men with handguns rushed an Apple delivery truck and forced a worker to drive it to a nearby rendezvous spot. They moved all the Apple stuff, valued at $1.2 million, into a rented truck, zip-tied the two Apple workers, and locked them in their own truck. Three men were later arrested. Their indictments were just unsealed on charges including robbery, conspiracy, and interstate transportation of stolen property. In New York, I'm Andrew Whitman.
20: A marathon bargaining session took place Thursday between LIRR unions and the MTA, and the two sides said they could not come to an agreement with little more than a week before a potential worker strike. Riders, they're worried.
21: We just read a little bit about it, that on May 16th, there may be a strike.
22: It would be a struggle getting back and forth to school for me.
23: But if there is a strike, work from home, actually you could take the bus.
20: Unions have agreed on 3 years of a deal, but are holding out on a fourth with raises that total around 15%. Workers say they're ready to walk off the job next Saturday if no deal's in place. The NCAA expanding the Division I men's and women's basketball tournaments now.
24: Starting next season, eight more teams will have a chance to play for a national championship, bringing the total from 68 to 76. The first 12 games of each tournament will be known as the March Madness opening round. Men's opening round games will be played in Dayton, Ohio, and a second city, while women's games will be held on the campuses of top seeds. I'm Chris Turner.
20: And that's news for Long Island on WLIR, Long Island's most listened to radio station. I'm Noam Layden.

0: Now, from New York City to the world, it's Dominic Carter.
1: And again, in light of Mother's Day tomorrow, me, my wife, my daughter Courtney, my son Dominic will be in Nutley, New Jersey from noon until 2 p.m. Courtney will be signing books. Marilyn will be signing books. And the person that put it all together is on the line right now, Lisa in Nutley, New Jersey. Lisa, I know you only have a minute or two here. How are you doing? And thank you for doing this event. And I asked you this before, but why? Why are you doing this?
2: You know, first of all, happy afternoon, Carter family.
3: Thank you.
2: Like the last caller and Marilyn both agreed, this book, and with everybody that will read this book, it's going to bring hope to everyone who finds themselves in this situation. And what does hope mean? I thought about that with the last caller. Helping other people evolve. And I think this book is going to really, really bring people an understanding that they need. And we're going to have whoever comes tomorrow, again, please, Google Nutley. It is not far from wherever you are, New York,
1: at all.
2: Tenafly, East Rutherford, Lyndhurst. Pop in. We're going to have wrestling alligators for Dominic.
1: Uh-oh. But wait, you're joking, correct?
2: Yes, I'm joking.
1: Okay.
2: Listen, if I had enough time, I would have had two people dress up as alligators.
1: Oh, boy. Oh, boy.
2: Running up and down the sidewalk.
1: Oh, boy.
2: No, we have, look, everybody, if you guys, anyone out there could attend these events, we have a lot of fun. So come out, meet this family. Like I said, this family is so wonderful. And it's nice to put a face to the voice. And the little community that we're building is just so wonderful. So I actually can't wait. And next time we do this, I'm not picking the date. The first time we had a windstorm. The second time we had a snowstorm. Tomorrow we're supposed to have rain. If I pick one more date, we're going to have a hurricane.
1: But so at least you're positive about picking the dates. I know you got to go. I'm not going to keep you on the line. And this is free and open to the public. And folks, you know, one of the biggest complaints that I hear is that I never have time to spend a lot of time with you. Well, we'll be there tomorrow for two entire hours. So in the back half, I'm going to talk more with my wife. Courtney is wrapping up. Courtney, you have a minute and a half, and, you know, you're a local product, Rockland County, New York. You went on to become the president of your high school, Albertus Magnus High School. By the way, do you stay in contact with any of those young people from Albertus Magnus?
4: Yes, I do. I just finished planning the 20th reunion along with one of my classmates, Terrence O'Neill.
1: Wait a minute. You've been out of high school 20 years?
4: Yeah, I had to think about it.
1: Wow.
4: Yes, 20 years ago.
1: And so how does it feel that you're a mom now?
4: Well, you know, listen, time is flying, and I'm a teenager mom now. Carter,
1: That's right.
4: Your grandson is 13, and I about had a meltdown when I realized that I am the mom to a teenager. And so time flies. I'm having a meltdown. But
1: there
4: I'm okay.
1: You go. Well, Courtney, drive carefully coming down, and we look forward to seeing you tomorrow. I have a heart out in 15 seconds. Even for my family members, the heart timeouts don't go away. When we come back, we're going to take more of your telephone calls, and I'm going to talk more with Marilyn. Stay with us.
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5: This is Greg Kelly. 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It's easy to overlook how we're really feeling, but your mental health matters every single day. Take a moment, breathe, ask yourself, how am I doing, really? And don't stop there. 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A simple, are you okay? Can mean more than you think. It can open the door to connection, understanding, and support. If you're struggling, know this. You are not alone. 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
0: 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A moment to pause. A moment to breathe. A moment to take care of you. 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May is Mental Health Month. 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
6: It's a pretty quiet ride on the LIE through Suffolk County. No real problems on the Sunrise Highway, Southern State Parkway, Northern State Parkway looks good as well. Montauk Highway is free and clear. On the LIRR, everything's on or close to schedule. In the WLIR traffic desk, I'm Noam Layden.
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0: If you missed Greg Kelly, here's what you missed.
8: Okay, yeah, I knew this was coming. The Pentagon has revoked the mandatory flu vaccine policy, calling it absurd. And I give points to Hegseth on this. He has announced the military is doing away with the longstanding vaccination policy requiring service members to receive the flu shot. In a video posted on X, Hegseth called the new policy a move to restore freedom and strength to U.S. forces. He criticized the previous mandate as overly broad and not rational. We are seizing this moment to discard any absurd, overreaching mandates that not only weaken our warfighting capabilities. In this case, this includes the universal flu vaccine and the mandate behind it. Now, the Pentagon declined to share additional details about the policy, including the effective date. The revocation of the flu vaccine requirement comes just under a year after the Pentagon scaled down its mandatory seasonal influenza shot policy, saying it applied only to service members and only when doing so directly contributes to readiness. I remember, man, they gave me everything in the military. They didn't even tell you what the hell they were shooting you up with. I remember being in Kuwait and they gave us the anthrax shot, you know, to make us ready, immune to an anthrax. Nobody ever tested it, but yeah. And there was no question in the matter. There was no debate. There was nothing like that. And we went along with it. I never heard of anybody saying no. But it's actually good. I think you got to flex that muscle. You got to flex that just say no muscle. Now, granted, maybe the military isn't for you if you're not prepared to follow orders. That's kind of part of the deal. You got to follow the orders. You got to listen to the superiors. And unfortunately, your superiors can be wrong. But that's how it goes. This thing in Virginia is crazy. Far-left Democrats are now trying to jam through a massive giveaway to insurance companies and implement socialist-style price controls. They're somehow even further left than Abigail Spanberger. No Republican should vote for this boondoggle. And you know what? What do we do about John Thune? John Thune. There's pressure to get John Thune the hell out of there. And I am hearing all kinds of things that John Thune, who knows? I think at heart, he's a George W. Bush acolyte, right? He's really into George W. Bush. I think he's also really into himself.
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0: 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From New York City to the world, it's Dominic Carter.
1: And we are back. It's Mother's Day weekend. You just heard from my daughter. You just heard from Lisa. You just heard from my wife, Marilyn. Her brand new book is out titled More Than a Diagnosis. And we are the type of people that it's fair to say that we don't talk unless we have something to say. And it's a book that's something about that's very personal to both of us, our special needs son. And, you know, I said this last time, you know, people don't understand that this impacts everybody, right? In terms of, you may not be dealing with it now, but I assure you there's somebody in your family, or soon will be someone in your family coming along where, you know, we all want children. We saw Caroline Leavitt delivered her daughter the other day, and she said the child was healthy and happy, I think. And that's what we all hope for, but sometimes life does not work out that way. Marilyn, before I let you continue, because I want to get in some of these telephone calls, and Marilyn's website is MarilynCarterStory.com, MarilynCarterStory.com. Let's go to Judith in it says here New Jersey, but it's, so this is not the regular Judith. Okay, so let's talk to Judith. Judith, good afternoon. What's on your mind?
9: Hi, Dominic.
1: So this is the regular Judith. I don't know why it says New Jersey. Judith is in Brooklyn. But okay, Judith, go ahead.
9: Okay. Hi, guys. Happy Mother's Day to you, Marilyn, and to Courtney and all the mothers out there. We are special people. There's no question. Listen, I feel bad Courtney left because you know what? Let me just say that I'm a grandmother, and I have a special needs grandson who's legally blind, speech impaired, motor skill impaired, genetic disorder, and he's quite challenged. But he has a sister a year older than him. So, Courtney, if you hear this, I wanted to ask you to see if you relate. My granddaughter, when she was little, she wanted to be her brother. She wanted to exchange places with her brother with his legal problems, with his legal eyes and whatever. And she says to me, because she wanted all the attention. She wanted the attention and the care that he was getting. And also you could factor in the fact that her mother is divorced. So single mother, and it makes a difference. So I wonder if Courtney, she said she felt guilty, right? But I wonder if Courtney at one point felt like Dominic might have been getting, Junior might have been getting a lot of attention, and she wanted more attention. The other thing I want to say, Marilyn, and to Lisa Nutledge and anyone else, there are blood tests that can be taken when two people want to get serious and they want to make a family, want to get married, get engaged, get married, want to make a family. There are blood tests done to see if there's compatibility. Now, what happened with my grandson, my daughter, and my ex-son-in-law, they didn't test for it when they took their blood test. Whatever he has, it's called ML4. That came later. So in my idea, my thing is that God wanted him to be there. And I love him to pieces. And he's my grandson, but he's like my child. And I did so much for them. I did surgeries with him. He had cataracts when he was 3 and a half in Florida. I was there. So many things. So, you know, everyone has their, and I gave up a lot. Somehow when things change, you know, like all of a sudden you have priorities and you have to take care of those people that need you the most. I have other children. But somehow my daughter being single and having this child and she was a handful, her sister, my other granddaughter, who's fine. What a handful, you know? So it is what it is. But I just wondered if Courtney would.
1: And you know, Courtney will be down tomorrow. She'll be at the event from Rhode Island. So, Mom, address that topic. You know, in terms of, you know, Courtney and Dominic, go right ahead.
10: You know, I worried about that for quite a long time, whether or not I was giving Courtney the attention that she deserved and she needed it. So we always try to find time to spend with her and her girlfriends, you know, driving them back and forth to the mall and different things like that. And then Courtney probably doesn't even remember this. She and I, you know, with a teenage angst, got into a conversation, and she blurted out, "You love Dominic more than you love me." And that broke my heart because that was not the case. And I had to sit her down and explain to her, even till this day, why I spend so much time with Dominic and his needs. And, right. You know, not only medical, but also the socialization. You know, Courtney talked about when she was in high school and, you know, she had a group of friends, you know, that she had and could do things with, and they'd come over to the house. And just having those girls come to the house and raid my refrigerator gave me some normalcy in terms of how life is. You know, I had to be Dominic's mother. I had to be his friend. I had to be his medical person, you name it. So, Courtney, I never wanted you to feel that way, and I'm glad we had that conversation about it. I love you just as much.
1: Thank you for that call, Judith. Let's go to, and again, so all right, so Marilyn, so tomorrow is your first book event, and so now, and this is going to be a little interesting because you're a very private person, and now you're being thrust into my world, and I don't know how well you're going to adjust on my end in my world. What for the people that will be there in Nutley, and it's free and open to the public, noon until 2 p.m., what will you be saying, besides signing your book, what will you say to them?
10: Well, I'm just going to be very real with them and let them know that I love my son, I love my family, but oftentimes when you have someone who has a disability, it can take a toll on the family itself. It's not an I situation. It is a family situation, and along that long path, certain things are going to be, or people are going to be neglected, or, you know, you're not trying to neglect them for the sake of neglecting them, but you have to prioritize your life when you have someone that's more dependent on you than others in the family.
1: Fair enough. Let's go to Mike, line 4, Wayne, New Jersey. Mike, what's on your mind?
11: Hi, Dominic. My son, Michael Jr., he's 24. He's on the spectrum of autism. Thank God we diagnosed him early when he was 18 months. But the stressors that this could put on a marriage, I mean, my wife and I came very close 2 times of getting separated or getting divorced, not because we don't love each other, not because we don't love our son. It puts a lot of different kinds of stress on your marriage. And thank the Lord, you know, his disability, Dominic, has been a godsend to me because it made me a better man. It makes you look at life through a different lens when you have this, and it made me a better man. That's all. And I just want to say he graduated Lincoln Tech. He's 24. He's trying to find a job in manufacturing. He goes for the interviews and they never call him back. And I know why, because he's not talkative enough. He's he needs to see something hands on in order to do it. There needs to be more programs for these kids, for God's sakes. He's a bright kid. He knows about manufacturing and nobody wants to give him a shot. But that's all I wanted to say. I love you guys. Maybe I'll stop by tomorrow if I have a chance, most definitely.
1: Well, try not to get emotional. And I feel your pain, Mike. And you're being real, because I'll be the first one to tell you the toll that situations like this take on a marriage. Without going into great detail, it took enormous toll on our marriage. And I think Marilyn would tell you the same. And I mean enormous. The same exact thing. And there was a point when we didn't think we were going to make it, because you start arguing with each other, you know, who's responsible. And I'm going to be honest with you, Mike, I am a pit bull. And I think anybody that knows me knows that. So if Marilyn, you know, and I guess she got upset because a lot of times I couldn't make the appointments, and then she's going to the appointments and I'm like, why are you letting these doctors run all over you? And because they know in a New York minute, I'll check them demanding answers. And so it's tough. It is really, really tough. Thank you for the great call. Let's go to Gracie in California. Gracie, what's on your mind?
12: What's on my mind is lovely to hear this. Happy Mother's Day, Courtney and Marilyn. Listen, Proverbs 23:22. You are only as happy as your least happiest child. If for any reason, like Courtney is quite like an A+. Any child, and I have an A+ also. Your heart breaks for the other child. You do feel guilty. You worry that you're giving more to the child who needs you, but the child needs you. And it's wonderful that Courtney realized it. Even and my Christopher also did. But he still teases me, and he says, no, you love Anthony more, because I always spend more time with him. I never went to the soccer game, my husband did. You know what I mean? So it's a very hard road to walk, and God bless you all. And happy Mother's Day. Also, when you're in, I'm still in California, but when I come home and if you go to Nutley again, I'm driving down to meet you.
1: She's referring to you.
10: Thank you. Thank you so much. I really appreciate your thoughts that you have. And you're absolutely right, you know, because each child is different. And for each child, you have to provide them with more love and more comfort. And so that's something that we've had to deal with. But I think we're okay. I think Courtney and Dominic have a very good brother and sister relationship, and I'm very thankful for that.
1: No, Mom, have you? Go ahead, Gracie. Go ahead.
12: I thank God also with my two. But I got to say, my husband was the healthy one. The brother was 5 years younger. Maybe years ago, parents didn't know how to handle things. But the younger one always resented Ron, and I think Ron felt a little maybe annoyed, too. They did not have a beautiful brother relationship, and you know, that upset me. But you did a good job, and God bless you. And you, Dominic, you be good and listen to your wife, or I'll break your kneecap. Come on.
1: Gracie, thank you for the wonderful call. Let's go to Diane in Pennsylvania, line 4. Diane, what's on your mind?
13: Yes, first time caller. I've listened to you a very long time, Dominic.
1: Thank you.
13: I can really understand what you and your family. I have 4 children, 4 sons. My second oldest was born very premature. He is severely disabled. And I understand how the dynamics of the family changes, but I have to say it has made my other sons more compassionate, the empathy they have for children and people that are different, and it has actually brought my husband and I, it had brought us closer, because it is a struggle, and I understand what you guys go through. It's not easy. But I do want to say my older son, he got into med school. He's a doctor now. And he was inspired by the other doctors and what he saw, how they were with his brother. And that he wrote his essay to get into med school on his brother. So
1: wow, that's wonderful. So he used it as a positive. And that is absolutely wonderful. That's wonderful to hear, Diane. Diane, thank you for the call. You know, but before I let you go, how were you able, you said you had 4 kids, correct?
13: Yes, 4 boys. Yep.
1: 4 boys. How were you able to handle this?
13: It's not
1: easy. And a special needs child.
13: You have to be, yes, you have to be, and I'm sure Marilyn is, you have to be superwoman.
10: That's correct.
13: Super mom. And you know, so you do. You put a lot of attention. He had a lot of medical issues. He's blind. He has cerebral palsy, seizures. He was hospitalized a lot, surgeries a lot. But somehow you manage. You know, you love all your children the same. And it is hard. The other boys hopefully understood that, you know, my son needed a little extra attention. But, and they were always all pitching in too. And I had a wonderful husband. He's passed, unfortunately, but he was wonderful too. And that's what I mean. It can bring you together or it can tear you apart. But if it brings you together, it's a beautiful thing because you are working
1: right
13: together for that special child.
1: Right. Hey, Diane, thank you for the great call. So, Marilyn, you know, again, the book is titled More Than a Diagnosis, MarilynCarterStory.com. Is that the website?
10: That's correct.
1: Okay. So, like, even on the medications, and I've got to take a break in a few seconds. How tough was that? All the different epilepsy? Because I'm going to be honest with our audience. I'm not going to be a phony. If something happened to you tomorrow, I'd have to call NYU immediately. Don't look at me like that. I'd have to call NYU immediately to find out What cocktail of medications, how much this, how much... Our son is still on Tegretol, correct?
10: No, Tegretol was used as a first drug when he was a toddler.
1: Okay, so how many drugs is he on now a day?
10: He's on about 4 drugs, and recently...
1: To stop epilepsy.
10: To try to stop it, and he's on a new drug now, and the doctor's hoping that... he's had a lot of success with it, I should say. So he's trying to wean Dominic off one drug to the point where he can just eventually just take one type of medication.
1: Right.
10: So we're looking forward to that. We'll see what happens. In the past, when we've tried that, it didn't work. you know, so we had to go back to it.
1: And so on that note, we're going to take a break, and we are coming right back with more of your telephone calls.
0: It's Dominic Carter.
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16: Extra. You know who tops the nation in power shutoffs because of unpaid bills? Texas. In the first of its kind federal report, the Lone Star State had over 3 million electricity disconnections in 2024. Florida, Oklahoma, Tennessee, and California were next on that list in order. I'm James Flippin, and this is the Worldwide News Network.
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1: Here's the truth. Nobody wants to deal with the truth. President Biden should have never been elected president of the United States. Oh, go get me Kamala Harris. She's going to take me to the White House. There's a reason, President Biden. I think going back to 88, when you tried to run, and it never worked for you. And if you had never been the president of the United States, this family in tremendous pain and tremendous agony, these two parents and her sister will never, ever be the same again. And if you hadn't been elected, Biden, this child probably would be alive wrapping up her freshman year. Now, Mom Donnie, so you had the incident in Brooklyn. The Brooklyn Narcotics Unit, buy and bust. They believe they got the right guy. It was the wrong guy in a liquor store. It gets very physical. We haven't seen part one of the tape, only part two. The man is punched numerous times in the face, but of course, you should not have resisted, sir. Please don't resist. So now there's an update. Mom Donnie hates the cops. These two officers are on desk duty. They've lost their guns, their badges. Mom Donnie swoops in and has disbanded the entire unit.
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1: The man is punched numerous times in the face, but of course, you should not have resisted, sir. Please don't resist. So now there's an update. Mom Donnie hates the cops. These two officers are on desk duty. They've lost their guns, their badges. Mom Donnie swoops in and has disbanded the entire unit.
0: Dominic Carter, weeknights at

0: close tabs on two residents who were on a flight with someone infected with the Hanta virus. Officials say the two residents weren't showing any symptoms as of yesterday. They only came across the infected person during that air travel. Neither of these New Jersey residents were actually on the MV Hondius cruise ship. And from that cruise ship, three passengers have died. The World Health Organization says five others have tested positive for the virus, which is spread by rodent droppings and urine and saliva. And three other people are suspected of having it. President Trump says there will be a three-day ceasefire between Russia and Ukraine starting tomorrow. It's for Russia's Victory Day and will expire after Monday. In a post on Truth Social, Trump says Ukraine was also a big part of and a big factor in World War II, adding the ceasefire will include a suspension of all kinetic activity. And the president says it also includes a prison swap of 1,000 prisoners from each country. The ceasefire reached after a request made directly from President Trump. He says he greatly appreciates both Russian President Vladimir Putin and Ukrainian President Volodymyr Zelensky for agreeing to it. And that conflict began back in 2022. And we're getting our first look at the UFO files declassified by the Pentagon today. The release comes after President Trump earlier this year instructed the Pentagon and other agencies to start releasing these files. One video submitted by U.S. Central Command personnel in 2013 shows what appears to be an eight-pointed star streaking across the sky, floating, zigzagging. This went on for nearly 2 minutes. Also, astronaut Buzz Aldrin of Apollo 11 fame, he, in a debriefing report, talked about unusual phenomena that the crew encountered during that moon landing mission. And the Department of War says it will be releasing new materials on a rolling basis. All right, so we talked about the ceasefire between Russia and Ukraine. What about what's going on with Iran and the U.S.? President Trump says that ceasefire holds after yesterday's military clash in the Strait of Hormuz. In a Truth Social post, Trump says the U.S. fired on Iran's ships after they conducted attacks against three military ships moving through the waterway. But Trump kind of downplayed the whole thing, called it a love tap, and said the ceasefire with Iran still holds. Here's U.S. Ambassador to the U.N. Michael Waltz, who's pushing for a resolution condemning Iran for its takeover of the Strait of Hormuz.
1: Iran's indiscriminate mining and tolling efforts in the Strait of Hormuz are textbook violations of international law.
0: And Iran's U.N. Ambassador Amir Saeed Erivani pushing back.
2: The only viable solution in the Strait of Hormuz is a permanent end to the war, the lifting of maritime blockade, and the restoration of normal passage.
0: And in terms of what the investment community is thinking today about the conflict, we always check oil prices as well as the U.S. stock market. Oil prices up a bit today, the stock market mixed, but the S&P 500 and NASDAQ composite in positive territory during afternoon trading. ABC accuses the Trump administration of violating its free speech rights in a filing submitted to the FCC this week. The Disney-owned network blasted the federal government for creating what it calls a chilling effect on the First Amendment while citing its investigation into The View. The government's investigation centered on whether the network's popular daytime talk program broke a requirement that broadcast stations give equal time to political candidates for the same office. And ABC insists in that filing that The View airs under an exemption of equal time rule. The petition comes after the FCC announced it was launching an early review of the eight broadcast licenses owned and operated by ABC. Louisiana lawmakers are looking at plans to redraw the state's congressional map after the current one was struck down by the Supreme Court for having an illegally racially gerrymandered district. State Senator Gary Carter outraged that a second black majority district is on the chopping block.
3: We have over 4.4 million people in the state. A third are African American. Now we want to reduce that. My public comment is anger. This upsets me. How do we not focus on race?
0: At one point, a fight broke out at the hearing. One person was removed. Outside, protesters could be heard chanting, "Shut it down.
4: Shut it down. Shut it down.
0: Always a popular chant at some of those protests. And meanwhile, an illegal immigrant from Cuba who was caught on camera ramming two ICE cars, Immigration and Customs Enforcement cars, in San Antonio has been found guilty of destroying government property. But a jury did acquit Robin Argott Brooks of the more serious assault charges. Officials had argued that he weaponized his vehicle against the agents as he attempted to avoid being taken into custody. But the guy still does face up to 10 years in prison when he's sentenced in September. And finally, the State Department announces plans here to start revoking passports from parents who owe significant amounts in unpaid child support. Revocations expected to begin today, focusing on parents who owe $100,000 or more in past due child support. But officials say the department is expanding its coordination with the Department of Health and Human Services to include parents above a $2,500 threshold. So that's a lot lower. From the Weather Center, look for a slight chance of showers overnight, but mostly cloudy, a low near 51. Rain in the forecast Saturday, nice and sunny on Sunday. I'm James Flippin, Bo Snerdly next.
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3: 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Every 2 minutes, a child enters foster care, often with only a small bag of belongings. More than 400,000 children face trauma and uncertainty, many before age 8. 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Donate now and change a child's life.
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4: Extra. Power napping is considered a talent in South Korea, where the 2026 Hangang Nap Competition took place in Seoul. Some 170 people participated in the contest, which measured how well people could stay asleep through distractions. The nappers got some shut-eye in a public park, interrupted by, among other things, mosquito sounds. I'm James Flippin, and this is the Worldwide News Network.
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6: 27 is sluggish both ways through Bridgehampton. Westbound's heavy in Watermill and more delays through Southampton and Tuckahoe. Westbound Flanders Road building into the Riverside Roundabout. Northbound Center Drive jammed over routes 24 to 25. Main Road is heavy both ways into Cross River Drive and Middle Country Road heavy both ways, Manor Road to Edwards Avenue. From the WLIR Traffic Desk, I'm Lisa Ritchie.
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8: 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I guess they're about to introduce three bills on immigration, Mikey, Cheryl, and New Jersey. And I did see on Fox News about 15 minutes before we came on this show, a gentleman by the name of Paul Kenitra. He's a New Jersey assemblyman. And it looks like the Republicans, the conservatives, the common sense good people in that terrific state, they're going to protest these new immigration bills. And I guess at the center of these New Jersey immigration bills is once again ICE. Is that right, Noam?
9: Yeah.
0: when the truth is, no matter how much Republicans protest, the Democrats own Trenton. They've got the both houses and they have the governor's office. 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Now, the question is, it's then the federal government and against the state government. 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

0: James Golden, known popularly as Bo Snerdly.
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3: Yes, ladies and gentlemen, let us revisit our dear friend in the house, none other than Hakeem Jeffries. And this was earlier when he was urging people to vote that would be cut six. Time for it now.
4: We're urging everyone to vote yes to stop the MAGA power grab. And the voters of Virginia have an opportunity to ensure that there's a fair national congressional map. Because we believe that it's the voters of Virginia and the people of this country who should decide which party is in the majority in the aftermath of the midterm elections. Not Donald Trump and his extreme MAGA sycophants in state legislative bodies across the country who were ordered by Donald Trump to gerrymander the national congressional map as part of their effort to rig the midterm elections. This effort has failed because Democrats haven't stepped back. We fought back.
3: Right. And of course, you remember the infamous quote about maximum warfare. That is cut seven. Let us remember that on this beautiful day.
4: Maximum warfare everywhere, all the time, in connection with the redistricting battle that Republicans launched. I stand by it. You can continue to criticize me for it. I don't give a damn about your criticism.
3: Well, you may not give a damn about that criticism, but I know one thing you give a damn about. Play cut two. This is what you give a damn about today, Hakeem.
5: Fallon, walk us through this ruling. Why did the court ultimately strike it down?
6: Yeah, so the Supreme Court here, the Virginia State Supreme Court, is striking this map down on procedural grounds. They are saying that the mechanism that the state legislators used to call the special session to actually draw this map was invalid under the state's constitution. Now, of course, this session was called by the state Speaker of the House. But in Virginia, in order to call a special legislative session like the one that was used to create this map, either the governor needs to call it or a two-thirds majority of both houses of the state legislature need to call that session. So this Supreme Court is upholding a lower state court's ruling, saying that that mechanism for the state speaker to call this special legislative session was invalid. And so therefore, the map that they produced during this legislative session was invalid.
3: Yes, it's all invalid. Here's the thing. The Constitution of Virginia, actually, the Democrats, for them, constitutions don't matter unless they want it to for something. They will cite the Constitution on certain things, but for the most part, it doesn't matter. The Constitution doesn't matter when they're discussing, like in Colorado. Colorado has just looked at the Second Amendment and pretty much torn it up in their drive to regulate people's not only weapons, but ammunition. That's going to be in the Supreme Court, no doubt. When you look at the very notion of sanctuary cities violates the Constitution, as do sanctuary states. But they don't care. They will proceed along their merry way. In fact, in New York, I think we discussed this yesterday, New York has a budget that they claim, Kathy Hochul claims, is being delivered, although some are disagreeing that the budget is actually in place. But a lot of this budget concerns ICE. For instance, they're going to tell ICE where they can and cannot go. They're going to tell ICE you have to take off the mask. You have to do this. That is a blatant attack on the Constitution of the United States. The federal government has supremacy over state governments and over city governments. So this is something that the Democrats do quite often. They ignore the Constitution when it's convenient, but thankfully, the Virginia Supreme Court did not ignore the Constitution of the Commonwealth of Virginia. And today, Democrats are looking, how shall we say, well, not like winners. We'll be right back.
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13: Long Island Railroad workers are threatening to strike for the first time in three decades if a deal isn't reached by next week. Members of five unions will walk off the job on May 16th if they don't reach a deal with the MTA. Threatening a complete service shutdown, a strike would cripple the country's largest commuter rail network that serves roughly 300,000 daily passengers throughout Long Island and New York City. The unions want a 5% raise in the fourth year of a contract, but the MTA is offering 3% for 3 years. South Country School District officials say they have a plan to get back on track financially. Community members are calling for the state to intervene, but that hasn't happened yet. The Department of Education says they cannot take over the district, nor can they appoint a school monitor without legal action. Meanwhile, voters head to the polls May 19th to vote on South Country's proposed $150 million budget. Twin brothers at a private school on Long Island are graduating at the top of their high school class. Joseph Gomes and his brother John finishing their time at Chaminade High School as number one and number two academically, with both having nearly the same GPA of over 99. Here's Joseph.
14: It definitely fosters competition, but I don't think it's unhealthy competition per se. I think that everyone here kind of encourages each other, and I think that's what's important.
13: Mom and Dad, John and Barbara, are excited their twins will head off to Brown University.
15: Well, we're just so excited that they both got in.
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13: The twins took several advanced placement courses at the all-boys Catholic school. And that's news for Long Island on WLIR, Long Island's most listened to radio station. I'm James Flippin.
0: James Golden, known popularly as Bo Snerdly.
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3: Bo Snerdly here. James Golden, Bo Snerdly here. Fastest hour in American media. Jefferson Starship brings us back. Jefferson Starship. Jefferson Airplane. Airplane. Starship. They've had so many names. But the music is just great. Always has been great and always will be great. From Jefferson Starship, James Golden Snerdly with you here. I want to continue very quickly with some analysis on this momentous decision in Virginia. The thing that I love most about it, 2 weeks ago, when they passed this, Democrats were gleeful. The MS Now crowd, the CNN, they were gleeful. In fact, there were stories, and I reported on one from The Hill. There were questions about Mike Johnson. How did you get outspent on this? The Democrats outspent you. The Democrats outspent you by a lot. How was that allowed to happen? The Democrats, apparently, my friends, have spent in excess of 60, 70, perhaps higher, million dollars on this redistricting vote in Virginia. Today, that $60 million that they could have used in the general election, in the midterms, in November, has been spent for nothing. In addition to that, what happens to voters? You get people all revved up. They go out, yeah, we're going to beat those nasty Republicans. We hate MAGA. We're going to redistrict and we're going to beat Donald Trump and those red hat wearing MAGA maggots. And whatever else they call, they have a lot of names. So they've gone out. They got emotionally invested in it. They went out. They voted. They won. They celebrated. They were celebrating loudly. And then, 2 weeks later, the rug is pulled out from under them. No, you didn't win. You won nothing. You wasted your time. You wasted your money. You wasted your enthusiasm. Now, I don't know whether that will serve as a suppressant or not. There are bound to be some people. In fact, there was a funny video. I'll try to get the audio of it tomorrow. Didn't have time to do it today. There's a funny video of one lone woman. She's a little bit chunky on the chunky side. Doesn't matter. Chunky's nice. But she has her pocketbook and some high heels, apparently. No, I don't know whether they're high heels or sneakers, couldn't tell that well. Anyway, she's walking outside the Virginia Supreme Court house where the Supreme Court meets. She's walking outside by herself. One man, old man, is like with a cane going into the courthouse. Outside of that, on the street, there's nobody. And she's walking up and down the street. Shame on you. Shame on you for taking away. Ah, blah, blah, blah, blah. And she's just ranting and raving to herself. A bus passes by and you can't hear her for a minute. And then the bus passes and she's still ranting by herself, alone, outside the Virginia Supreme Courthouse. The Supreme Court courthouse. By her lonesome. It is. I don't want to gloat over that. I just think it's symbolic. You revved up people, and now there's this big letdown. How do you recover after such a big letdown? So there are other things. Tennessee. Okay, where do we start with Tennessee? I know. Let's start. The best place to start in Tennessee is with the women. You remember this woman, Afton Bain, that was running for state. I think she was either running for senator, whatever, in Tennessee, Afton. She lost. She's still in the state legislature. Afton Bain. Cut 10. This was Afton Bain. She released a video today in the aftermath of Tennessee redistricting.
17: Today was really hard. In fact, excruciating. Bone crunching, sad. The Tennessee legislature passed new congressional maps to eliminate our last democratically held congressional seat in the state of Tennessee, while our Republican colleagues in the Senate and the House laughed and looked on. One, I want to thank each and every one of you who showed up to the Capitol the last few days, who called in sick, who left work to join us and observe the degradation of our democracy, and to stand against tyranny. And with all of us, we see you and we're grateful for you. Thank you, thank you, thank you. I want to say thank you to the legislative staff, to the organizers and activists that lost sleep and ensured that today was one that the state will never forget and that history books will write about.
3: Thank you. Thank you.
17: And to my colleagues, you know, I would have loved to have engaged in some civil disobedience, but this moment requires us to be accomplices. And what that means is that you step back, especially if you're a white person, you step back and you elevate black voices and black leadership. And so that is for
3: those
17: of you that
3: ask, what she's saying, just pause that right there. What she's saying is, I would love to do civil disobedience, but in this moment, we have to step back. We white people, we must step back and let black people step forward. I'm giving black people permission to step forward. Go ahead, black people. You step forward. I'm directing you because, of course, you know, I still think I'm your massa. But could you give me a minute, by the way, on your way to step up? But you black people, we have to just stand aside for a minute and let the dark skin people talk. Because this is their moment for outrage. So I'm Afton Bain, nice little liberal girl, but we're going to stand aside because I would like to be like breaking up stuff and like having a Karen moment. But this is the moment to let black people speak. So go ahead, black people. You have my permission to speak.
17: What was more important to me was to ensure more space for black leadership and black voices. And so I was busy organizing. I'm sure you all saw me running around on my phone, trying to ensure that testimony was covered, preserved in the Tennessee Code annotated in perpetuity, and that things ran smoothly. And so for those of you that have done your own organizing, you understand that these events don't happen in a vacuum. So
3: people are insufferable.
17: What's going to happen next? I'm so enraged. I'm so full of rage. And what I want you all to understand, Tennessee is not hopeless. The state is not hopeless. We are a state that abolished the convict leasing system. We are a state that was that encompassed the intellectual capital of the civil rights movement. I know a lot of you feel like Tennessee is a hopeless place right now, but you have to also reconcile with the fact
3: the
17: that
3: civil rights movement. I thought
17: we are
3: Alabama.
17: A state of beginnings and possibilities. We're a state that birthed the Tennessee Valley
3: King
17: Authority.
3: Was from
17: we
3: Tennessee.
17: Are a state that
3: Tennessee
17: can come together
3: murdered,
17: and do
3: assassinated.
17: Big and bold things. And right now, I'm asking you, as you are feeling like the world is collapsing and closing in, to radically reimagine what is possible right now. And we are not going
3: anywhere.
17: Your
3: world is closing in.
17: We're not going
3: collapsing.
17: Anywhere. In fact,
3: reimagine that it's
17: not. I'm
3: not
17: going anywhere. I'm just getting
3: started. Reimagine that
17: you
3: you're happy.
17: So sleep up, get some sleep. Tomorrow's a new day. I'm very proud of
3: you
17: all.
3: Thank you, Afton.
17: Let's keep fighting.
3: Thank you, Afton. Thank you so much. We appreciate you. And we especially appreciate you giving permission for the black people to step forward so that they could speak a little bit after, even though you went on and on. Now, one of the interesting moments, I'm just wondering if we should do this for the clip of the day. I think maybe we will. It is a very, it takes a while, but I think we have to put two in there for the clip of the day because this one is just special. There are two clips, my friends, in today's clip of the day. There are two Justins out here. One guy's name is Justin Jones. The other guy's name is Justin Pearson. Both Justins are in the Tennessee State House. And both Justins were very, very, very upset with what happened. So I'm going to just tell you, that's going to be our clips of the day. We're going to hear from the, it's going to be the Justin brothers. Well, they're not brothers, but they, I mean, they're, it depends on how you want to use the word brothers. Like, you know, like, yo, brother, what's up, brother? Like, that's the kind of brothers. They like the Justin brothers. So, yeah, so we will do that. Meanwhile, I want to very quickly turn our attention to overseas, to Keir Starmer. We are not going to have time to listen to the whole thing, but I want you to listen to a GB News report as the elections results were just coming in. They weren't all in, but this was cut 17. This is GB News as the election results last night in the UK. These are local elections all over for these councils, for the so forth. It's like citywide elections. That's what they are. But it's all over England. It's not the MPs. It's not the members of parliament. They're next. But these are the local elections, and they are huge. They make a big difference over there. Here you go, cut 17, GB News from across the pond.
18: If you're a Labour voter now, hide behind the sofa. We've got some breaking news in analysis now of all of the seats thus far declared.
3: Breaking news.
18: After 10 councils have fully declared their seats, the Labour Party has won only 17%.
19: Wow.
18: 17% of the seats it was defending. Fag packet math time, 83% loss. 83.
3: It's math time.
18: Bear in mind, I just told you a moment ago, the historic former loss. So we've got to get the specs out for this one. 66% was the former worst loss in 2025. 83% loss. Mm. 10 councils who fully declared their results. Labour has won only 17% of the seats. Reform, however, so far has won 56% of the seats it was contesting. Now, bear in mind, Reform wasn't defending any seats. Mm. Every seat is a fresh seat. Now, a jubilant Reform UK leader, Nigel Farage, has told GB News at the party's Millbank Towers, "I think what you're witnessing is an historic change in British politics. Forget left-right. There is no more left-right. It is gone."
3: Okay, so here, my friends, is the skinny. He's the rub. Here's the thing. Apparently, Keir Starmer has just about politically topped himself. He's topped himself politically. He's out today saying, "Look, I've got responsibility here. I'm not going to run away from it." Yeah, these were hard results, mate. Yeah, they were. They were hard. Very hard, in fact. Harder than anything I've been able to come up with in my life. Apparently, hard. But I'm going to stick it out because people elected me, and even though my party so far lost 83% of the seats that we were defending, 83% lost. And the upstart, the big news in all this, by the way, it has been Labour Conservative, Labour Party, Conservative Party. That is not what happened here. The third party, that would be the equivalent in the States here of the Ross Perot Party, that would be like the Libertarians pulling off a massive win of like 53 bloody percent of the... It's massive. It's huge. It's astronomical. It's big. We gotta take a break. We'll be right back.
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19: 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Claiming a non-qualified expense can trigger IRS adjustments. Proper documentation, such as receipts and certification statements, ensures full benefit. 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They may also interact with state and local incentives, which can further affect the total benefit. Reviewing all available programs helps ensure nothing is overlooked.
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11: It is interesting. 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They know when you get hired, and then they know when you get fired. For most people, you know, if you get fired, it's more of a whisper. You know what I mean? Ooh, did you hear? What? Oh, you let go, laid off. You know, ooh, really? What happened? Oh, You know, it's not on the front page of a paper. It's not trending on Twitter. These are high-stakes gigs. High stakes that every time somebody gets fired, what happens? What do you think happens when they get fired? When they're told they have to leave, what do you think happens? Man or woman, the same thing happens. They cry. They cry. When they're informed, they start to cry. They blubber. Now, it's a human reaction, but at that level, you think, wait, really? And I'm like, I just notice this every time a high-level person gets let go. And I'm like, what's up with these guys? Well, for a lot of them, they've never failed before. 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And then when you're suddenly confronted with failure, and not just failure, not just, oh, I'll do better next time. 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
1: 62 degrees, skies are overcast on this Friday, May 8th, and good afternoon. I'm James Flippin. Let's dive into the five stories you should know at 5 o'clock.
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1: All right, let's talk ceasefires first. President Trump is warning Iran to accept the latest peace deal, and he says the ceasefire is still in effect. Although, in a Truth Social post, Trump said the U.S. fired on Iran's ships yesterday after they conducted attacks against three military ships moving through the Strait of Hormuz. And Trump says the ceasefire holds, but adds the U.S. would knock them out a lot harder and a lot more violently.

0: position of strength. And when he launched, called for the launch of Operation Epic Fury and said it wouldn't last long, he was right. Other people doubted him, but he was right. And he demonstrated American superiority. He along with the United States Air Force and combined with the Israeli Air Force, the two strongest air forces in the world, combined together, demonstrated just how strong and mighty the United States and Israel really are. And then with the Strait of Hormuz, when the Iranians, with what little they had left, thought that they could somehow control the Strait of Hormuz and keep the flow of free goods, by that I mean the free flow of American enterprise through the Strait of Hormuz, but punish the other Arab states in the nation or in the neighborhood, and somehow they could let their oil flow freely through it. Donald Trump once again flexed and put the end to that by blocking all ships that are carrying product in and out of the ports in Iran, while at the same time helping open pathways through the Strait of Hormuz for friendly commerce. And I think at this point now, as we just see it day by day playing out, that Donald Trump has proven to have the upper hand, and you're seeing a much more, I don't want to say necessarily compliant, but a much, much closer negotiation taking place toward peace than war. And so, again, you have to hand it to Donald Trump and by the way, to his team. I mean, look at Marco Rubio when he steps up to the microphone, what his messages mean and do, and how they comfort the world, and they comfort the markets. They give a sense of confidence to the geopolitics of the region. I just think you're watching a masterful regime doing a masterful job.
1: Absolutely.
0: Right now in the Middle East.
1: Senator, knowing Donald Trump for a long time, I will tell you, when he said this morning that the fact is he doesn't concern himself with the small skirmishes, is because there's a civil war going on in Iran, that there's Iranians that don't want peace. And he's dealing with the Iranians that want peace. And the Chinese, in my opinion, are supporting the Iranians that want peace. So if everybody can get it straight, there's Iranians that want peace and Iranians that don't want peace. And I believe that China is standing on the side of the Iranians that want peace and get this over with. And the other thing I have to say is the fact is that history repeats itself. And one of my historian friends said to me, this happened 150 years ago in the shores of Tripoli. The shores of Tripoli had to do with the Barbary Coast, where they wouldn't let the American ships go through. I'm going to say, does that mean the Marines are going to come up with a new hymn, from the shores of Tripoli to the shores of Hormuz?
0: Well, that could be arranged probably, but John, the illustrations you just used are wonderful in just illustrating just the complexity of geopolitics. And your illustration of China being on the side of those who want peace, I think, represents what Donald Trump intuitively understands. And that's it. At the end of the day, all politics is about economics. And China, while they are more naturally aligned, perhaps, with a dictatorship, a strong man, even though they're not communists, they are obviously radical Islamists, but they have similar interests in that the Chinese have been buying discounted oil from Iran for a long time. But at the end of the day, they're not true brothers and sisters in terms of their politics. And China is smart enough to know that they'd rather be with the side of the victor than the side of the loser. And that's the difference between our alliances and their alliances. The same is true of Russia. The same is true of North Korea. They're all sort of friends in that they have a common enemy. But when that common enemy is stronger than their ally, they become more compliant with us. And so you're exactly right. And that's a great illustration of how history repeats itself, and also how the Chinese want to buy oil, and right now they're not able to buy discounted oil or any oil from Iran because we're not letting Iran's oil out.
1: And I'm going to give you the good news. where history, President Trump, and I discussed it with him,

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3: Really, geographically, what difference does it make? These are principles. These should be universal for us. Then again, you do have to get elected, and President Trump is pragmatic like that. You do have to get elected, and you have to win some of these races. And, you know, Susan, what the hell's her name? Susan Collins up there in Maine. I know she disappoints us all the time, but she's got Maine. She's got Maine to worry about. Maine is lefty. Maine is different. Maine is not, it's not Montana. It's not upstate New York, for that matter. Not upstate New York. A few other quick things I would like to... Tom Steyer is now probably the next governor of California. And this is something I'm working on. You ever see Tom Steyer? He ran for president in 2020. He's a weird-looking guy. He's a billionaire. He's also friends with Joe Biden. Very close friends with Joe Biden. And I believe the takeout of Swalwell, that was a Tom Steyer, Joe Biden operation. Joe Biden is so close to Tom Steyer that Joe stayed in Tom Steyer's house on Lake Tahoe while he was president for free. For free. Joe Biden and Tom Steyer, you know, they are friends. They owe each other things. And Eric Swalwell went from being the leading candidate for governor to sex predator in about 36 hours. Sex predator out of Congress, not going to be the next governor. Be lucky if he skips jail. Is that natural? Did that happen?
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5: MTA Chairman Jan Oliber says formal negotiations with Long Island Railroad unions will resume Monday. 5 unions threatening to walk off the job if they can't reach a deal by next Saturday. Lieber says he believes they're close to an agreement.
6: This would be crazy for these unions to go on strike and hurt their workers when there's an opportunity to close a deal right now.
5: Lieber says the agencies offered new proposals and the unions must respond, suggesting it's time for everyone to get serious.
6: If you go on strike for one day, you are literally flushing money down the toilet for your workers. And I don't think these unions really want to do that. We are close enough that we should be able to resolve this.
5: So that's a big concern for commuters. Meanwhile, a thing high school seniors do for fun on Long Island has cops saying, cut it out.
7: The game known as Senior Assassin pits fellow classmates against each other in an elimination battle with water or toy guns. However, some of those toys look pretty legit, as Nassau Police Commissioner Patrick Ryder tells ABC 7.
8: I hate this for science.
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0: Very exciting to have our friends Chapter with us. Very exciting. Because I know they can help so many of you. I mean, tens of thousands of you. If you're turning 65 or you're older, then I know you're like me and you're getting bombarded with Medicare spam. And it's not just in the fall. It's annoying. It's confusing. Mailers, robocalls, ads, they'll target you everywhere you watch and listen. They'll claim different things. What we need going through this process is real, honest help from someone who's knowledgeable, right? That's why you need to call Chapter. Chapter. My friends at Chapter cut through the confusion and simplify the process. And you want to get a head start on this. That's the best way to get this under control and get the best plan you possibly can with Chapter. They want to make this stage of your life less stressful, starting with a Medicare plan that actually fits your needs. Now, what do they mean by that? They mean that covers your doctors, covers specialists, covers the prescriptions you need, all uniquely your medical care. What are the best ones in the whole country? You shouldn't wait until fall to find out this information. You shouldn't wait until the fall. You should find out now. Now, maybe some of you are saying, I already had somebody help me. 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All right. We are back. President Trump at the Lincoln Memorial reflecting pool yesterday. An ABC reporter, with this war going on, how come you're focused on this? Because this is a remarkable man that can focus on many things, and he's trying to improve our nation's capital. Because he loves the country, and he wants to show it off. Cut two, go.
1: Mr. President, you are here against the backdrop of the war in Iran. Yeah. Why focus on all these projects right now?
2: Because I want to keep our country beautiful and safe. Beautiful also. This was a disgusting place. It was Washington Monument, the Lincoln Memorial, and we had a terrible disgust. I don't know, you probably don't see dirt, but I do. And you walk down this pond. If you would have walked down, they'll tell you better than anybody. They had to take 11 or 12 truckloads of garbage out of that lake, out of that water, and it sat there for years like that. And that's not what our country is about. Our country is about beauty, cleanliness, safety, great people, not a filthy capital.
1: What is the status?
2: That's such a stupid question you ask. We're fixing up the reflecting pond to the Lincoln Memorial, the Washington Monument, and you say, why are you fixing it up? Because you can understand dirt maybe better than I can, but I don't allow it. This is one of the worst reporters. She's with ABC Fake News, and she's a horror show. She's saying, why would you bother fixing this up? Why would I bother taking 11 or 12 truckloads of filth out of the water in front of the Lincoln Monument? The reflecting pond to the Lincoln Memorial, the Washington Monument, and you say, why are you fixing it up? Because you can understand dirt maybe better than I can, but I don't allow it. This is one of the worst reporters. She's with ABC Fake News, and she's a horror show. She's saying, why would you bother fixing this up? Why would I bother taking...

0: question like that is a disgrace to our country.
1: It really is a disgrace. Here he is trying to do a million things at once. The guy is full of energy, whether it's foreign policy, domestic policy, or whether it's the beauty of our nation's capital and the safety of our nation's capital. Look at what he's done. And look at what he wants to do. Whether it's the ballroom, the reflecting pond, the Jefferson Memorial, the Washington Memorial, the Lincoln Memorial. I mean, what's to complain about? They complain about everything, the media and the left. They're crazy. And he's right. He wants things to look nice. He wants things so when you're in Washington, you feel good and you're safe. Isn't that a positive thing? Now, here's the deal. If it were the New Deal and the Depression, and it was Franklin Roosevelt, and he was spending tens of billions of dollars in today's dollars, hundreds and hundreds of billions of dollars, for people to paint murals, for people to wash the monuments, for people to build new monuments, for people to expand the White House to have a ballroom and so forth. Hey, isn't that great? Because that's what he did, things like that. That's great. Put people to work, did all these things. Here you have Donald Trump who's trying, in many cases, through the private sector with private funds, but nonetheless, who's trying to keep up the Capitol and the Capitol grounds and so forth and so. What's he supposed to do? Roll up into a ball in the corner because of what's going on in Iran or what's going on in some other part of the world? No. We're going to miss this man when he's gone. I'm telling you that right now. We're going to miss this man, which is why I defend him against the woke right, the Marxists, and the Islamists. Again, we can have disagreements that are legitimate, that are civil, that don't seek to undermine him and stab him in the back, that he deserves.
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5: 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So both great mayors, both great people for the city.
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8: Happy Friday. Everybody enjoy their weekend. I'm James Flippin, welcoming you into our Midtown Manhattan newsroom. So the ceasefire between the U.S. and Iran is fragile but seemingly holding, despite yesterday's incident in which Iran fired on three U.S. destroyers as they transited the Strait of Hormuz. President Trump also announced a three-day ceasefire for Russia and Ukraine. Yeah, remember that war? Still going on after beginning in 2022. And that ceasefire deal is to coincide with Russia's Victory Day, marking the win in World War II and the defeat of the Nazis. A victory that Ukraine and Russia, oddly enough, share together historically, because at that time, both countries were part of the USSR. By the way, in terms of Iran, multiple reports now describe an oil slick developing in the Persian Gulf because Iran's got no place to put their oil. They can't deliver it anywhere. It's blocked, the U.S. naval blockade, keeping them from sending any of their oil to other parts of the world. So oil appears to be deliberately leaking into the Persian Gulf. This is something I first saw on social media, but now the New York Times, Reuters, Fox News, all reporting this. And we've said this phrase before, the reservoir don't lie. They do not have anywhere to put their oil, and that's a major pressure point for Iran during these ongoing negotiations toward a possible end of the war. It would really be a big problem for Iran's oil fields and their infrastructure tied to the production of oil if they had to shut things down or even just slow down capacity. Gas prices are up as all of that plays out, and oil prices were

0: higher today. The U.S. stock market did finish in positive territory, but mostly flat. And, of course, owners of electric vehicles, they're not so worried about paying at the pump, right? And there's these hybrids as well. Many on the political right say they're fine with EVs and hybrids, just don't force it on American consumers. And given the Trump administration has cut back on EV mandates as of early this year, the U.S. EV mandate shifted away from strict federal enforcement toward a state-led approach. Lee Zeldin is the EPA administrator, and he said this week,
1: here's another novel concept, that manufacturers should be building the vehicles that Americans want, that Americans demand, not what politicians and bureaucrats in Washington demand.
0: And then in terms of cars, New York authorities continue to crack down on ghost plates. That's when people obscure or use some kind of cover for their plates. Some people just don't put any plates on at all, and that's to avoid bridge and tunnel tolls. News 12 covering the operation.
2: Sorry, the reason for the stop is you have no front plate in your car? You have a plate cover in the rear of your plates.
3: We're going after the motorists that think that they can break the law and not face any consequences. It's about accountability.
0: New York City cops, also New York State troopers involved in that. And some people get tickets, some people get their car impounded. You can even get arrested if you're a total scofflaw and you owe like tens of thousands of dollars in tolls and tickets. They'll cuff you right there. College students reporting some problems accessing information following a massive breach of a system that's used by thousands of universities, including some in the tri-state area. Rutgers, Princeton, Columbia all use this. The hacking group Shiny Hunters claims responsibility, and they're threatening to leak personal data held by the company that runs Canvas. Shiny Hunters giving schools until May 12th to negotiate a ransom deal before releasing the data. And most students have access again to the system, but some have reported ongoing problems. Tom Homan, the border czar, he recently called out New York Governor Kathy Hochul for her refusal to cooperate with ICE. As he says, that means more violent illegal immigrants being released into the public, even though they may face a federal arrest warrant. So Homan says ICE will be hiring more agents, and that sanctuary cities, sanctuary states like New York, they're going to be in focus.
4: We're in the process of hiring 10,000 more agents. I think we got about 7,000 on board. We got 3,000 in pipeline through the academy. So we have more resources to do this work. And we're going to continue doing that. We're going to continue to surge resources, especially the sanctuary cities, because we know we have a problem there. So I expect the numbers to increase while the border numbers continue to decrease.
0: And that audio courtesy of Fox News. Meanwhile, squad member Ilhan Omar, the congresswoman from Minnesota, has some people who raised some money for her, helped raise money for her, who were arrested and brought up on charges for creating fake meal replacement programs during COVID. Now, that's kind of old news now, but Omar did receive donations from these men named in the FBI crackdown on feeding our future fraud investigation. But she recently said, hey, this whole idea that members of the Somali community are involved in fraudulent things, that's racist. And this was published by Fox News.
5: That they have about Somalis, our, right, you know, origins on how we got here, or even our numbers, mm-hmm, which is always fascinating to me.
6: So it's more straight racism than anything personal.
5: It really truly is, yeah. You know, so they learned the hard way that they were wasting lots of federal resources going after a ghost that really wasn't actually there, that was only of their creation.
0: Yet she had actual fraudsters donate to her campaign. She wants to call it a ghost. Unbelievable. I'm James Flippin here in the newsroom. The Mark Levin Show continues.
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8: 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He's here. Now, broadcasting from the underground command post, deep in the bowels of a hidden bunker, somewhere under the brick and steel of a nondescript building, we've once again made contact with our leader, Mark Levin.
11: Hello, America. 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Our number is 877-381-3811, 877-381-3811. Don't forget, set your DVR for tomorrow night, especially Sunday night, Mother's Day, 8 p.m. Eastern Time on Fox, Life, Liberty, and Levin. Two brand new shows. Two killer shows, actually. And I hope you'll join us. I'll keep doing it as long as you want me to do it. Same with all these other things we're doing, right? I think now more than ever, we like-minded people, we need to stick together. All of our meetings are national town hall meetings, all of them. And so I hope you'll join me there on Life, Liberty, and Levin tomorrow night, Saturday night, 8 p.m. Eastern, Sunday night, 8 p.m. Eastern. By the way, I'm Mother's Day, Sunday night, we're going to have Newt Gingrich and General Jack Keane. And tomorrow night, we have Christopher Rufo and Rebecca Heinrichs, who's outstanding, and of course, my two opening statements. So I think you're going to love it. We do it for you. And I try to make sure you're not wasting your time, you know? We try to make sure we're not just repeating what other people say or going through talking points or other people write it for me or anything like that. We do it our own way. Marco Rubio in Rome today. Listen to this one. Cut three, go.
12: What you saw yesterday was U.S. destroyers moving through international waters being fired upon by the Iranians, and the U.S. responded defensively to protect itself. That's what you saw. I mean, that's separate and distinct from Operation Epic Fury. If you fire a drone or a missile at our destroyer, what are we supposed to do? Let it hit it? We have to respond to it. We have to knock down the missile, and we have to knock out whatever it is that launched that missile. The alternative is to let it sink one of our ships. That's crazy. So, of course, we responded to it.
13: Well, yes, but the point is, if there's not much seizing in the firing, because we've
12: well, you should ask that of the Iranians. Don't ask me. We didn't fire. They fired on us. My point is, if you fire at a U.S. Navy ship, what are we supposed to do? Say, oh, there's a ceasefire. We're not going to shoot down your drone. That's a stupid question. That's a stupid position to take. Of course we fired back at them. They were shooting at us. That's what I would expect to do. Only stupid countries don't shoot back when you're shot at. And we're not a stupid
11: That's right.
12: country.
11: That's right. And neither is Israel. So when Hezbollah shoots missiles into Israel and Israel responds, that's a smart country responding. Right, Mr. Producer? It's the way it goes. So I think that's a great point. Great point. Kamala Harris keeps demonstrating what a moron she is. And thank God she's not president. But she wants to be president. She plans to run again. And I have to be honest with you, folks. Any of these Democrats, if they ever become president, we're going to have a dire, dire situation. And there will be a robust fight for the nomination, I assume. And once that person's nominated, we will support them. And we may have agreements and disagreements in the lead up to that process. But that's what makes it fun, isn't it? That's what makes it interesting. And that is what focuses our attention and our understanding of what these candidates stand for and who they are. But I mentioned Kamala Harris, and she was at an event yesterday respecting the Iran war. It's hardly a war, to be perfectly honest with you. It's a military operation on hold. Cut five, go.
14: This war in Iran, which the American people do not want, which was not authorized...
11: You know what else the American people do not want? nuclear weapons flying into our country. And you see, for the propagandists and the demagogues, they can drop these lines. It's much harder to defend this president, what he's doing, not because of what he's doing, but because of the nature of the debate. Now, what am I talking about? The nature of the debate. You have to have people understand that we are threatened by the potential for nuclear weapons when they are being told by the media and the Democrats and the isolationist buffoons and the others that there's no threat whatsoever, that this was a war of choice. It's an illegal war. It should never have happened. So people have to process all of this. And so they're processing all of that with the possibility of no military action. So, you know, I'm not for military action. I mean, did we really need it? What do you have to do, blow Chicago off the face of the earth in order to demonstrate we needed it? And then everybody will say, hey, what happened? We need a commission. You know, didn't we see this in 9/11? Those of us who are old enough to remember. Do we actually have to be hit or blackmailed in order to understand that it's a threat? For some people, the answer is yes. Well, you know what? They're suicidal. We don't have to be. And the Democrat Party is suicidal. The Democrat Party hates this country. Hates it. And so do the suicidal isolationists. They hate the country. And they're making it clearer and clearer by the day. Go ahead.
14: It should not have been initiated. He talked about obliterating, and then he said, oh, he did. It's all just...
11: I mean, you know what's the problem with politics is today? It's performative, most of it. You don't get real statesmen up there. Gone are the days of sort of the Lincoln-Douglas debates. Gone are the days of the truly intelligent, substantive, articulate individual who wants to be president or a senator or a congressman. There's some, but there's not enough, obviously. Really appalling. We get this. We get this instead. Yeah, the clapping seals in the audience. That's pretty much what we get. And look, I've got one after another, these Democrats, these commentators, all pretty much saying the same thing, one nastier than the next. Now listen to this. We have a guy, Adam Homaway, Democrat, New Jersey House candidate. I don't know what's happening in New Jersey. Yes, I do, actually. You've got a very significant Islamist population now in New Jersey. Congratulations. With Jonathan Levine, good guy, good reporter, at the Washington Free Beacon today. So this Homaway's asked a very specific question about jihad. And this guy's a Democrat. They're all Democrats, you understand. Cut nine, go.
15: There were questions that came to light this week in a Politico article regarding your association or your affiliation with the Blind Sheikh. Just to start with a couple of questions, and I'd like you to talk about it too, but do you repudiate and condemn the Blind Sheikh and his actions and the seditious conspiracy that led to his conviction, first of all? And secondly, do you condemn jihad and religious extremism? We have a problem with religious extremism on both the left and the right in this country right now. And do you condemn religious extremism, and specifically in this case, jihad?
16: Obviously, you know, any extremism on any kind is bad. You know, I have spent my life really saving lives and rather than taking them. So clearly I've shown... You know, just I've served this country in uniform. I've taken care of hundreds of troops and soldiers. I've served this community. I was a responder in 9/11. So clearly my actions speak for themselves. And I'm against all war and all violence. I mean, that's really what I've been saying since day one. Healthcare, not bombs. I've seen the horrors of war. And so, yes, I condemn all extremism and all violence of any kind.
11: But that wasn't the question. Does he condemn jihad? He wouldn't specifically say it. Does he? Is that a tough question? Does he repudiate and condemn the blind sheikh? And it's what he was asked, and his actions, and the seditious conspiracy that led to his conviction. Do you condemn jihad? Do you? And he has this association, according to Politico, as Levine mentioned, with the blind sheikh, who ordered the effort to blow up the Twin Towers before the second attack on the Twin Towers. These are the kinds of candidates that are out there now in the Democrat Party, from Maine to Michigan to New Jersey and everywhere between and around. It's disgusting. We'll be right back.
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18: President Trump, he's got too many people saying stuff that upset the voters. Kristi Noem is a good example of that. You've got to centralize your messaging. And I don't think President Trump should be the primary messenger, which he is now, on a plane and working the on a tarmac to the airport, things like that. Because you've got to really have an idea of what the press is trying to do. And 80% of the time, they're trying to make the president look bad.
19: And they have that special messaging, Bill O'Reilly, where they manage to take the billions and billions and billions, hundreds of billions of dollars that might be missing, and turn it around and make him the bad guy, make President Trump the bad guy, instead of them being the bad guys.
18: 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When ICE comes in and arrests people, they are putting them in detention. And Americans inherently don't like that. They want to know why they're in detention. Well, it's easy for criminal aliens. It's easy. Okay, the guy committed rape, the guy did this, guy did that, we got to detain him. But there are other aliens, migrants, who are taken in who are not charged with serious crimes. But you know why many of them are taken in? 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
20: So, Bill, let me ask you, how does this get solved? 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
1: Reason why liberals hate this show. But listen anyway. They know they're probably wrong. 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

0: We're here with our buddy Sebastian Gorka. Dr. Gorka, how are you, my friend?
1: It's been far too long, my friend. God bless you. God bless you. And thank you for what you said in the prior segment about the imbecilic dollar store neo-Buchananite isolationist morons. Thank you.
0: It is incredible, is it not, Seb? It's just awful. And they claim to be MAGA, and the president has excommunicated them.
1: They never had anything to do with MAGA. They hate MAGA. They're frauds. They're clickbait prostitutes. And we are well rid of them.
0: Yeah, I'm with you, brother. They're still hanging around like a bad rash, if you get my drift. And by the way, folks, Seb and his wife and me and my wife, we're all good friends. As a matter of fact, when I had my injury, this man lent me, I don't even know what that machine is called, but it was very, very helpful for my recovery on my tendon. I want to thank you. What is that thing called?
1: It's just a water-chilling device. We have the same injury, and it saved me because it just chills your leg down so badly that you don't feel the pain.
0: Right, right. And do you limp at all, or are you doing okay?
1: I don't limp, but by the end of the day, I'm sore, but it's okay. It's a small price to pay.
0: Well, something very important has happened, needs to get more attention. The United States counterterrorism strategy signed by the president, and you're one of the principals really involved in this. Explain to the public what happened here.
1: Basically, 26 years of my life has been poured into a 16-page document that my team and I witnessed the president sign in the Oval Office this week. We are back in the business of counterterrorism. The president will brook no compromise. It's unclassified. Any one of your listeners can read it right now by going to whitehouse.gov and the national security page. We have got three main threat groups we're dealing with. Number one, the cartels the president has designated as foreign terrorist organizations. Secondly, the global jihadists like Al-Qaeda and like ISIS. And the third are the radical, violent, left-wing extremists like Antifa, the radically pro-transgender left-wing individuals who killed people like our friend Charlie Kirk and the anarchists. And let me just give you two metrics that the mainstream media will never mention. As of our first counterterrorism operation, 11 days into the administration, today I can tell you, likewise unclassified, outside of Operation Epic Fury, outside of Midnight Hammer, thanks to the president's decisiveness, we have killed 823 jihadists around the world. Wow. And because hostages also fall under my directorate in the National Security Council, without paying a dollar in ransom, 106 American hostages have been brought back home in the last 15 months. That's the power of President Trump and his leadership.
0: That is incredible. Absolutely incredible. Let me ask you this question. I'm not sure if it's covered by this document. What about groups like CARE or other groups that are out of the closet, these Islamist jihadi-type groups? Where does that fall?
1: So it does fall under this document, and we are mapping right now any organization in the United States that is linked to the global jihadi movement, that is linked to foreign malign actors. When you have thousands of people protesting across America on the streets of Manhattan, on the quads of Columbia, saying from the river to the sea, bring the Antifada home. And all of their placards are printed exactly the same as are their T-shirts. You know that's not an accident. We are going to follow the money trail. And let me be explicit here. This is a team effort. Under the incredible leadership of Homeland Security Advisor, my colleague Stephen Miller in the White House, under the incredible leadership of the Treasury Department of Scott Bessent, we are following the money trail. We are mapping the Hydra. And if you think you're going to get away scot-free by being associated with these entities on U.S. soil, you've got another thing coming.
0: Here's what I know. You are a great patriot, and you mean everything you say. And Miller, who I've known forever, he's a great patriot, and he means everything he says, too. And we are so fortunate to have you both. I'm very proud of you guys, really, for what you're doing. Because I know you take a lot of heat, and I hope you're not threatened too much. but I know what you're doing is so crucially important. And I can tell you, I'm being honest with you, Seb, it's easy to sleep at night knowing guys like you are in there doing what you're doing. It just is. It's like living in Florida when the governor's DeSantis. You go, okay, I can go to sleep and I don't have to worry about it.
1: It's funny. When the president announced me, I think I was like the 15th or 16th person he announced on Truth Social back in November or December. The most often texts, you know, the congratulatory texts were either, congratulations, Seb, that you're coming back into the White House to run counterterrorism. And the other one was, I feel so much safer now. So
0: it's true.
1: Yeah, we are back in the business of counterterrorism, Mark. We are stacking the bad guys like cordwood.
0: This is so important, and I couldn't be prouder of you, too. Now, your national security, I know you have your area of expertise and work and so forth, but I look at this Iran situation, and I look at the people who, these isolationists, but also the left and so forth. I mean, this is the biggest perpetrator of terrorism around the world. And they're look, if they don't have nukes, you know, right in their backyard, they're certainly going to get them. Same with the enriched uranium and so forth. The arguments against doing what the president doing are so lame. They're so outrageous, don't you think?
1: Yeah. They're non-existent. I mean, think about it. It pains me to say this, but this should have been done 47 years ago. In fact, it should have been done immediately after the Beirut barracks bombing, when hundreds of Marines, and also, let's not forget the French who were killed in Beirut, when hundreds of our warfighters are murdered, and the fact that the great Ronald Reagan did nothing, this is a festering wound that should have been dealt with decades ago, and it takes a man of the fortitude of President Trump to do something. Not only that, to your point, listen to what Marco Rubio just said. So you think the Straits of Hormuz is an issue now? What about when they put nuclear-tipped points on those missiles? Everybody forgot. They launched two missiles against Diego Garcia. Of course, we intercepted them, but one of them flew almost 3,000 kilometers. So you think it's a problem now with this regime? We will not countenance an Islamo-fascist dictatorship that calls us the great Satan and calls for our destruction every Friday from the pulpit. We will not permit them to acquire the nuclear devices they can use against us. It's just common sense. It's not ideology. It's not neoconservatism. It is common sense, my friend.
0: So before you leave, what do we take from the United States counterterrorism strategy? What should the public take from this?
1: Well, look. Let me add one more thing. As a victim of this, not to the extent of the president or the likes of Tulsi Gabbard or others, we are also ripping politics out of national security. We will not allow the FBI, the intelligence community, to target Catholics or, you know, parents at school board meetings. We are here to deal with the threat and to crush it.
0: Well, God bless you, brother. Have a great weekend. And we all got to get together one of these years. That would be nice.
1: Let's do it.
0: All right, brother. Take care. We'll be right back. Folks, history is unfolding right before our eyes. President of the United States has delivered an incredible, consequential first year, restoring strength at our borders, rebuilding American confidence, and putting this country back on a path of common sense and constitutional principles. 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
4: 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This judge first ordered his release from a detention center in Pennsylvania so he could roam around freely, and now is saying that ICE cannot re-detain him. What is going on with these activist judges? It comes after one earlier this week, another one, saying that the National Guard should not be under the authority of the federal government in California, that it should be under the authority of Gavin Newsom. These are rogue judges. They have clearly activist agendas. And for the judge to come out and say that Kilmar Abrego Garcia cannot be re-detained, even if it's right there in your face, too bad. We are going to block you tooth and nail.
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6: Long Island Railroad workers are threatening to strike for the first time in three decades if a deal isn't reached by next week. Members of five unions will walk off the job on May 16th if they don't reach a deal with the MTA. Threatening a complete service shutdown, a strike would cripple the country's largest commuter rail network that serves roughly 300,000 daily passengers throughout Long Island and New York City. The unions want a 5% raise in the fourth year of a contract, but the MTA is offering 3% for 3 years. South Country School District officials say they have a plan to get back on track financially. Community members are calling for the state to intervene, but that hasn't happened yet. The Department of Education says they cannot take over the district, nor can they appoint a school monitor without legal action. Meanwhile, voters head to the polls May 19th to vote on South Country's proposed $150 million budget. Twin brothers at a private school on Long Island are graduating at the top of their high school class. Joseph Gomes and his brother John finishing their time at Chaminade High School as number one and number two academically, with both having nearly the same GPA of over 99. Here's Joseph.
7: It definitely fosters competition, but I don't think it's unhealthy competition per se. I think that everyone here kind of encourages each other, and I think that's what's important.
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8: We're just so excited that they both got in. 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
12: These children are in need of an

0: Miss Dominic Carter. Here's what you missed.
1: Obama and Mamdani met at a daycare. Here's why all of us should be seriously concerned that those two are meeting. These Democrats, especially these socialists, they are poisoning the minds of children for generations to come. That's the part that has me worried. These are all young, young children. And when Obama asked them who was Mamdani, a sizable amount, they knew Mamdani's name and his title. You and I know that this guy is the worst thing to ever hit New York, but these kids don't know it. All they know is that he is an authority figure and the mayor of New York.
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3: And I'm James Flippin. Roger Stone will be in the Stone Zone in just a couple of minutes, but you got me and some news headlines for the time being. We got our first look at the UFO files declassified by the Pentagon today. President Trump, earlier in the year, had ordered both the Pentagon and some other agencies to start releasing those files. One such video, dating back to 2013, showed an eight-pointed star zigzagging, floating, streaking across the sky. The video lasts a couple of minutes. Also, a debriefing report that Buzz Aldrin gave after the Apollo 11 mission, he described several unusual phenomena that he and the crew encountered during their first moon landing mission. President Trump on Truth Social says the American public can fully decide for themselves when it comes to an opinion on aliens. But it would seem as though the truth is, in fact, out there. And President Trump announced a three-day ceasefire between Russia and Ukraine today to honor their shared victory in World War II, as both countries were part of the USSR back then. Meanwhile, over a dozen airports in southern Russia suspending operations after drones reportedly struck a building at a local air navigation center. According to the Russian Transport Ministry, 13 airports had operations halted, leaving at least 14,000 passengers stranded in airport terminals due to the strike in Rostov-on-Don. And officials say airlines were instructed to use trains and buses to transport those stranded passengers. And as for the war in Iran, it sounds as though the foreign ministry in Iran is still reviewing that memorandum of understanding that was laid out as a possible framework for a peace deal. And we've also seen some reports that Iran, running out of places to put all its oil, may be deliberately leaking it into the Persian Gulf, a large oil slick observed with aerial photography. Back in the tri-state, New Jersey health officials say they're keeping close tabs on two residents who were on a flight with someone who was infected with the hantavirus while on MV Hondius. And as a result of that outbreak on the cruise ship, three passengers have died. The World Health Organization says five others tested positive for the virus, three more suspected of having it.